Cat Mother on the All Night Newsboys and a record produced by Jimi Hendrix. That's good old rock and roll, and that's how we get started on this week's edition of the Give Me Back My 70s program. Hello, it is Jim Pemberton, and it is time for a whole mess of 70s music with the occasional sneakeroo from the early 80s, if I think it fits in well with the 70s stuff. Your requests are a big part of this program, and you don't have to request one of the big hits either. You can, but we play all of it. We play the Lost Oldies, the Forgotten Gems, all the good tunes from the 70s. So let me know what you want to hear on the telephone, toll free from the United States and Canada. 877-331-8580 is the number. Again, 877-331-8580. 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Again, 0808-271-1016. Or if you'd rather email me, you can do that. 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Looking forward to hearing from you. Speaking of lost oldies, here's one from 1979. This is Livingston Taylor. I'll Come Running on Give Me Back My 70s.

A tune from one of Gordon Lightfoot's best albums, the Endless Wire album. That's The Circle Is Small, subtitled I Can See It In Your Eyes on the Give Me Back My 70s program. 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

song written by the late, great Joe South and performed by the late, great Lynn Anderson. That's Rose Garden, of course, from 1971 on the Give Me Back My 70s program. Natalie from the Milwaukee area checking in for a request. And I know why she wants to hear this song. She is about to go on her first ever cruise. That is going to be a blast. Having done it a few times now, I can tell you, you're going to have a wonderful time. And the most appropriate song she could have asked for is this one from Christopher Cross. It is Sailing, the ultimate yacht rock song, possibly, on Give Me Back My 70s.

0: One of a handful of really decent tracks from Fleetwood Mac's Tusk album. And I'm not a huge fan of that album. There's just a lot of, I don't quite know what going on that album. I think the cocaine was looming large at that time. Let's just say that. But that is a great song. Stevie Nicks wrote that one. Of course, it is Sarah on the Give Me Back My 70s program with Jim Pemberton. Thank you for tuning in.
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0: This is, of course, the portion of the program in which we take a virtual 45 RPM record from the 1970s and we play the A-side, usually the hit, and the B-side, usually not a hit. Such is the case with this particular song. Although, this particular song did not make the top 40. It was released as a single in March of 1978. And as a matter of fact, if you happen to have been watching Saturday Night Live on this particular night, obviously a Saturday night, in 1978, you saw this performer do this song live. And in spite of the fact that it wasn't a top 40 hit, it's certainly one of his most popular songs. Really, this is a guy who surprisingly didn't have a lot of top 40 hits. But it didn't matter. He didn't need to. His legions of fans were and are so devoted to the music and the lifestyle that he generated that it really didn't matter what the charts said about him. This is a song from an album entitled Son of a Son of a Sailor. The big hit from that album was Cheeseburger in Paradise. Of course, another popular track from that album was Livingston Saturday Night, which was in the movie FM, as I remember. But this is the title track from Son of a Son of a Sailor. You know by now I'm talking about Jimmy Buffett, and this is the A-side of our A-side B-side feature this week on Give Me Back My 70s.

Son of a Sailor, Jimmy Buffett, the A-side of our A-side, B-side feature this week on the Give Me Back My 70s program. This next song, the B-side of that single, is also from Son of a Sailor, and it is called The Coast of Marseille. Or as people in Illinois have a tendency to say, The Coast of Marseilles.

That song on this very day in 1970 was released as a single by the Jackson 5. That's The Love You Save, of course, on the Gimme Back My 70s show. Meanwhile, on that very same day, in that very same year, across the pond in London at Abbey Road Studios, Badfinger was recording this song. It is No Matter What on Gimme Back My 70s. No matter what.

From the album I'm the One, it's Roberta Flack. That is Till the Morning Comes on the Give Me Back My 70s program from WQNADV Springfield, WTNDLP Macomb, KAKX Mendocino, WGCCLP Geneva. 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I am Jim Pemberton. We're taking your 70s requests. Let me know what you want to hear from the 70s or maybe the occasional sneakeroo from the early 80s, like that Roberta Flack record for chance. You can get a hold of me on the phone. 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It is Chicago now, 1974 Gold. Wishing You Were Here on Give Me Back My 70s.

Marvin Gaye, After the Dance, 1976 music on the Give Me Back My 70s show. One of the great things about 70s radio, 70s top 40 radio especially, although all formats did it, but the radio contest, the call in and win stuff, radio stations don't do it nearly as much as they used to. Basically because most radio stations, at least as far as commercial radio is concerned, are unattended most of the time. I mean, if you hear a disc jockey that's actually live in the studio, they may or may not actually be live in the studio. It might actually be voice tracked, and most of the day there's going to be absolutely nobody sitting in the bright, shiny new studio operating the equipment, and thus no one around to answer the phone, so there's no call-in contest. But it was something that we, those of us who were into Top 40 radio back in the day, really got into, but sometimes it could get a little out of hand. Hence what happened on this day in Jacksonville, Florida in 1975. The radio station was the big AM Top 40 powerhouse of Jacksonville at that time, WAPE, the Big Ape, which always had the sound of the ape call from Nervous Norvis at the top of the hour on the legal ID. I don't know who the DJ was in this case. I guess it could have been the Grease Man. The Grease Man! But they decided they were going to give away concert tickets to see Mr. Elvis Presley live in concert. He was going to be doing a show at the Veterans Memorial Coliseum, and so many people called that it knocked out phone service for the whole town. Oh, that's a lot. Something similar to that happened here in Springfield. As memory serves, I don't remember the exact year, but this would have been in the early 80s when Kenny Rogers was like the biggest thing going. I mean, he had had all the big crossover hits with Lady and, you know, The Gambler and all that stuff. And a radio station, WMAY, which is a talk station now, but used to be a country music station. I used to work for the FM, WNNS, but they were giving away tickets to a Kenny Rogers concert to the 97th caller, as I recall, because they were 970 on the dial, and they, I think they might have called themselves like Country 97 or something like that at the time. And the same thing happened. They ended up getting so many phone calls that, if I have my story correct, it blew out the dial tone for the entire 217 area code, after which they were promptly contacted by the phone company and were told, you will not be doing this again, all right? So sometimes those phone-in contests could get a little bit crazy. Do you remember anything that you won if you were doing a radio contest in the 1970s? Did you win anything really, really good, like a lot of money or whatever? I'd love to know. Email me at Pemby, P-E-M-B-Y, at Comcast.net, or on the phone, 877-331-8580, or from the UK, 0808-271-1016. And since we're talking about Elvis, how about we play him now? Here's The Promised Land on Give Me Back My 70s.

finding your way down Baker Street. That is Jerry Rafferty, of course, on the Give Me Back My 70s show. Have you ever heard the Foo Fighters version of that song? It's very strange, but it's good in a weird kind of way. I'm not going to play it right now, but yeah, you might want to check that out. It's one of those songs that, like, I didn't know what to make of it when I first heard it, and then the more I listened to it, the more I kind of got into it with the Foo Fighters doing Baker Street. What do you figure? All right. More requested stuff. Just got off the phone with Louisa from Rockville, Maryland. She said she wants to rock out to something from the Sweet, anything other than Love Is Like Oxygen. So here is a Sweet deep track. It's The Lies in Your Eyes on Give Me Back My 70s.

There you go, Louisa, two from Sweet, No You Don't, and before that, The Lies in Your Eyes on the Give Me Back My 70s show. Getting some responses to my question, did you ever win anything good on a radio contest, especially if it was back in the 70s on Top 40 Radio? Tammy says she has won a whole bunch of stuff, money, CDs, concert tickets, things like that. The best thing I ever won from a radio contest actually wasn't even from a music station, it was from ESPN Radio. Of all things, I won $6,000. I mean, and it was just happenstance. I was listening to Game 6 of the World Series. It was the Braves. What was it? Who were the Braves playing there? Was it the Braves and the Astros? No, I don't remember, but it was the year that the Braves won the series. But at any rate, was listening, and they were going to be giving away $6,000. And if you wanted to get in the drawing for the money, you needed to text the word Homer to a particular number. Well, my phone happened to be sitting just to my right, so I pretty absentmindedly picked it up, texted Homer to the number, put the phone down, and then promptly forgot all about it until 2 days later when I get this out-of-the-blue phone call from ESPN Radio telling me that I'd won and I needed to, like, fax them all this information and, you know, my SSN. And I called Rachel. I'm like, you're not going to believe this. And she hasn't let me live it down ever since. I mean, she's a huge Atlanta Braves fan, so she's like, you need to thank the Braves for getting you $6,000. So that was the best thing I ever won. Trainwreck Mark, he actually won something back in the day. I forgot to ask him what radio station he won it from, but it was one of those call in and win things, and he won the album by Pilot that included this big hit, Yo Ho Ho, It Is Magic, on the Give Me Back My 70s program.

Ozempic. That is Pilot, the band that for all intents and purposes pretty much became the Alan Parsons Project on the Give Me Back My 70s show. And very much like Trainwreck, Mark, I too have the Pilot album, have it on vinyl. I didn't win it, I bought it. And there was another cut. Well, there's a lot of cuts on it I like. Magic, obviously. The other single that didn't go anywhere here in the States, although it was a big hit in the UK, called Just a Smile. And another album cut that I always thought was really, really good, so I thought just for the heck of it, I would play it for you now. From that particular Pilot album, Magic, this is called Lucky for Some on the Give Me Back My 70s show.

0: Give Me Back My 70s presents the Elton Album Cut of the Week. 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
1: Radio. Well, I have selected something from the Caribou album out of 1974. Here's Solar Prestige.

That is the 12-inch extended dance mix of When You're in Love with a Beautiful Woman by Dr. Hook. I don't know. Somehow I don't see that one ever getting played in a disco club. But there was a 12-inch of everything back then, including that one. So there you go. You got the Give Me Back My 70s program. We're into hour number three now on WQNADD Springfield, WTNDLP Macomb, WGCCLP Geneva, our newest radio station. Hello there. 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RFD. 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It won't be long now. Want to say hello to Carla, number one listener Carla, catching us from the great state of Pennsylvania tonight on the topic of winning stuff from radio stations, the radio station contests. I would have been so jealous if I had been if I'd been a friend of yours and you won this. I would have been just insanely jealous. It was back in I believe she said 1977. The radio station WDAE in Pittsburgh, back when you could still play music on AM. Where were they? Like 1250 or something like that on the dial. Anyway, it was a New Year's Eve, and of course New Year's Eve, a lot of times radio stations would count down the top 100. Or the top, 97, or something related to their frequency or whatever. Just the top singles of the year, and sometimes they would give away the top singles of the year. And Carla ended up winning them all, 100 singles on 45, which she says she still has in a closet somewhere. Now that would be cool because she probably got the promo copies of the 45s. I would imagine the versions that weren't for sale. A lot of them were mono on one side and stereo on the other, the same song on both sides. And sometimes you actually got a different version of the song. Sometimes you would get like a shorter edited version on one side and then the full-length album version on the other. Like, for example, I've got a promo single of Woman from Tokyo from Deep Purple. It's the same way, which is just, there's like a 3-minute hacked all to hell top 40 version on the A side, and then the B side's the full-length album version. But she said that it was a little bit difficult to do because it was a long distance call. I don't know if it was a long distance call, but it was a rotary dial phone, and that was not what you wanted if you were going to try to get into a radio station quickly to win a contest. I can relate to that because we had rotary dial phones in a little town that I lived in. Plus, not only did I not live in Springfield where the radio stations were that I was trying to win contests from, so it was a long distance call, but you also, it was back in the day when if you dialed one in a long distance call, the operator would come on and say, number please, and you had to give the number that you were calling from. The technology didn't exist for them to automatically know, so you had to tell them what your number was, and then they would put the call through. So it was borderline impossible to win a contest in those set of circumstances. Rotary dial phone, long distance operator, number please. The only good thing about the number please thing, although wasn't really good, I shouldn't have done it, was you could a lot of times just give somebody else's phone number and charge it to them. I may or may not have done that a few times. anyway, the truth comes out sometimes, I guess, on this show. Carla wanted to hear a song from Queen, and she says it reminds her of her days as a kid riding a bicycle. She gave her bike a name, which I think is a cool thing to do. It was called Racing Dawn, and she used to ride it in the woods behind her house, and she loves this particular song from 1979. It's Queen and Bicycle Race on Give Me Back My 70s.

2 from Nazareth. We heard Resume Naz by request from 1973 from the album of the same name. And before that, appropriately, My White Bicycle to follow up Bicycle Race from Queen on the Give Me Back My 70s show. More requested stuff now. This is a song that was not a hit at all here in the United States. And it made it to number one in the UK in 1976, proving what I've said all along, that just about anything had become a hit in the UK and go to number one. Here are the Wurzels. Again, by request, this is Combine Harvester on Give Me Back My 70s.

0: If you're thinking that the fact that I played the Wurzels and Molly Hatchet back to back has Trainwreck Mark written all over it, you're right. He asked for them, and I'm crazy enough to do it. So there you go. It is the Give Me Back My 70s show. More wonderful stuff coming your way. Won't you give me back? Just won't you give me,
1: won't you give me back my 70s? This portion of the show is being brought to you by Edwina's Travel Service, serving this community since a week ago last Thursday. Remember our motto, if Edwina can't get you where you want to go, then go somewhere else.
2: Hello, I'm Johnny Cash. It's been said that you lose about 15 minutes of your life for every cigarette you smoke. If that's true, then I've shortened mine quite a bit. But I'm not stealing for myself anymore because I took the 5-day plan to stop smoking. I quit the habit and I haven't started back. Millions more have done the same and it doesn't cost a cent. Stop smoking now before it stops you.

in with my big lunchbox and with help from my friend. I left that day with a lunchbox full of gear. I've never considered myself a thief, but GM wouldn't miss just one little piece, especially if I strung it out over several years. The first day I got me a fuel pump, and the next day I got me an engine and a trunk, then I got me a transmission and all the chrome. The little things I could get in my big lunch

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About that time, my wife walked out, and I could see in her eyes that she had her doubts. 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

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It's cheaper that way.

0: Wow. 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
1: Hey, brother. 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
0: Yeah, bro.
1: Hey, look here, run this
0: across
1: the street for me right quick, okay? Run this across the street for me.
0: What? Huh? I don't know. What? I'm just going across the street.
2: Shut your mouth.
0: Oh, no. What I do?
2: Turn around. Put your hands behind your back. Let's go.
3: A jury of your peers having found you guilty, 10 years.
0: What?
4: Come on. 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
0: God. 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

0: sing my song.
1: A forgotten 45 from 1970. That one bubbled under, as a matter of fact. Mary Wells and Dig the Way I Feel on Give Me Back My 70s. Mary Wells, born on this day in 1943. Born on this day in 1949. Hold on, I did something wrong here. What did I just do? Let's try that again. Okay. There we go. Born on this day in 1949, Pete Watts, the bass player from Mott the Hoople. Their biggest hit, of course, a tune penned by David Bowie. Here's All the Young Dudes on Give Me Back My 70s.

Back in the title track from the Bare Trees album out of 1972 on Give Me Back My 70s. The guy that sang lead on that, singer and guitarist Danny Kirwan, who was born on this day back in 1950. Staying in 72 for this next one, born on this day in 1951, Paul Thompson, drummer of Roxy Music. Here's Virginia Plain on Give Me Back My 70s.

Another forgotten 45 from 1979. Don't hang up your dancing shoes. Ian Matthews on the Give Me Back My 70s show. And we're done, daggone it. I hate to say that because I've had a lot of fun tonight. And I'm all the more looking forward to doing it again next week at the same time. So hopefully you will tune in and we'll have some more fun around the decade of grooviness, the 1970s. Now, if you're listening to us on KAKX in Mendocino, stay tuned for more 70s rock with The Hermit on Rockin' in the Days of Confusion. Coming up on WGCC in Geneva, the R&B Love Train. Coming up on The Ride Radio, lots of rock and roll oldies from the 50s, 60s, 70s et al. And coming up on the rest of our affiliates, it's More of Me with The After Show as we play a couple hours of mellow music from the 70s and beyond. Again, I thank you for tuning in and I hope you'll join me again next Wednesday night as, again, we do another edition of Give Me Back My 70s.

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By request, Lazarus from David Bowie, as we get into the after show. This is what we do every Wednesday night after we finish with Give Me Back My 70s. We play some laid-back tunes for you. 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

with the great Paul Carrick on vocals. That is Steve Hackett and Deja Vu on the after show. Got a request for this one. Audrey checked in. Wanted to hear a tune from Barry Manilow's beautiful jazz album that he put out in 1984 entitled 2 a.m. Paradise Cafe. And this song really did get pretty significant airplay on adult contemporary or soft rock radio stations, but it kind of stuck out because it was so unlike everything else on the radio, even on soft radio stations. But I loved it. I'm glad a lot of radio stations at least gave it a chance. This is When October Goes from Barry Manilow on The After Show.

That's Al Jarreau by request and his take on Mascanada on the Give Me Back My 70s After Show, which continues with more requested music now. Sergio Mendes, this is Kiss.

That's Carole King from the Fantasy album, a tune called Weekdays on the After Show. Let's keep it going now with Ned Doheny and What You Gonna Do For Me.

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We begin the next hour of music with a group that was hanging out in Nashville, Tennessee back in the 70s and doing some great country rock. Here's Barefoot Jerry and Faded Love on the After Show.

The contemporary Christian band Daniel Amos, that's a praise song by request on the after show. Here's Paul Simon. It's 50 Ways to Leave Your Lover.

I Can't Make Music, Music from the Carpenters on the after show with Jim Pemberton. And Cliff Richard is here. This is A Little in Love.

Great song. That's a guy named Mike Finnegan. It's called The Words on the After Show. This next one, also a great song. Love it. This is Prefab Sprout. And they even got Stevie Wonder to play the harmonica on this one. This is Nightingales.

of my all-time favorite songs. That's music from Kayak, Ruthless Queen, on The After Show with Glenn Campbell now. This is Early Morning Song.

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1: Now, see, I don't care about what you did down in Washington. 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And the first thing you've got to do is say the call letters properly. Okay? Now, I'm going to teach you how to sing. All right? And, you know, I hope you can get them. Because, see, you don't have a real good voice like I'm as Captain Frank and nothing. 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

0: It's time for the host with the most. That's right, the one, the only, Denny Mac.
1: Hello, everybody. Welcome. And thank you, Arthur, for that wonderful, over-the-top introduction. You know how I love those. Yes, hello, everybody, and welcome to yet another edition of the Danny Mac Rant. Right here on RFD, LG73, and all our other fine affiliates. Yes, we're back. Show number two from hiatus. Yeah, so this would be the second show in May. Today is May 8th, 2012. We started off the show with a band called 30 Pieces, and the song is called Futurama. It's kind of a prophetic message if you listen to the words. If you can get past the heaviness of the music, there's a wonderful message. It tells you to wake up and smell the coffee. You know what I mean. Yeah, lots to talk about tonight. No particular order. And of course, your comments, questions, complaints, concerns, and private messages in the Internet Relay chat. Welcome, as always, on the following servers. The first one being irc.dishnuts.net. 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The channel is Pound Radio DJ. Yeah, okay, that didn't work. Anyway, we're still trying to work the bugs out of everything here, right? Yeah, yeah. So the old sound effects generator works. Everything's working. The new PC. Oh, yes. Oh man, we must talk about that. Where's that sound effect? There it is. Yeah, the C stab. That's what we want. Yes, oh man. So yes, we have three machines now. Knock on processed wood. We're back in business. As much as we can be, right? back from the dead. And not hobbling on two machines anymore. Thank God for that. How did that happen? Well, let me tell you.
0: Man, he was totally tickle pink when he called me. He's like, dude, I got a Dell for $30.
1: Yeah, $30. Yeah. Yeah, so the story goes this way. Last Thursday, my friend Bob and I were yard sailing in his neighborhood, and it was the weekend where you don't have to get a permit to have a yard sale. Yeah, don't ask me why, but you don't have to get a permit for the yard sale for this first weekend of spring or summer, whatever. And the neighborhood was completely full of yard sales. I mean, there must have been 50 of them. Not one street where there wasn't one. And we hit probably, oh, I want to say 10 or so, maybe a little bit less. We were just looking around, finding little trinkets here and there. I scored this really cool Coleman sleeping bag for $3. That was my highlight for the day so far. And I thought, hey, that's pretty cool. A really nice sleeping bag for a couple of bucks. Why not? What the heck? Go ahead and get it, right? Yeah. So we kept on going, looking around. We're looking for musical instruments and stuff. And I'm looking for that and vintage watches and magazines and of course, electronics. Yeah. Seeing a few things here and there, guitars, drum sets. Nothing that really was exciting. We just hit all these different sales, and we were working our way around, and we got to one that was just down the street from his house, and we're just looking around, and I notice out of the corner of my eye, there's a computer on a card table. There's a computer tower, a monitor, keyboard, and a mouse just sitting there for sale, and it says $50 or best offer. And before I could say it, Bob says, does it work? And the guy said, yep. He moved the mouse, and there it was, Windows XP. And I thought, I got to check the specs on this thing. So I did the usual. went to the control panel system and checked the properties of the system. It's a Pentium. It's a Pentium 4, 2.76 gigahertz. And it has a gig of RAM in it and an 80 gig hard drive. And there was pretty much nothing on the machine when I got it. But the guy said, I'll take 54 for best offer. And before I could say anything, Bob says, what's the lowest you'll go on it? And I'm thinking, he's not going to go low. He says, I'll take 30 for it. I'll take 30 for everything. I got this printer and scanner here, too, you can have for 10 bucks. And I said, nah, I don't need those. I just need the computer. So, dude, I got a Dell. I got a Dell for 30 bucks. How cool is that? So far, the only thing, it doesn't have an upgrade, a PCI slot for video or PCI Express, so my video cards are useless in it. And it seems that the CD-ROM and CD burner drives are kind of funny. I don't know why. I'll have to see. But as far as just being a music computer, it will do the job. So I'm pretty pleased to have another machine, and I didn't have to spend $100 or more for it. That was a pretty good deal. And inside was clean. It was taken care of. It was just kept in a garage. So it wasn't abused. It wasn't covered in smoke residue or anything like that. It was in really good shape. I couldn't complain, you know, for the price. And a nice LCD monitor with it, too. Hey, what the heck? Can't go wrong, right? Yeah, Matt says, that's a reasonably nice computer. Good for you, Danny. Those things I would think you could fix or upgrade. Yeah. Yeah, it's pretty cool, though. I can't complain. It'll do the job for what I want. I wanted to use it as a media box, too, but I don't think I'm going to do that this time. I'm just going to use the laptop. I'll plug that into the stereo and use that as my media box. And I've kind of given up on the whole concept of having a dedicated media box anyway. It seems like every time I do, either the machine dies or the software I use becomes non-supported. So I've kind of given up on that concept. Yeah, Brian says it's mighty nice as is. Yeah. Oh, yeah. Yeah. It's nice. It's quiet. Like I said, it's clean. I just got to see what's up with the CD drives, though. Because I tried to add some music to the external hard drive at the last minute. I hooked up my 2 terabyte drive to that machine. And I tried to add some music, and the drives just froze up. It was really weird. So I don't know what's up. Maybe the firmware needs to be upgraded on those or what. Or drivers. I'm not sure, but I'll have to take a look at that. That's one thing. I just assumed that they worked. We didn't check those.
0: Yeah, I totally forgot, but hey, at least we can access it on the network and all that, so it's not really a big deal, since you're not going to use it as a media box anyway.
1: Right. We'll just use the Lappy. Yeah. And Matt says, keep looking around, you may find more computers. Oh, I know I will. Absolutely. And he says, I would think the CD drives can be had reasonably cheap. I have some laying around, so I can swap those out. I wonder if my old Sony DVD burner still works. I bet it does. I'll put it in there. I've never had it burn a bad DVD, ever. And I must have burned 500 discs, and it never burned a bad one. It just kind of got lost in the shuffle when I got another machine. Yep. Brad nails it on the head. The minor setbacks lead to major progress every single time. They do, absolutely. And that's a fact. Every single time I've had something happen like that, the next one is always better in some way. Whether it be a computer or a car or guitar or whatever it is. Or place to live. It's always better the next time I upgrade. It's pretty cool. I guess because I'm so grateful for what I have and when I get it. My gratitude is never ending. I'm just grateful to have what I have and find it. Brad says, those old Sony drives were workhorses. Couldn't kill them with a stick. Yeah, they're tough, man. I couldn't believe it never burned a bad DVD. Ever. Ever. I'd never had a coaster. It was well worth the money I spent on it. I can't remember how much, but it wasn't much, but it was probably a considerable amount at the time for me. It was kind of like, well, do I pay this bill this month, or do I buy this DVD RW drive? Yeah. The sacrifices that we make for our techno lust.
0: Yeah. But hey, it works, so we're good. Yeah. We got other things that we'll have to work on too, but
1: yeah, that TX-3440 I mentioned last night, that's not my machine. That's a friend's. And it looks like it needs belts. It's all funky and weird when you try to play a tape. I mean, it's like, you know. And it's not the capstan or pinch roller. It's a speed problem. So, we'll just have to work on that, too. That's not a priority. It's just something convenient. Because I had mentioned, hey, I've got a bunch of 2-track master, 15 amps masters that I've done. 4-track and 2-track that I'd like to transfer before the tape turns to powder. It says, hey, I got this machine. You could check it out.

0: forget what it was. That's what it was called, right? Yeah, what I would used to call, what we used to call it, Club Impaler Overnight. Wonderful show. Monday nights, 7 p.m. Pacific, 9 p.m. Central, 10 Eastern, only on RFD. And several micro affiliates. Oh, Kurt says, yeah, Brad, that was quite a speech last evening. And Brad says, I saw one at the Vintage Voltage show a couple of years back. Didn't buy it. It was $75. I think it showed up to the next show. No. Oh, man. Bummer, dude. That was like, oh, you could kick yourself in the head for not picking that up. Oh, I know. If I saw one for $75, I'd get it too. Regardless of what it needed. As long as it was all there, you know, if it was all in one piece and all the parts were there, if it was a project and it was missing considerable parts, I'd pass up on it. But if it's all there, I'm pretty much going to get it. That's how it was with Revox A77s for a while. I'd see one and I'd buy it. I had about six or seven of them at one time. And a B77, one or two of those. But I meant to get an A700 and I never did. That was the one that I wanted to get. I passed up on a couple of those. A three-speed machine. That's nice to have. Yeah, so there it is. The Technolust report. We played last Friday night at the track in Crown Point. The robots brought the house down. We had a great time, great turnout. Thank you for everybody who showed up. We love you. We love you, Richard and Caroline. Always a great time at your place. Yes, we'll see you again the first Friday of June. Can you believe it's already May? Man, time has flown. I mean, flown. We're looking into the second week of May already. Yeah, and I renewed my driver's license online. Whoa, can you believe that? Well, $18, man! Oh, yeah, more like, yeah, I couldn't believe it. $18 to renew my driver's license. Oh, you're killing me. Must be the excise tax, huh? I thought it was like $5 or $6. Maybe they, I don't know if it's increased. It's been 4 years, so I don't know what it cost last time. I don't have a clue. No clue whatsoever. But I do know that I thought, ouch, $18. Ow. The privileges of driving, right? Dawn is with us tonight in Pound LG73. Hello, Dawn.
1: Hi, Dawn. Good to see ya. Hugs.
0: Aw. So sweet, Mr. Elf. So sweet. Kurt says it was 25 for him in Texas. $25 to renew the license. Yeah, That's a veritable scream right there. Oh, man. Everything's bigger in Texas. Especially the fees for driver's licenses, right? Oh, man. Jeez. Ah. Oh, geez. More comments in the IRC. Oh, you know, they have to have their money. Yeah, that's right. And he says, just a state ID that has no driver's license costs something like $20. In Minnesota? Really? Ouch. Wow. Ooh, Brad's got a lot of comments here about tape decks. He says, but I have a bunch of nab hub decks and a couple of two-track decks, so I'm not crying too bad. And I just have one Revox A77. Still need to put the new hub brakes on it. What you waiting on, man? That sucker done. That is like one of the best machines ever made, in my opinion.

0: a poor man's Studer. If that's what I consider it, right? Brad says, an incredibly official hey to Arthur E. Elf, his bad self.
1: I like that. Arthur E. Elf, his bad self. I heard that last night, and I thought that was like the coolest thing, man. Thanks, Brad. You rock, brother. Keep doing that show. We missed you.
0: Yeah, he's been listening for a long time, and he told me that. The little elf. All right, looking at the weather right now. Yeah, tonight, chance of rain, a low near 48. Tomorrow, we're looking at a high of 55, a chance of rain. Yeah, high of 55 tomorrow night. Clear and a low of 45. Right now, it's 66 at Crown Point at WTF 88.3 FM and sometimes AM 1610 radio. Wonderful day. Went to the park, went to Sowerman Woods, walked around. Trails were a little washed out, as I mentioned on Facebook. But I managed to walk around the entire pond area, and it was nice. It was nice and warm with a cool breeze coming through the woods. And my tennis shoes got dirty. Oh, man. It's about time. It's about time for those pearly white Reeboks to get dirty. Summer's coming. If it's not grass stains, it's mud from walking on the trails. Hey, as long as my feet don't get wet, soaking wet, I'm okay. It was a little slippery, though. I think the treads are starting to wear out. It was a little bit slick in there walking around the trail. The first part of it was kind of damp, and it just kept getting progressively moist. I kept thinking, man, it's going to be washed out completely. But it never was. There were just a few spots where there was a lot of water, but it wasn't washed out to where I couldn't get through. A little bit of water to contend with, but not enough to keep me from taking a walk in the forest. Sowerman Woods is pretty cool if you're in Crown Point. Nice little park right next to the city pool, the hub pool. Nice little place. That's my getaway. And there's a pond where you can sit in the park bench and watch the ducks and the frogs. You walk by the pond and the frogs jump in the water. They're scared. I like to see how many of them I can find when I'm walking around. Matt says he went on a run at the park today. Matt in Pownell G73, and it was still wet in places too. Yeah, give it a couple of days. He says a DJ in Baltimore actually knocked coffee over into the board. Yeah, I wonder if that came out of his salary, right? I wouldn't want to be that guy. Yeah. Brad says, mud stains from playing festival gigs. Yeah, that's it. Oh, yeah. And Matt says, I bet he got fired over that. Yeah.
2: Reluctantly crouched at the starting line.
0: Right.
2: Engines pumping.
0: Oh boy. You know what? I forgot this song starts with talking. So here's Cake in the Distance on RFD, LG73, and all our other fine affiliates.
2: Green light flashes. Reluctantly crouched at the starting line. Engines pumping and thumping in time. The green light flashes. The flags go up. Churning and burning.

0: 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Fuse, a band featuring two members of Cheap Trick, Rick Nielsen and Tom Peterson, from their 1968 debut album, simply entitled Fuse. Yeah. Local Rockford, Illinois, boys. Good stuff. And before that, a tribute to the late, great MCA, a.k.a. Adam Yauch. Beastie Boys and So What You Want from Paul's Boutique. Tommy Bolin, also another late, great one. Busting Out for Rosie from Private Eyes. Soul Coughing and Circles. And we started off with Cake and the Distance from the Fashion Nugget album. We've got about 10 minutes till the top of the hour. Don't forget, this show is completely and totally interactive via the internet relay chat.
1: But wait a minute. They might want to know just how to get on the chat, right?
0: Yeah. Yeah, you know, sometimes I forget that, Art. Thank you.
1: You're welcome.
0: Well, here's the deal. If you've got a Windows machine, you can get a program such as MIRC. 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The water's fine. We won't bite you. Maybe we'll nibble a bit. But you know, it's all good. Copyright Mo 2011. Okay, moving on then. It's time for the articles. And of course, the first one, always, but always, comes from the dumbass daily news from the shallow end of the gene pool. This is wonderful. And the sound effects are perfect. Monday, May 7th, 2012. I'm so excited I can't even speak. Naked man runs car into federal building, is caught running away. Christopher McCormick. Ooh, where? Wait a minute. I've got it. Car skid, right? Yeah, here we go. Okay. Well, if you're going to get naked and drive your car, you might as well plow into something significant, right? Dumbass, a North Canton man drove his car into the Ralph Regula Federal Building and United States Courthouse early Saturday morning, then ran naked from the scene. Oh, the Canton Police Department tells Channel 3 Christopher McCormick, 26, of North Canton, is now in custody. According to police, McCormick ran his car into the federal building on 301 McKinley Avenue Southwest at 3:06 a.m. And McCormick drove through a parking lot security gate and over two curbs before his car struck the federal building. Oh, man. Federal building southwest entrance. Police quickly apprehended the naked man and took him to Altman Hospital for an evaluation. Whoa. McCormick was treated and released into police custody. He was charged at the Stark County Jail with felony vandalism and unrelated criminal trespassing warrants. Okay, yeah, that's, all right. Yeah. Yeah. Oh, man, you know what? This next one, this is not the Dumbass Daily, but this comes from WGAL.com. This comes from Pennsylvania. Police body shop worker broadcast shots fired on Cruisers Radio. Harrisburg police thought officer had been shot. Wow. Okay, that's kind of no laughing matter, but here it is. Harrisburg, PA. Harrisburg police arrested a man after they said he broadcasted shots fired on a police radio. Man, unreal. I just can't believe. I can't believe the stuff that they're doing now. Just, you know, I just I just can't believe it. I'm so, there we go. That's what we wanted. I'm so looking for sound effects. Police said they thought one of their officers had been shot, but when they arrived at an auto body shop on 17th and Brookwood Streets, they quickly realized a worker inside had been playing with a police radio. The radio call came from a police car that was being worked on at, get this, at Mako. Police said the broadcast call was 19th and Derry. I got a shooting. 19th and Derry, I got a shooting. Back up. Harrisburg police, as well as officers from the surrounding area, were called to the scene. Police arrested a Mako employee, Carlos Albino, 22, within moments, and determined there were no shots fired in the body shop. Carlos Albino came forward and admitted that he made the radio call from the police car. He claimed that he didn't realize that the radio was activated, a police news release stated. Albino, I guess it is, will be charged with reporting false information to law enforcement. Police said Albino, I guess it is, was also wanted on numerous warrants. He was wanted for a parole violation and 6 traffic warrants dating back to 2009. The manager at Mako would not comment about the incident. So the next time someone says, uh-oh, better get Mako, think twice. You never know what's going to happen. Oh. Yeah. Yeah. Kurt says, that goes way beyond the realm of prankdom. Oops. Here's an idea. A word to the unwise. Always assume the radio is on, and don't you ever push that push-to-talk button. Otherwise, you might find yourself in a world of trouble. Yeah, oops. That's right, Kurt. Oh, man. Ah, that's just nuts, man. It's just absolutely crazy. Ah. I can't believe those crazy people, man. We don't have one for Mr. Fry, so we're going to have to find our own interesting, funny, wacky news story. Oh, man. Ugh. I don't see it. Where's the weird news stuff? Strange news. There it is. I should bookmark that. And I was relying on Mr. Fry to continue that. Jeez. Here we go. here's a better one. Loch Ness Monster ordered to leave Wisconsin River. If it'll open up here, we can check it out. Wow, man. Blair says, in my mother's case, what happened when she called Mako was a $1,200 bill to repair one rust spot. Icky poo. Ugh. Ah. Okay. Here we go. Loch Ness Monster ordered to leave Wisconsin River May 4th, 2012, Eau Claire, Wisconsin. Loch Ness Monster was on vacation in Wisconsin, and state officials want the legendary lady to leave. Department of National Resources spokesman Dan Bowman says a sculpture of Nessie is illegally obstructing the Chippewa River in Eau Claire and must be removed by the person who placed it there. The sculpture's creator remains a mystery. Although a person who anonymously emailed the Eau Claire leader Telegram on Thursday said it would be removed within 10 days. Retailer Menard said it would like to acquire the gorilla art and that the monster could make her home in retention ponds at the home improvement chain's Eau Claire property. The Loch Ness Monster was first spotted at Loch Ness, a waterway some 10 miles south of Inverness, Scotland, in 1933. Okay, more rants, raves, and rock and roll coming up next hour. Don't you dare go nowhere. We'll be right back.

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0: Yes, that's what it is. We got to run the IDs.
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0: 73.
1: Looks like he's good enough to get there, and we're very pleased with him.
2: How come everybody in racing... Everybody in racing talks like that.
3: Oh,
2: not good. We have a problem.
3: Oh, my. What do you think's going to happen? Oh, my gosh.
2: Dun,
3: there it is.
2: Dun, dun. You know, I'm going to leave right now.
3: Yeah.
2: And go back next door.
3: Idea.
2: We'll see you guys.
3: Is that?
4: Oh, my.
3: Oh, boy.
5: What is that noise?
3: What's that noise?
6: Really?
3: Blackmire to the studio.
7: No. Might as well address it, I guess.
6: Coffee spilled.
7: Yeah.
6: Total accident.
3: Wow. Wow. Mm. That
6: was fun working here.
3: Oh. Yeah. We may have to move to the other studio temporarily.
6: I don't know what to do.
3: Well, why don't we explain what has happened here?
6: I just did. Coffee spilled.
3: Coffee was spilled onto the board.
7: Yeah.
3: And that static you hear is probably from the coffee.
6: Frying one of the wires.
7: So right. Why don't you go through and turn the program on and off and see which one's making the noise.
6: Won't go on and off.
7: Oh, really? Ooh.
6: These two, three.
3: Will not go.
6: And this one. Right here.
7: Okay, so it's one of those. All right.
3: The melting sounds like it's slowing down a little bit. The crinkling.
6: Yes, but.
3: But what's the problem? Which mic is that you're?
6: It's not a mic, luckily.
7: It's not a mic, no.
6: It's a backup.
3: Oh.
6: But.
7: There we go.
3: Yeah.
6: No,
3: it stopped.
6: Yeah, of course, but.
3: Oh.
6: No, it's gonna. I got something. I'm cleaning it. That's why you're hearing this.
3: Ooh. Mm. Uh-oh. There's the crinkling again.
7: Jesus.
6: Oh!
3: What? Smoke!
7: Oh, damn.
6: Oh, my God.
3: Oh, no. There's smoke coming out of the...
7: You know what, Mickey? Why don't you put a
3: console
7: song on?
3: There's a fire in here. Smoke!
6: Oh, my God.
3: Smoke!
6: This is not good.
3: Smoke! There's smoke!
7: Stop it, lol.
6: I don't know.
3: Mick, help.
8: Lift that up.
3: Lift it up. Well, be careful.
8: I don't know.
6: No, let it go. Let it go. Put it down. I don't know if we're in the air.
8: Smoking.
3: Kind of have to acknowledge what happened here, so everyone knows what's going on. Do you want to say something?
6: I turned around and hit my cup, mm-hmm. and it went on the board. It's exactly, you guys saw it.
3: Mm-hmm. It's
6: total accident.
3: We should point out, in the radio business, it's kind of a common... That has happened probably at every radio station around the country.
6: I just want to say on record, I did do it. It was a total accident, and I feel horrible.
3: It was an accident. I'll vouch for you 100%.
6: No, I don't think anybody needs to vouch for me, but...
7: Well, it's not like you did it on purpose,
6: no,
7: for God's sake.
6: No, of course not, and I feel horrible, but... Yeah.
7: Anyways.
6: I knocked us off the air for 20 minutes or whatever it was, and probably we're going to be in here for a while.
3: But, listen, these things happen, and time moves on, and everything will be okay. But I do have a podcast, and if you need a job when this is over, we'd be glad to have you.
6: I feel absolutely terrible right now.
3: You all right, man?
6: No, I'm not. I feel absolute. I just want to go bury my head somewhere.
3: It was an accident.
6: I know it's an accident, but 9, 10 years, I've never done anything like that.
3: Things happen.
6: I know.
3: You all right, man?
6: Yeah, I'm upset. I would never want to, Do you know how much that's going to cost?
3: Yeah. Well, maybe they needed a new one anyway, as Scott had said earlier.
6: I just feel terrible. I don't know what to say.
3: You want to cry it out?
6: I'm on the verge. I'm not kidding. Like, I feel that bad that I could literally... because now I've affected everyone.
3: Right.
6: And I have to sit this close to you to even be on the air. I mean, that's the worst part.
3: I'm actually enjoying it.
7: We're in separate rooms.
6: Are you mad at me?
3: Yeah.
7: No, of course not.
6: Ask Scott if he's mad at me.
7: No, I mean, there's nothing to be mad about. We're just
6: It was an accident, right?
7: We're being proactive.
3: It was an accident.
7: We're being proactive, Mickey. We're still on the air, for God's sake.
6: I feel so bad.
3: Well, listen, it was an accident.
6: And then look, the head of the newsroom is sitting at the door laughing at me.
3: Well, it's
7: Mary Street?
3: You know, actually.
6: And then George just comes, hey, you need some coffee.
7: He's our IT guy.
6: It's not, yeah. I never want to hear too soon in this room again.
3: You know, and
7: you wouldn't do the same though if it was somebody else, Mick.
6: No, I'd be broadcasting from in that studio with this sound.
3: And Jane Miller's out there. She wants to know if you want to do an interview about.
6: Yes,
3: it.
6: I do.
7: The I team is going to investigate this.
6: Yeah, apparently I stands for Inferno.
3: Oh,
6: when that started smoking, the board.
7: Oh yeah,
3: I know
6: my
3: that was
6: heart
3: freaky.
6: Dropped.
3: I know.
6: I'm like, if this building burns down because of me,
7: no.
6: And
7: man.
3: Scott's got the fire extinguisher.
6: Yeah,
3: getting ready. He
7: and
3: gave
7: that's
3: it
7: only
3: the practice
7: been done.
3: Squirt.
7: That's only been done once before as a prank, that fire extinguisher in studio. And I remember a certain person losing his mind
6: I
7: over
6: said
7: that.
6: I said, Scott, yeah. I told him, don't do it.
7: Don't do it, not yet. Only if we see flames.
6: Right.
3: I mean.
7: Even Bill Vanko's laughing.
3: Everyone's laughing.
6: Laughing
3: everyone is laughing.
6: Bill, I feel
3: you're
6: going to
3: get fired.
0: No. Been there, done that.
6: You have?
0: Have?
6: You done it?
0: But never fried a board like this. We've built something.
3: Fried the board.
6: God.
3: Fried
6: is that
3: the board
6: dead? Is that the word?
0: It certainly smells like it.
6: Jesus Christ. Why me? Why me? Like
3: on Friday, too. Hey, at least it happened on Friday and not a Monday.
7: It doesn't matter. It's still going to be a mess to clean up.
6: I could fall. I'm not kidding you. I could fall into a bucket of boobs and come up sucking my thumb. I'm not kidding you. That's how bad my luck is.
3: It was just one of those things, man. I wouldn't. Don't be too hard on yourself. Leave that'll be for Dave and Ed.
6: I can't even face. I got to go down and tell Ed. I mean, is he
3: here
6: today?
3: I'm sure they know.
6: No, I know, but you notice they're not coming down here.
7: Well, no,
6: they got the lawyers on the phone figuring how to get rid of me.
7: No,
6: I know I'm going to get fired over this.
3: No, you're not.
6: I guarantee it.
3: No. Yeah, it's Scott's.
6: Scott's giving
3: he's
6: thumbs
3: doing a
6: up.
3: Dance.
6: That's real
3: Scott's
6: nice.
3: Scott's doing a dance.
6: That's real nice.
3: He's look at the smile on his face.
6: That's fine.
3: Doing
6: I deserve
3: a dance.
6: It.
3: Dance it out.
6: God, do I feel bad.
0: We got news?
7: Yeah, let's all move right. on.
6: No, this is news.
3: This is breaking news.
6: What do we have?
3: All right, well, let me
6: get Rock knocked off the air because of the idiot host? That's a pretty big deal.
3: We were off for 20 minutes. 20 minutes of dead air.
6: I feel better.
3: Advertise.
7: I can't do it to you, Mick.
3: Thousands of dollars.
6: Are you going to try a phone call, Scott?
3: Uh-oh.
6: Scott's going to call in to see if this is... Look, people are walking in taking pictures.
3: They're taking pictures. They're laughing. It's a laugh riot.
6: Yeah.
3: It's a laugh riot.
6: Hey, live it up, man! Yeah. Live it up!
7: Oh, smile for the camera, man.
3: Oh, my God.
6: Steve!
3: History-making event here at
6: Gosh.
3: 98 Rock.
6: Yeah, live it up, man!
3: Yeah, your expense.
7: Wow.
6: Yeah, the drug addicts did it again! Yeah, the crazy FMers burn the

0: Don't even project.
1: Try. Look at him in there.
0: Don't project.
2: Through the booth.
1: Maybe we can broadcast we from should... your head ass.
3: And this just in to the 98 Rock Studios. This is a breaking story. Please stand by. Arson has been reported at 98 Rock, and they are still looking for the suspect.
1: You are such an ass.
3: It just came over the AP wire.
1: Scott.
3: Arson. 98 Rock Studios.
1: Scott.
3: I'm going to get the... I think I know who did it.
1: Scott.
4: Yeah?
1: Please explain to him that I will fight anybody in this building.
4: Keep going, Lowell.
3: AP.
1: And two at a time is not against them.
3: See, and this is the frustrating thing. The AP is reporting this, and we didn't even get this on first. So that's the latest. Arson at 90 Rock Studios.
0: Wow. I can,
3: you know, this is uncalled for.
0: Kerry Plackmeyer's in Ocean City.
3: Oh! You are dead, man! You are so dead, man!
1: Oh,
3: yeah!
0: Oh, wow.
3: Oh, Mickey, you are dead, man.
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0: 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Foreigner and Spellbinder, the very last track off of Double Vision. Phil Collins, I Don't Care Anymore, from... But seriously, folks. And before that, we heard an air check of DJ Mickey Cucciella on 98 Rock after he spilled coffee in their board, in their audio arts board. 10 minutes of anguish for anybody who works in radio or entertainment, but if it happened to you, it wouldn't be fun. Super Tramp, Just Another Nervous Wreck, from Breakfast in America. And we started off with Budgie and the title track from If I Were Britannia, I'd Waive the Rules. Music and comedy, music and fun, music and, well, just about anything right here on The Rant. Yeah. 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And we've got your comments in the IRC, of course. 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
0: 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Mini rants on the LG Evening Zoo, Thursday nights, 7 p.m. Pacific, 9 p.m. Central, 10 Eastern, only on LG73, Vancouver's best music mix, and all that good stuff. Yeah, lots going on. Try to connect out there. We're on Google Plus, but I haven't checked it out much. Look for Danny Mac, M-A-C-K. He'll find me on there. I check it once in a while. Yes, Google Plus was supposed to be the big thing, next big thing, but, well, it's not. So, we're moving on then. Yes, we are. And we've got about 24 minutes left in the show. We've got plenty of room to stretch out into the rant portion of the broadcast. Yeah. Wow. All right, so here we go. Tonight's rant is courtesy of techdirt.com. Actually, this is an article, and we'll kind of elaborate on it afterwards. Congress to amend NDAA to give DOD and NSA greater cyber war powers, from the Say What Now Department. Remember the NDAA? Yeah. For a variety of reasons, that bill got a lot of attention last year, mostly focused on the question of detainment of terrorists. But there are some other nuggets in the bill, including one tidbit about military activities in cyberspace. The existing version of the NDAA does grant the Defense Department the ability to conduct such military activities, but only upon direction by the president, and if the purpose is to defend our nation, allies, and interests, subject to existing laws. Here's the existing text, Section 954. Military activities in cyberspace. Congress affirms that the Department of Defense has the capability, and upon direction by the President, may conduct offensive operations in cyberspace to defend our nation, allies, and interests, subject to 1. The policy principles and legal regimes that the Department follows for kinetic capabilities, including the law of armed conflict, and 2. The War Powers Resolution 50 U.S. Congress, 1541. It's sick. I don't know all the legalese, but anyway. However, the House Armed Services Committee is getting ready to do a markup on the NDAA that includes a change to that section, Section 954, which expands the powers of the Defense Department and basically gives it broad powers to conduct any military actions online, with it specifically calling out clandestine operations online. Here's the text they want to substitute. Section 954, Military Activities in Cyberspace. A. Affirmation. Congress affirms that the Secretary of Defense is authorized to conduct military activities in cyberspace. B. Authority described. The authority referred to in subsection A includes the authority to carry out a clandestine operation in cyberspace. 1. In support of a military operation pursuant to the authorization for use of military force, Public Law 107-40. Against a target located outside of the United States, or 2, to defend against a cyber attack against an asset of the Department of Defense. C. Rule of construction. Nothing in this section shall be construed to limit the authority of the Secretary of Defense to conduct military activities in cyberspace. Note a bunch of slightly sneaky things going on here. First, it gives blanket powers to the DOD rather than saying it can only take actions on the president's direction. While we may not have much faith that the president wouldn't let the DOD do such things, giving such blanket approval up front rather than requiring specific direction is a pretty big change. Second, and perhaps more important, the new language specifically grants the DOD and the NSA, which is part of the DOD, the power to conduct clandestine operations, that is, on purpose, left basically undefined. Combine this with the fact that the authorization of use of military force is so broadly defined in the current government, this then grants the DOD/NSA extremely broad powers to conduct clandestine operations with little oversight. Related to this is that it removes the restriction that the DOD must take actions that are subject to the policy principles and legal regimes that the department follows for kinetic capabilities, including the law of armed conflicts. Instead, it lets them use such powers without these restrictions against anyone declared an enemy under the AUMF, lots and lots of people, or in any effort to stop a cyber attack against the DOD, which again, you can bet would be defined broadly. This is a pretty big expansion of online war powers for the Defense Department, and with what happens to be less oversight, and all done while people are looking the other way. Yeah, here we go. More things surreptitiously passing, and we don't even realize it. Now just keep watching your American Idol and The Voice and your reality television. Just keep watching it. Keep watching all that stuff. Now, I'm really interested in hear what my friends in the IRC, especially in Pound Skyscanner, have to say about all this. I mean, how far do we have to go, people? What's considered an enemy, a terrorist? And these laws that just pop up out of nowhere, so it seems. People with these bright ideas that claim to protect the United States of America. I'm not so sure I buy into them anymore. I really don't. History repeats itself, and it does. Why? Because people don't learn lessons. See, lessons are like bad pennies. They just keep coming back. You gotta learn a lesson in order for it to go away and for you to move on. And the human race has not learned lessons regarding war and government and control. Yeah, it's a power grab. That's right, Kurt says. Yeah, Brad says, TSA took my jockeys away. Ah, yeah. You know. And there are people that will push the limit and will act stupid Just because they can, absolutely, you know. And if they're enlightened of the fact that they can get away with it. But probably only because they read it somewhere or somebody told them, hey, you can do this now. So we're gonna act like total jerks at the TSA. I don't know. All I know is I don't like these sweeping changes that are going on because they do affect us in ways that are not positive. I don't care for them at all. And I know I'm not alone. Yep. Yeah, Kurt says they've been whittling away at the Constitution for decades. Now they want martial law without actually declaring it. And those who do not study history are doomed to repeat it, Brad says. They want it to happen without being noticed, says Brian. Yeah, you're right. But unfortunately for them, that's not going to happen. People are going to notice now. More and more people. And I hope, and I just hope we can make a difference. And here's the key, non-violently make a change. Here's something. If you're at a protest or anything like that, and somebody starts acting violently, do not follow them. Do not do what they do. Why? That person might just be an agent provocateur, someone who's trying to provoke the crowd. For many reasons. One, so that they have a reason to shut it down or to make arrests or do whatever they have to do. And two, shed negative publicity on the event so that people who were trying to protest something worthwhile end up looking like idiots because they got violent and they created a riot. Because one person threw a brick through a window or whatever it is, or said something to a cop. Don't ever follow my example. And I don't care if a million people take off with that person. Do not go with them. Do not. Do not. Stand your ground. Keep your cool. Don't follow the herd. It'll only lead you to the slaughterhouse. Yeah, Kurt says, likely agent provocateurs. And some guy who the government knew about has explosives in his underwear. So now they have to take the Depends off of 90-year-old women frisking little children. Isn't that disgusting? That is absolutely disgusting and absurd. And I hope that more people put incidences of this on YouTube and all these other sites and shed light on this stuff, because this is stupidity. This is absurdity. The human race has reached an all-time low in many, many ways. Teachers? How many teachers do we read about in the Dumbass Daily who have sex with their students? What is the matter with you? How in the world does someone get to that point? You ever wonder what causes someone to go bad like that? I sure do. Man. Disgusting. Yeah, Brad says, in fact, point out the provocateur out to law enforcement, then they'll be arresting their own. Hey, man, don't arrest me. I'm on your side. See, you lied to us, you bastard. Take him away. There you go. You know, in a couple of years ago, I would have been one of those people who were in a mad rage and wanting to throw a brick or whatever and scream and get violent. But not now. Because I see how fruitless it is and foolish it is to the cause and to myself and my own beliefs. I see how much of a waste of time and energy it is. Absolutely. Yeah, the TSA breaking a kid's insulin pump made the Denver news. Ugh, unreal. Unreal. You know, they say there's two sides to everything, but I don't know. And the thing is, too, I read this article from TechDirt.com, a tech blog, not from Alex Jones or InfoWars or Oracle or any of those places. This came from a mainstream tech blog, okay? If the mainstream is getting that slant, just wonder how things really are right now. Just keep it together the best you can. That's all I'm saying. Don't sit there and pretend that nothing's going on with your head up your butt or your head buried in the sand, because that's not going to work anymore. I'm asking you to remain aware of your environment, everything that's going on around you. Watch those little, those subtle changes. You'll see them after a while. Something's going down. But do what you know in your heart of hearts to be right. Just because everyone in the neighborhood wants to go on a rampage with pitchforks and storm the Bastille, so to speak, don't follow them. Don't follow them. Find your own way. Let the masses do what they do. You know, I was bored last night and I was looking on Google. I did an image search for Studio 54, you know, the old dance club from the 1970s. And you just look at those people and you see just how absurd they look when they're partying and they're all drugged out. And people want to be with those kinds of people. Is that the shallow end of the gene pool? I'm really starting to wonder. I mean, really, I'm not trying to judge here, but pictures, they say they're worth a thousand words, right? Yeah. Kurt says they're fucking insane. You know, Andy Warhol, regarded as an artist. You know what these people do? They pick one icon, and regardless of how absurd and silly and abstract their art is, they follow it, and they worship it. So it seems. I mean, come on. A 7-year-old kid could do what he did. Okay? I mean, really. Am I being too judgmental here? I don't know, but I just... That's what I see. Yeah, Kurt says, you know, if this wasn't real, it'd make a great Stanley Kubrick movie. Right. Yeah. And I don't laugh because it's a comedy. I'm laughing, you know, despite the fact. Or a Kafka film. Yeah, there you go, Brad. I've said I know people who live lives that are like a Franz Kafka novel. There you go. You know, is it like The Secret Life of Walter Mitty? Oh, man. I'm not trying to paint a picture of gloom and doom, folks. I'm just trying to tell you what's up here. What I see, anyway. But the best thing that we can do right now is find those people who think like us, who are similar, who are awake and aware and enlightened, that appear to know what's going on, that aren't in it for themselves. That's number one, someone who's altruistic, caring, and considerate. They want to help other people. That's a great sign right there. That's always, always a great sign. When someone's selfish and greedy, they're the ones you want to watch out for, because they'll want to take everything with them, and they'll cut off their nose in spite of their face, I believe is the old saying. Yeah, Brian says, Warhol thought it was a bit ridiculous too, hence the everyone will be famous for 15 minutes remark. Yeah, even he got tired of it, right? You know, like, what do you people see here? I'm just making these silly things and you're worshiping me. Come on. Really. You know, you follow the mainstream and it'll lead you to the sewer every time. Really, it will. I've been in it enough to know that it's true. because you don't see everything on TV and you don't hear everything that happens on the radio or in the films. Oh, we hear stories of people getting arrested and all that, but we don't realize how sick some of these people really are. Wow. Brad says, well, Kurt says, hey, they've been even testing Viper checkpoints on the roadways, Ringo. And Six says on Free Talk Live, they said there are even checkpoints in New Hampshire. Live free or die? Really? Wow. Wow. Rien déclaré. Yes, I have nothing. Rien de, de, was it à déclarer, which is French. Nothing to declare. That means stay out of my stuff. You know, oh, you've got a laptop here, so we're going to search it and see what you've got on here. Regardless that the fact that you don't have anything on me yet, so you're looking for something. Right. See. Ah, here we go. Yeah. Yeah, Ringo. Are we in Nazi Germany or what? Show us your papers. Well, you know, all we can do is remain aware. That's all we can do. Spread the word. Let the voice be heard. Do the best you can. Reach out to one another. Yeah. Seek out like-minded people. And even talk. Right. No, I'm not turning this into a conspiracy theory show. Or tinfoil hat extravaganza. No. No, these are things that are going on. This isn't just sensationalism. This is the real deal. This is what's going on. Things are always changing. People are changing. And I'm not going to lie to you. I don't like it. Not one bit. I'm not going to lie to you. No sugarcoating it. But the way I deal with it and how I react to it has changed. And will continue to change. Because of my previous behavior, the hostility and resistance and violence do not work for me. I find that screaming and yelling are not nearly as effective as speaking with a calm, clear, and stern voice. So it's time. It's time to stand up. Wake up. Take a look at what's going on around you. Because things are changing. Big and small. Seek out like-minded people. Spread the word. Let your voice be heard. Get out there. Start a blog. Start a podcast. Get a radio show. Do whatever it is you do. Maybe write songs or books, poems, creativity. We're not here for a very long time, folks. And what we do with that time is most important. We could spend that time acquiring mass amounts of material things produced by men. Or we could give our time and help others truly in need through service, volunteer support for our churches or support groups or volunteer organizations or just a good cause overall. Even if you give to the food bank, that's a wonderful thing. just giving someone 5 minutes of your time to help them cross the street or hang a picture or whatever it is, it means more than those material things. When you open up your heart, it's a wonderful feeling, and it will be filled with more than what those material things will ever give you. Stay calm, stay cool, stay collected, but most of all, stay connected. I love you all. Good night, everybody.
1: 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Coming up on RFD, it's the Houston AmSat Net, followed by a replay of Byron Lee in the Talk Zone. Get well soon, buddy. And coming up on LG 73. It'll be the LG Evening Zoo at 7 p.m. Pacific. Danny Mac will be there. Oh, and one more thing. His birthday's on next Wednesday. Good night, everybody.
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10: I am Michelle, and I approve of Pat's opening.
11: 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Blair's lady. And I want to let everybody know that I approve of Michelle approving of Pat's wonderful opening.
12: Aww.

will be the lucky one to be in Pat's opening. Hee hee hee hee hee hee hee hee hee hee hee hee hee hee hee hee hee hee hee hee hee hee hee hee hee hee hee hee hee hee hee hee hee hee hee hee hee hee hee hee hee hee hee hee hee hee hee hee hee hee hee hee hee hee hee hee hee hee hee hee hee hee hee hee hee hee hee hee hee hee hee hee hee hee hee hee hee hee hee hee hee hee hee hee hee hee hee hee hee hee hee hee hee hee hee hee hee hee hee hee hee hee hee hee hee hee hee hee hee hee hee hee hee hee hee hee hee hee hee hee hee hee hee hee hee hee hee hee hee hee hee hee hee hee hee hee hee hee hee hee hee hee hee hee hee hee hee hee hee hee hee hee hee hee hee hee hee hee hee hee hee hee hee hee hee hee hee hee hee hee hee hee hee hee hee hee hee hee hee hee hee hee hee hee hee hee hee hee hee hee hee h

0: And this is the 5th of April. No, May. 5th May. Of May. This is Cinco de Mayo.
1: Cinco de Mayo.
0: Yeah.
2: Is that a ship?
1: Yeah.
2: De Mayo? Yeah.
1: Cinco
3: de Mayo. I hear somebody mumbling.
0: Oh, that would be me.
2: Yeah.
4: I am now kicking myself, trying to figure out just exactly what I have to do to get rid of that, to get rid of this. Which is that the feedback you heard the other day when you went upstairs.
0: Oh, you're having it now.
4: When I turn up the when I turn up the volume to the upstairs mixer, that's what I'm getting. And since I had it turned down because I didn't want to accidentally put it on the air, if you know, at the other day when I was afraid that that was going to start happening again, I just went ahead and turned down the level down here, and then I've totally forgot that I'd done that.
0: Uh-huh.
4: So I'm up there trying to get it to feed into the station, and being totally unsuccessful at that. But still hearing the putt-putt-putt noises.
0: Uh-huh.
4: So I need to go up there again and do something about that.
0: Yeah, it was so weird. The other day, I went upstairs, and before I even got up there, I was hearing it out of a set of speakers up there.
4: Right.
0: And so I walked up there, tried to figure it out, and I didn't want to start messing with stuff. I wasn't the one who installed things, so I figured, well, I'll leave it alone and go see if Daryl can figure it out, since he helped put the thing in.
4: Right.
0: Well, and why it might be happening. And as soon as I got downstairs, I'm guessing, it stopped, because when Daryl went up there, it wasn't doing it. And we were just completely flabbergasted as to why it had started in the first place and why it had stopped.
5: I'm going on up there and see if I can.
0: Okay, he's heading on up to see if he can figure it out. Okay.
4: It's not working.
0: Uh-oh.
4: I can't figure out how to get, I don't know what to push to get it to get that mixer to feed the station. I'm not good at this.
0: Oops. So what you're saying is we'll be doing a show without any phone calls.
4: Until I can figure out what to do, yeah. I'm trying.
0: I know.
4: But it's very frustrating. I pushed button after button after button, and I kept saying, "Do you hear me? Do you hear me?" And nobody heard me.
0: Right.
4: So that's not very useful. I know there's a button that's supposed to be pushed up there that puts that mixer on the air, you know,
0: right
4: here.
0: Mm-hmm.
4: Is the caller still on the line?
0: No, they went away immediately.
4: Okay.
0: Because obviously I was sitting there with dead air talking to them.
4: Right.
0: While you were going upstairs.
4: That makes sense. I'm sorry.
0: Yeah.
4: I just figured you could talk to them and wait and put me, you know, and basically talk.
0: Not very easily.
4: I guess you're right. I'm sorry. I will, I'm sorry.
0: I know. So you're back downstairs, basically?
4: Yes, I'm back downstairs. I came back downstairs because nobody could hear me, and I couldn't hear you because I didn't want to turn up the radio and get feedback if
0: right,
4: there was
0: right, right.
4: issues. So
0: that makes sense. Now, did you look at the labels that Dwayne put on the mixer?
4: Dwayne put labels on the mixer that are that say what the, you know, this is a microphone, this is phone, this is et cetera, et cetera. I don't know if he put labels that said this is what you push to get on the air with.
0: Ah.
4: If he did, I couldn't read it.
0: Okay.
4: I wasn't able to see it. So, I mean, it may be there, but I wasn't able to detect it yet.
0: And, well, as the Byron says, Daryl, go upstairs, put a song on the Winamp, and keep potting stuff up or pushing buttons until you hear it on the station. My only worry about that is some of those buttons, you know, it's a combination of buttons and pots that are incredible in terms of what, you know, some certain ones have to be in certain positions, it would be very easy to put several of them in the wrong place so much that you could probably never get it to work.
4: Never remember what, you know, what goes back. I mean, I can push one and release it, but I may need to have pushed two to make the thing have done what it was supposed to do.
0: Right. And worse, you might push, if you push any two, those two, or maybe five or ten, could easily mean that unless you put everything else back in position, it'll never work right.
4: Yeah.
0: So you're going to have to find a way to do some testing on this. And
4: right. And it probably isn't a good idea to be doing it while we're trying to do a show. I mean, there's enough of tension, et cetera, involved in trying to get a show on the air without trying to multiply that by the number of things you can do wrong.
0: Right, exactly.
4: While you're trying to do that.
2: Uh-oh, we are experiencing technical difficulties. I don't know what happened here. What is going on? Well, let's go back. We'll see what happens here. I don't know why this isn't working. I thought it did, but it didn't. Well, let's try this.
6: From windy outer space.
2: Well, crapola. That didn't work either. Oh, this show's off to a great start. Yeah. Okay. All right, let's try this again. I mean, how many interruptions can we have? Boy, this is professional radio at its finest. Stand by.
7: Oh, my God. W-O-L-F.
2: All right. The universe has risen up against me tonight. All right, this cannot get any worse. No, that ain't right. Let's see. The playlist just is all out of whack, and I don't know why. Come on, Blair. Yeah, really. I feel like I'm running Vista. Holy cow. Never mind. I've never seen it before. Not close up anyway. But, okay. Try one more time here. There. All right. Thank God. Jam here with a tune or two. Well, with this one anyway. And we will be back shortly here on the Wookiee Network.

All right, everything's gotten screwed up. Here at the Wookiee Satellite Radio Network, we strive for the highest in technical quality, right? I think that's what it is. Kale was here, but she quit. Oh, is that what it is? I bet he's right. Let me look. Whoops. I bet he's right. I'm going to go look at that. I didn't turn on. I bet I was playing around today. Let's see here.

Yep, there it is. That's what it was. The shuffle was on. Now, how that happened, I don't know. It is that time, and we will be back shortly. Oh, no, no, no, no, no, no, no, no. What is going on? This Winamp is good. Okay. Can we try this again? Can we try it one more time? Huh? W-O-L-F. I give up. Oh, this is awful. This is so awful.

0: Well, that was a bad move.
1: I pushed the wrong button.
0: I should. Yeah. That's right, Rob. Well, this has been a show of technical glitches and all that. So just in keeping with what's been going on tonight, we'll just leave it at that.
2: Let's see here. What am I going to do? I'm going to do this right here. Ah, wrong one. Hold on. Not the right song. That's not what was requested. Let's see. Hold on. Man, we were doing so good, now I'm blowing it. Okay, here we go. Let's push that button. Let's go back over here. Let's hit stop on that one. And... Oops. Okay, here we go. That's the one!
3: 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It's at Hera Arena in Trotwood, Ohio, which is a Dayton suburb. And if you have Google Earth installed on your computer...
4: Welcome to Audiobook Cafe.
5: I'm sorry. I meant to type something into the IRC, and I typed it into the wrong window, and... Well, anyway, I hit enter, and of course it went to a random file based on the letters I had typed, and then started playing it, and well, I knew something was going to go wrong on this show. I just didn't know quite what. Anyway, that was pretty much all of the content for the Handy Ham Weekly e-letter, and I apologize for screwing that up.
6: Hello there.
7: Hi, this is Alex.
6: Say something.
7: 1, 2, 3.
6: I'm not hearing you.
8: I hear him, but he's very low.
7: I'm talking. Hello.
8: Ooh.
7: Hello?
8: There. Hello,
6: yeah,
8: there.
6: Keep talking.
7: Hello? 1, 2, 3, 4, 5, 6, 7, 8, 9, 10, 9, 8.
6: Okay,
7: 7.
6: You're there.
8: You're there.
7: Oh, okay.
8: Yep.
6: Well, let's see. We have, we still have Dr. Tom.
8: Yes, and so we'll be switching to iTalk, I guess.
6: Are you there? Oh, Tom.
8: Uh-oh.
6: Did we lose Tom?
8: We may have lost him when
6: no,
8: the other guy left. No?
6: He's showing he's here.
8: Huh.
6: Why don't we have Tom?
8: Good question.
6: It shows he's here.
8: Hmm.
6: Why aren't I hearing him?
8: I don't know. Don't know.
6: Okay.
8: That's a...
6: Tom, why don't you drop, Dr. Tom, why don't you drop, and I'll call you back, or...
8: Yeah, that might be the best idea. I'm wondering about that. Maybe something went wrong.
6: Yeah. Okay. There he goes. Let's try that again.
8: Yeah.
6: Oh, let me see here. Do-do-do-do-do-do-do-do-do-do-do-do-do. Let's see if it works this time. I love technology.
8: Yes.
6: I think I just realized what happened.
8: Really?
6: I'll bet he got put back on hold when the conference dropped.
8: Ah. Might be.
6: Hello. But I don't hear him.
8: Huh.
6: Are you muted by any chance?
9: Yes, I was.
8: Oopsie!
6: That would make a difference.
9: See, I've learned that from you, Daryl. See, we really are identical twins.
8: Oh,
6: yeah,
8: no.
6: Yeah.
9: Only different.
8: Yeah. Yes. This would be scary.
9: Yeah, well, yes, it is.
6: Well, let's see here.
8: Is it going to work this time?
6: Who knows?
8: Crossing various appendages.
9: Obviously, we don't know whether it's going to work or not.
8: No.
6: we're just
8: putting together a program. You know, what are we supposed to know if it's going to work or not?
9: Yeah, you know.
8: But hopefully.
9: Yes, this is the Willard Scott School of Radio Broadcasting.
8: That's right. If you want to know how to broadcast, just do it like we don't.
9: That's right. Yeah, just whatever we do, don't do it that way.
8: At least we got this to run and got stuff working. It isn't a complete disaster like it started out to be.
6: No, it's only a partial disaster.
8: Hey.
10: Oh, and who's calling? I forgot to bring the phone in, and I bet that's Clay.
11: Yeah, it is.
10: Oh, Clay!
11: My knob is busted. I have no idea. I have no idea. It's all jammed up now. Okay.
10: Well, I'm gonna kill him. He just says that. I have to go get the phone. Clay, stop doing that.
11: He just said smoking is illegal. Oh, poaching is illegal. Oh.
0: Let's see, we have a call here, and let's say hello. Hello?
12: Hello. How are you?
0: Hey, pretty good. I didn't recognize this number.
12: You do?
0: No, I...
12: You do?
0: No, I didn't. I didn't recognize it.
12: Oh, okay.
0: All right.
12: Oh, okay.

0: center of my head and just pushing it in further and further and further until I can't stand it anymore. You know, it just hurts. And it's affecting my thinking. I don't know, maybe I am having an aneurysm. I don't know. I really wish I knew what it was. Because it was like some kind of, felt like a sinus headache, you know? Just an average, normal sinus headache, but it, obviously it's a little more than that. You know, it just doesn't want to go away. I wish it would go away. It's driving me crazy. Ugh, terrible. Just terrible, terrible, just hurts, and it's hard to think, you know, it's always hard to think anyway, you know, it hurts, man. It's like somebody's just thrown into my head. Oh, God. Ow, ow, ow, ow, ow, ow, ow. Oh, God. Ah. Okay. Oh, that's better. I think it's gone now. Not really, but dare to dream, right?
1: Trials of the latest gene therapy in dogs has proved the treatment can improve and preserve vision enough for nearly blind animals to negotiate a maze.
2: Oh. Hmm.
1: Okay. That just kind of struck me as funny for
3: some reason. Pretty strange, yeah.
2: Doesn't that just make you enthusiastic about it? I mean, I've always wanted to be able to go through a maze.
1: Yeah. You know, is that like a corn? Is that corn the kind of maze?
2: Yeah, that's it.
3: Yeah, that's it.
1: But, yeah, so, you know, if maybe we should send Byron over to England so then he can come back and we can set up a maze in the backyard for him. I'm sure that would be a lot of fun. Sorry if I'm picking on you, Byron, but you're not here to defend yourself, so
3: that's
1: you're
3: right.
1: Open game in my book.
4: What did Byron sound like 5 years ago?
5: Voice was a little higher pitched than it is today. A couple octaves higher.
6: A, B, C, D, E, F, G, H, I, J,
5: but some of it was because of the phone audio. He sounded like he, I don't remember what he was calling on, and I had him on a phone patch that was, it was so-so.
4: Oh.
5: Yeah.
4: I wonder what he would sound like on the Udall phone patch.
5: An Udall phone patch. No, it wasn't an Udall phone patch. I've never seen one of those. I've never seen an Udall phone patch. As far as I know, that's still vaporware yet. It doesn't exist.
4: Yeah. It's oft spoken of, never seen.
5: Yep. That is true.
7: Oft spoke of, never seen.
8: Oh, you're killing me.
9: No, I'm not going to stretch out my stories. I'm not going to do that. I'm not going to do that. Not going to happen. I've got too much content to waste. All right. I'm going to blow my content. Everybody stand clear.
5: Come on, Blair. Aren't you going to call in and put in some content? I thought you had content to leak. You leak every week. Blair leaks every week. Only on Wookiee. Oh, I know where that's going to end up.
9: Big dramatic Byron moved promo now. On April 26th, Byron packed up his crap and left Macomb, Illinois. His landlords, Tom and Daryl, wondered why. And Byron wondered, is there a Jack in the Box in Chicago? There's not! Oh, crap, I'm moving to St. Louis! Anyway. Yeah, I didn't want to make a big production out of it.
10: Rob, did you read all those articles you posted there? Oh, cat fight again! Whoa, there you go. There's some excitement. Who's picking on the kitties? Hey. Scamp is chasing his brother. Scamp! Two 15-year-olds sitting here arguing.
11: That poor boy, you know, first he's got to pack up once, and now you're making him do it again.
4: I know it.
12: As you know, Blair, I don't work.
11: Yeah, you're pretty lazy.
4: Yeah, I agree with that. He just likes to sit around all day. And then I give him a little work to do, and he's

0: Sounds like the honeymoon's over.
1: Oh, I agree. This move may have made the honeymoon over.
0: Oh, man. Oh, are you doing your chanting? You're ringing your gong. Namyo ho renge kyo, namyo.
1: Yeah, it's time for my chanting.
0: You got to do your chanting.
1: So what do you sound like when you chant?
0: Namyo ho renge kyo, namyo ho renge kyo, namyo ho renge kyo, namyo ho renge kyo, namyo ho renge kyo, namyo ho renge kyo, namyo ho renge kyo, namyo ho renge kyo, namyo ho renge kyo, namyo ho renge 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kyo.
1: Oh, you do that for an hour?
0: Yep, hour in the morning and an hour in the evening.
1: Is anybody around when you do that?
0: Not usually.
2: Ooh, that's cold.
3: Good.
2: That is very cold.
3: Good.
2: All right, you got to pull the Red Bull in first.
3: What?
2: Red Bull, or no, the Jaeger
3: first.
2: Jaeger
3: first, and then the Red Bull.
2: Then the Red Bull.
3: Make your drinks.
2: She's pouring it in. Okay, and we'll pull a little bit of the Red Bull in here. Hold on, we'll do it up to the mic so we can hear it. Hold on, I'll pot it up a little. Let's see if I can get this. Oh, that's cold. That is cold, Michelle. Oh, I got a little on my mic. Alrighty, there we go. And I know that won't make his opening.
4: Today is somebody's birthday. Happy birthday to KL. Happy birthday to KL. She can't leave now, cause we're not in vent. We're singing to her last night and she kept leaving every time we sang to her.
2: Okay, here we go. 1, 2, 3.
4: So happy birthday to KL, happy birthday to KL, happy birthday dear KL, happy birthday to you, and many more.
5: That's right, folks. KL is now legal.
4: She has turned 18. She can vote, yes, and gamble in some places.
6: This one's going out to KL from Hawaii, and she's celebrating her birthday on Thursday. Happy birthday to you. Anyway.
7: I'm not going to guarantee anything yet, because it's still saying searching, and sometimes when it takes a long time searching, that means it can't find things.
8: Searching. It spends a long time searching.
7: Oh, God.
8: Searching.
7: Tommy. Stop that.
8: You don't want me to sing? Is that it?
7: I didn't say that, did I?
8: No, but I'm pretty good at figuring these subtle things out.
5: Hey, listen to us type.
4: Yeah, there you go.
5: We both start typing at the same
4: time. Oh, here you go. Da da da da da da da da da. Now your turn. Da da da da da.
5: Oh no.
4: Dueling keyboard. Da da da da da. Oh yes, I could just.
5: Dueling typewriter songs.
4: There you go. Oops, I accidentally typed a bunch of characters on screen.
8: Rob DCC's Daryl Ringo tunes. Daryl deletes them.
9: Yes.
10: So I'm downloading or I'm saving off right now the one that you sent me.
11: You don't have to download anything.
10: Yeah.
11: You just have to click on it. I've been telling you that for years. When you get the report. Click on it, Doctor.
10: I'm using an IMAP server, and it's got to download it from the server.
11: What is an IMAP server?
10: Well, it's a way of storing your mail, and it lets you look at your mail from the server before you actually download it to your local machine. And
11: I'm crying. You made me cry.
10: Why?
11: I don't know. That's part of my therapy. I'm sick. I need help. What do you think I'm calling you for? For fun? Why is it calling me, costing me thousands of pounds a year? For nothing?
10: I know what you need.
11: Paxil doesn't help. That's another thing. And I can't stop it all.
10: Yeah, once. See, what you really need is...
11: Oh, no. No. Not the electrocution thing.
10: Yep.
11: I'm going to get a character here. That tickles.
10: Oh, really?
11: Doc, you hit a funny bone.
10: I see.
11: Well, you certainly hit a funny bone. I'm not going to say which one. But you hit a funny bone. That's all I can tell you, and I'm trembling.
10: Okay.
11: Can you prescribe me something else rather than Paxil? Now you know why I call for help.
10: Well, I'm here to help.
11: I'm coming to the conclusion that you really don't have the proper credentials.
10: No, I don't. I don't have the proper... whatever made you think I had any credentials?
11: You told me you were a psychiatrist, and I think you're actually a therapist. You can't write prescriptions, can you, Dr. Peterson?
10: Well, I can write them. I mean, whether anybody actually fills them or not
11: is... Well, in other words, my local CVS won't honor them?
10: Well, not as such.
11: What do you mean as such? You are supposed to be a psychiatrist. You're charging me psychiatrist fees.
10: Are you kidding? I'm charging you way more than a psychiatrist would.
11: But you mean I'm actually being helped by a therapist?
10: Or you're actually being helped. You're actually being helped by an outright quack.
11: Well, then you must be a chiropractor then.
10: Oh no, I don't do.
11: I don't do
10: like the laying on of hands or anything. No, nothing physical here. I just nope.
11: Well, you did hit a bone, and it was a funny bone. I mean, there's not, you know, there's more than one funny bone. It doesn't always have to be the elbow. I don't know what you did, but it just went right through me, and I was just trembling, actually trembling with some sort of the reaction was just terrible. It was terribly wonderful. Are you typing?
10: Yes, I'm typing.
11: What's that noise in the background? Are you doing strange
10: things? Well, they're drumming.
11: Who's drumming?
10: Just some guys.
11: Sounds like a 2-year-old just playing the drums in the background there.
10: Yeah, it's just some guys.
11: Oh, it always reminds me of those little chairs.
10: Yeah.
11: You have them too. I have never, of course, I've never gone to your studio. It's always been by phone. You know, I've never gone to your clinic there. Do you have the little chairs and small little tables?
10: No, I have a Victorian leather sofa.
11: Oh, not that again, please.
10: Yeah.
11: I've gotten rid of that now. I have a Danish modern now. No more Victorian for me. Even in the Gothic estate is Danish modern. Because I just, those velvet seats, I mean, they're comfortable and everything. And nice and smooth and silky, but they're just, I don't know what, doctor, I just know what to do.
9: It even vibrates like real.
11: And now I find out that you're actually not a psychiatrist, but a therapist, just a person to talk to.
10: Oh, I didn't want you to come to the conclusion that I was a therapist exactly.
11: Who doesn't have credentials to make out
10: the
11: prescription.
10: No, I couldn't. I couldn't actually tell you that I have any. No,
11: you're admitting that you can't make a you cannot prescribe medicine to me.
10: I'm sort of admitting that our time is up too.
11: Where did I get the Paxil then?
10: I don't know. Just this guy that
11: you
10: I know.
11: People do have connections, don't you?
10: Oh yeah. But,
11: okay, I'll be sitting here listening for all my wonderful mistakes.
12: Yeah, and please, people, please try to stay away from the fan page. It's getting soiled. Good night.
2: Ow! And that tells us he's gone. 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
13: 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Woohoo! On with the show, babies!
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1: Hello?
2: This is LJ, your DJ, and I approve this show.
1: I know you do. You already said that earlier. Well, thank you again, Lester. Now, that's an odd thing. The playlist didn't show that in there when I first put it in, but then it shows up later. That's interesting. A phantom entry that when I first threw it in there, it didn't show up, but then it shows up. Oh, well. You get Lester twice. Good evening, everybody. It is the Dishnut News for May the 5th. Cinco de Mayo. I got a question. Do we get to celebrate July 4th down in Mexico? Do we? Hey everybody, do we get to go down there and celebrate the 4th of July down in Mexico? They seem to celebrate their Independence Day up here in the United States of America, so let's go down there and celebrate July 4th, Independence Day, down in Mexico. There we go. Yeah. Well, as you can hear, my voice is mucho better than last week. I've been suffering the effects of this icky cold for the past over a week, hacking, coughing up the gunk that comes with a cold, and luckily it didn't get into my sinuses totally, so I lucked out there. It was down in the throat and upper lung area, but it made my voice sound icky, and I almost lost it right at the end of the news, as you probably heard. I almost lost it. Let's see here. Okay, this is where I almost lost it. If I can find it, yeah, right here. I think that's it. Next! Yeah, then right here.
3: Coming up next is the Tom.
1: Oh man, I'm losing it. That was me last week. And this week, around Wednesday, I was sounding like Froggy from the Little Rascals or Our Gang. I was sounding like that. This was me Wednesday.
4: Hey there, I'm Froggy.
1: Everybody was having fun on Ventrilo Wednesday. Me sound like that. And let's see, what else do we have here? Blair says, wow, Pat went from a sheep to a horse. Yep. Something like that. And we're all in the IRC. If you'd like to join us on the IRC and contribute to this show and all the shows heard, it is real easy. All you need to do is have an internet connection, a computer, and a IRC program. And once you have that all available, you type in irc.dishnuts.net, and once you connect it, the channel or room we're in is Pound Wookie. That is the Shift 3, the tic-tac-toe symbol. It's commonly called the Octothorpe, followed by W0KE. That's Whiskey 0 Kilo India Echo, and you'll be there amongst a bunch of us and contributing to the show. And Mason says, sound like Mike there, Pat with a deeper voice. Yep. K.L. said the same thing in Ventrilo. Whoa, you got a deep voice. And I was joking with her. I'm Kelly Sapergia. having a little bit of fun there. So, at least my voice is somewhat back to normal. Little crackliness still, so hopefully it don't go out again, like it did almost last week. And hopefully I don't get a sudden coughing spell. Don't need that either. And we have a lot of news for you this week. Some submitted news. Very important news for this week. Somebody gave me, I'm not going to mention the name, but some very important news. Britney Spears is back! Yeah, Britney gets 15 more minutes of fame. Yeah. She's back out doing all that stuff, yeah. And so that's your important news for the week. Oh. The Paplum Music News, yeah. Let's see. K.O. says, I'll tune in later on. Huh? Rob says there's more. What's more? Rob says he has more. Okay, tell me. I'm just sort of goofing off a little bit here. Blair says, and now the American Idol report. Oh, yeah. Oh, that's right. I forgot to mention. Yeah, that this is very important news here. That this here... is news that the country depends on to keep the union together with. You know, a judge sentenced Paris Hilton to 45 days in county jail Friday for violating her probation, putting the brakes on the Hotel Harris famous high life. Hilton, who parlayed her name and relentless partying into worldwide notoriety, must go to jail by June 5th. So you're going to have, what's that, Fox reality garbage? It's going to be Paris Hilton, simple life in jail. Yeah. And then we also got the Queen Lizard in this country. Queen Elizabeth is touring around, checking out all of her properties here in the United States. She had a few exciting moments at the racing at Churchill Downs, watching the horses in the 133rd Kentucky Derby. Wow. Yeah. Important news. Jobo says, oh great, now we get to hear day-to-day report on Paris Hilton. Yes, guaranteed, that's what's going to happen. They take all that pablum and get everybody's attention and sway it over to that. So, yes, we got the Queen Lizard here in the country, touring around, checking all of her investments to the British Crown. Real exciting. Well, Queen Lizard, that's what they call the queen over there. The Lizard Queen. I am the Lizard Queen. Just like Lisa Simpson on The Simpsons. I'm being funny. Okay, now... time to get to other news here. We have a Janet report coming up here in just a moment. And seeing the time here, I guess I can do it now. So I will let Janet take over and present her report for this week on the Dishnut News. And there we go. Oh, Renee says mark that. And Blair also says, I see Lisa Simpson quote, I'm a Buddhist. Hey everyone, I'm a Buddhist. Yep, I remember that one too. Okay, here we go. Take it away, Janet. It is all yours.
0: Thank you, Pat.
1: You're
0: and
1: welcome.
0: Good afternoon, good evening to the listeners. And the story I have is lawmaker works to put hold on VA bonuses. It was released by the Associated Press on May 4th of 2007 from Washington. The chairman of a House panel wants to stop hefty bonus payments to senior Veterans Affairs officials until they reduce the severe backlog of veterans waiting for disability benefits. Representative John Hall said Friday he was introducing legislation to place a hold on this year's bonuses after the Associated Press reported that senior VA officials involved in budget foul-up, which jeopardized veterans' health cares, received performance bonuses ranging up to $33,000. Under the measure, 2007 bonuses could not be released until the veterans pares down its backlog to under 100,000 cases, a feat the VA has said could take many months, if not years. Currently, the backlog of claims ranges from between 400,000 to more than 600,000, with delays averaging 177 days. It's shocking and scandalous, even by the VA's own low standards, that top officials at the VA would get performance bonuses when there's a backlog of over 600,000 cases, said Hall, chairman of the House Veterans Affairs Subcommittee on Disability Assistance. A list obtained by the AP of bonuses to senior career officials in 2006 documents a generous package of more than $3.8 million in payments by a financially strapped agency straining to care for thousands of injured veterans returning home from Iraq and Afghanistan. The disclosure prompted outrage among veterans and on Capitol Hill, where Democratic leaders have demanded an explanation from VA Secretary Jim Nicholson and said that they would hold hearings to investigate. The VA says the bonuses were needed to help retain hardworking employees. VA and its leaders are committed to providing the best possible care, said, and services to our nation's veterans, VA spokesman Matt Burns said Friday. Among those receiving top bonuses of $33,000 was a Deputy Undersecretary for Benefits, who helps manage a disability claims system with the backlog that Nicholson now says is unacceptable. Also receiving top payments were Deputy Assistant Secretary and several regional directors who crafted the VA's flawed budget for 2005 based on misleading accounting. They received performance payments up to $33,000 each, a figure equal to about 20% of their annual salaries. Additional bonuses to VA officials now average more than $16,000, the most lucrative in government. And I need to add to the story, from what I understand from all that I read about all the follow-up stories and stuff about the Walter Reed Hospital and the ongoing investigation into what's going on with them, is that there are veterans that are still waiting from 1944, and that's World War II, to receive the benefits from their injuries from that war. And my understanding, what happens there is, as soon as a new war occurs, or conflict occurs, they start taking the cases from the new war over the old cases, and therefore, they do have a mighty, mighty big backlog, and it is around 600,000 veterans. The one story that I read that is very, very sad is that there was a veteran from World War II that had received an injury way back in 1944, and he waited every day for his claim from the VA. He put in the proper paperwork and everything else, and he would wait day after day for the mail to come in and to hear from the Veterans Administration. Well, finally, what happened with this man was that in the 1990s, he did receive something from the VA, and it was a minor compensation check for $277 a month. Can you imagine $277 for having your arm blown off in World War II? That was 10% is what his rating was, which didn't even entitle him to be going into the Veterans Administration to be treated. Well, his family and him thought that it was too much, too little, too late, which it really, really was. So therefore, he put his claim back in to the VA to get a higher percentage rate, which he should have gotten. Because by then, not only was his injury his arm, he had also suffered major depression and post-traumatic and everything else from World War II. Well, finally, in early 2000, this man that was a private at the time in 1944 had died. And his son, who at that time, by then, was 61 years old, started back again with the VA. It isn't right what the VA is doing to the veterans. It's just not fair. Not fair at all. We here are living all this backlog nightmare ourselves, as far as Steve's claim goes, from a broken neck. Which now, you know, by the time he goes to the VA and everything else, the VA itself is causing insult to injury by making the soldiers or ex-veterans wait and wait and wait. They do the paperwork, and they send it into the VA. And the VA, you know, for some reason acts like they don't get the paperwork itself. So then they send a paper back, and, you know, they'll say, well, we need more information. And so they go and they get more information, and Steve himself has gone to a civilian doctor, and other veterans have gone to civilian doctors, and the civilian doctors write out reports on exactly what their injuries were. They don't go back and add, you know, this other stuff that's happening to them as they age. They go back to the original injury. And for some reason, the VA comes back on their report 180 degrees opposite of what the doctors are telling them. It's not just in Steve's case, it's in a lot of cases that the VA interprets everything the way that they want to interpret. And therefore, yeah, this adds to their backlog. Do I think that the top officials there need these big bonuses? Heck no, they're not doing their job. Bonuses come whenever you do something above and beyond. Not for causing backlogs, not for causing delays. They're more or less costing the VA money. They're costing the VA time. And they don't deserve a bonus. The VA needs to clean up its act. They need to get off their butts and start doing the job the way that it should be done in the first place. Our vets serve us. Our vets serve us well. Our vets do whatever the heck that they're asked to do whenever they're in the service. If they question authority, or they question anything that they're asked to do, that's grounds for a DR, a drop rank. If you act against what your officers tell you to do, you can be put in the brig. You can be put in Leavenworth. You know, they serve the country. They do what they're told. They don't ask questions. They're soldiers. They fight for our country. They're supposed to protect our country. Why the heck is it that the Veterans why the heck is it that the Veterans Administration turns their back on these veterans, acts like you know, that they're a nobody or nothing once they get out of the service, or once they're injured to the point that they can no longer serve. The Veterans Administration needs to clean up its act. And that's all I have to say about that. And thank you for listening. And everybody have a good night, good day, whatever. And hopefully I get to talk to you again next week. Thank you.
1: Thank you, Janet. That was very good. And yes, that's a very important issue. In fact, Joan Baez was disinvited to a Walter Reed show. A general says, no, we don't want you there because of her anti-war stance. That issue is just going to keep snowballing with more information coming out. Well, it is top of the hour, and I'll be back right after all of this.

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2: And I have returned for the second hour of the Dishnut News. And I have a lot more news for you. Yeah. Oops. One thing I was going to play didn't play. Oh, well. Such is life. Guess I need to get that prepared faster. Anyhow, I might as well get to the birthdays that are coming up for this week. Oh, Mason says I'm also on Radio Free Mason. Ooh, cool. I sometimes don't know that at times, so I don't usually put the ID in there, but there you go, Radio Free Mason. There you go. And I seem to have lost my microphone muff. Oh no. It done fell off. Where'd it go? Hey, where'd you go? Ah, there you are. Down there. Oh. Eat that. Don't want me popping my peas and everything. So I'll put the microphone muff back on here. Whoops. There we go. There we go. Much better. Mucho better. I don't want that to be... Yeah, the cats do get it tiny time. Janet said that kitties got it. Yep. Had one time Bennett carrying it off. Now my nose is running. I don't know. Oh. I just hit it and knocked it on the floor again. Darn it. Here we go again. Sorry, I'm getting... Okay, now I am gonna make sure it stays on this time. Okay, the birthdays for this week. And the birthdays for this week are... Well, actually, I should start with the past couple birthdays. On Thursday, it's a big day for Kao. She turned 18 on Thursday. So happy birthday to you, Kao. And then today is a birthday for Lynn in Texas. Her birthday is on Cinco de Mayo. Steven Fresno says, glue it on. Yeah, there you go. I'll glue this muff onto the microphone. Yeah, good idea. So happy birthday to Lynn. And then next birthday upcoming is on the 7th, which is Monday. And it's Ray S.'s birthday in California. And then on the 9th, which is Wednesday, is Angelina, which is Lester's daughter's birthday. And also, it's Jackie's birthday, which is Bill's fiance. And then on the 12th, which is next Saturday, is Daisy's birthday. That is Jeff's kitty cat's birthday. So that's the upcoming birthdays for this week. And then, let's see, where shall I go here from this point? And Rob is breaking out in song in the RC. Daisy, Daisy, give me your purr. That's true, I'm half crazy, all for the love of you. Okay. I can just hear Rob singing that in ventrilo. No, I'm not going to sing it. Because I got to get to this content here. And the content will start with the satellite news. Yes, this is the Dishnut News, which includes a lot of satellite-related content, and I'm going to give you it. And the latest updates from the FCC's filings and such. The FCC granted PanAmSat's license corps licensee corp request to launch and operate Galaxy 17, the C and KU band satellite, which will replace Galaxy 11 at 91 degrees west longitude. They received a special temporary authorization to allow operation of Galaxy 17 at 81 degrees west longitude in the C and KU bands and conduct telemetry tracking and control operations. And it's valid for 21 days starting May 16th of 2007. And I will be giving you a launch of that right after this segment. EchoStar receive authorization to operate a DBS service from EchoStar 12 using channels 23, 24 at 61.5 degrees west longitude for 180 days starting April 4th of 2007. And Sirius Satellite receives special temporary authority to operate an indoor repeater with an EIRP up to 200 watts at the BMW National After Sales Conference in Las Vegas, and that was valid between April 27th and May 1st this week, past week. And stuff going on up in the birds on Galaxy 25, which is Telstar 5 to a lot of its old timers. Need to adjust something. There we go. Da A 2 began on 12/1/22 horizontal in the clear. Also, Payami Afghan TV and Khorasan TV began also on 12/1/22 horizontal DVB, along with RTS-1, which is encrypted. And RTS-1 left 12/0/90 horizontal, replaced by live channel. Yes, live channel. And Al Ordoraya vacated 11/999 horizontal and moved over to 12/146 vertical. Armenia-1 TV began on 11/936 horizontal using Nagravision encryption. Over on Galaxy 26, known to us as Telstar 6, where the Wookiee Satellite Radio Network is, Nebraska SatNet began a bouquet on 3730 horizontal using DigiCypher with a symbol rate of 9760, and it's same identical to the bouquet on Telstar 5 or Galaxy 25 on 3730 horizontal. And they also started a bouquet on 3780 horizontal, is a symbol rate of 29270, and it's identical to the bouquet over on Galaxy 25 at 3780 horizontal. And ETTV Global and News America Drama, Yo-Yo TV, ETTV China, Set International, Jet TV, Dai 2, Beautiful Life TV, iCable, Mac TV, Hakka TV, and ETTV Super have done vacated 12/1/15 vertical. And ETTV Global and ETTV News America and ETTV Super moved over to Galaxy 23, which is Telstar 13 to a lot of us, which is on the C-band side. And EchoStar 9 is over on the KU side of that bird. They began on 3900 vertical in DVB. And Galaxy 11, USA Network East, began on 41/15 horizontal in DigiCypher. Over on AMC3, PBSX East, VMe, and Create began on 12/1/20 horizontal in the clear. And we jut over to Galaxy 10R, KLMN-TV and KKTU-LP began on 11/7/20 vertical. They replaced KDEV-TV and KFDF-TV, DVB. And on Galaxy 13 or Telstar 13 to a lot of us, SIC Notice Us as replaced Trace TV on 3800 vertical and clear. And Galaxy 14, formerly where Galaxy 5 used to be, 125 degrees. Sci-Fi East, done, went bye-bye in analog on 4060. And USA Network East also left 4080 horizontal in analog. More going bye-bye. AMC 10, ESPN Spanish replaced Toon Disney on 4020 horizontal digicipher encrypted. And some upcoming launches. The Niger Comsat, or Niger Comsat, or not, let's see, Niger Comsat, I think that is one, will be launched on Long March rocket on May 14th. A Star 1 C1 will be launched on the Ariane. Was slated for June, it's moved to November. And now we get to the launch, very important launch that happened this week for us, for a lot of us satellite enthusiasts. It was the Ariane 5 launch of Astra 1L and Galaxy 17. The launch was supposed to go off on May the 3rd, which so happens to be Kale's birthday, but weather scrubbed it. They had rain at the pad, which wouldn't have been an issue because Ariane 5 rocket can launch in rain, but the upper level winds were out of specs for flight safety, so they opted to scrub it for 24 hours and try again on May the 4th. Well, they came back on May the 4th on Friday, and this is what it sounded like.
0: A tous de DDO, attention pour le décompte final. 10, 9, 8, 7, 6, 5, 4, 3, 2, 1, top. Allumage Vulcain. Allumage des EAP et décollage.

0: off it goes.
1: DDO says everything is normal on board. Some fine shots. You saw Ariane come roaring off the pad, a bolt of light still rising into the clouds. You can see the two boosters burning. And if we get a shot, you'll see the main engine burning in between those two. Always an impressive sight. She's beginning to roll over now to begin the trajectory, which is pre-programmed into the onboard computer. 780, that's 780 tons leaving the Earth at liftoff. At liftoff, each booster burns 2.5 tons of fuel per second, and the core stage burning 300 kilograms per second. Guillaume has just come back. Well, tell us all about it. What did you see?
2: Wow, it was amazing. At the end of the countdown, you see a beginning of lightning, and then it's a whole sun that rises from the launch pad to the sky. And we are very lucky because all day we had rainy weather here in French Guiana, and this is clear sky. We can see the launcher trajectory, and it's a great moment.
1: What impressed you most?
2: The light is very impressive. It lightens the Guyanese landscape and all the faces of people on the terrace here, just like in the day.
1: Just like in the day. Well, folks, if that doesn't want to make you come down here and watch a launch, I don't know what will. We are going to probably see the booster burnout. I think those are the booster burnouts right there at about 2.20 seconds. The DDO has just confirmed it. We've had separation of the boosters. You'll get a shot coming up of what that's like. These are shots from a launch last October, not tonight, but the boosters are dropped away into the Atlantic.
2: Yeah, that's a moment that can be seen to the naked eyes, and especially today.
3: We are into and it was a nice view of the boosters separating. Nice clear night skies, which is usually not the case during this time of year in French Guiana. But they had themselves a pretty good launch. And about 26 minutes after the launch of the Ariane 5 rocket, Astra 1L was released from

0: roughly 9.5.
1: We are now on the targeted orbit. We have a velocity of 9.2 kilometers per second, and the altitude is increasing. So since we are on a ballistic phase, you will see the velocity slowly decrease and the altitude slowly increase.
0: I don't know if you can see it on the upper left, but I think just the writing on the curve, the cursor coming up towards Astra 1L, which is written there, that will be separation, coming up in maybe
1: a couple of seconds.
0: 20 seconds. And then after that, if you can read that, if your eyes are better than mine, separation of the Silda, and then the separation of Galaxy 17, and Guillaume will give us a detailed rundown of all those. We're waiting for a separation of our first passenger tonight. Our
2: separation du satellite Astra 1L.
1: That's it. Astra 1L has been released, so... farewell, Astra 1L. Now we have to separate the Silda. Its role is to host the lower satellite, but it was also to transmit a part of the launcher's thrust to the upper passenger. So this Silda is a large one. It is 6.3 meters high, and we have different size of Silda to fit each size of spacecraft.
0: And Silda is something that is very, very, very often used. Tonight's is the 98th Ariane launch with more than one passenger, and the first use of this Silda goes back to 1982. It is a carrying structure, nothing to do with protection like the fairing, is that right?
1: No, it's only carrying structure.
0: Now that Astra, so now
1: it's no longer needed because the upper satellite has gone, so it has to clear the way before the separation of the second spacecraft. But before that separation, we are going through another orientation phase.
0: Because we have to orient in one direction for the first satellite, which is done, then spin another direction for the Silda, which is the adapter.
1: Exactly.
0: And another direction for the third satellite, all to avoid collisions. Correct?
1: Yes, in fact, the two payloads and the Silda are delivered on the same orbit. So that's why it's very important to have different orientations during the separation. The very smooth push given by the separation springs is enough to move the Silda away from the payload's orbits.
0: We have separation of the Silda in about a minute, but while we have a minute, Astra 1L is up now. Now, what is going to be happening to it? First acquisition.
3: And with the Silda having been released and having Galaxy 17 exposed a few minutes later, at around 36 minutes after launch, the Galaxy 17 was released from the Ariane 5 upper stage.
0: Many milestones in the program together. The first Ariane 2 was in Intelsat in 86. There was a record for commercial satellite in 1991 and in 1989, also with an Intelsat. First passivation for a GTO on Ariane was an Intelsat. The 14th launch in 11.5 months, which was a record at the time, that was an Intelsat. The 100th booster.
2: Separation du satellite Galaxy 17.
0: And there we are, the good news. And you can hear the people here very politely waiting until both satellites being successfully separated before breaking out into applause. You will see the cigars soon and the handshakes and the smiles all around. Guillaume has told you what Galaxy 17 will be doing now that it's up with the kick burns and the solar array deployment. We're waiting now for Jean-Yves Le Gall, who is going to make his way out from the fishbowl into the VIP part of the room, the red room here, and the speeches will begin. We'll be hearing from the customers.
3: So they had himself a successful release of Galaxy 17, and this was the 32nd Ariane 5 launch, the 18th success in a row, and it's the latest successful launch of an Ariane 5, the second in 2007, and Astra 1L is the 9th SES Astra satellite to be launched by Ariane Space. And the satellite itself has, 29 active Ku transponders with two Ka-band transponders.

0: It'll be positioned at 19.2 degrees east and provide high-power satellite services across Europe. And it's designed life for 15 years. It'll be providing direct-to-home and communications. It's the Lockheed Martin A2100AX bus system satellite. And Galaxy 17, built by Thales, they said it in a different way, it was Thales, Alenia Space. They had to change the logo on the Ariane 5 because they had a name change back in April, and so they had to redesign the logo and put the update logo on there. So it wasn't Alenia Space. It's Thales Alenia Space. So they had to change that. It's something they mentioned on the broadcast. And Galaxy 17 is a Spacebus 300 B3 platform. And it'll be providing telephony, television for North America. And it has 24 C-band and 24 Ku-band active transponders. And design life for 15 years. And kind of differing comments on where it's going to be located. I heard the speech by Intelsat saying it's going to be located doing testing at 75 degrees and being then moved over to 74 degrees. But yet others say it's going to be located at 91 degrees, replacing Galaxy 11. And then with this FCC granting authority, they said 81 degrees for testing. Everybody's different. So it's going to be up there testing somewhere. I think it's going to be at 75 degrees for testing around that area. And the Galaxy 17 is the 45th Intelsat satellite to launch on an Ariane launcher since 1983. And 60% of the Intelsat satellites have been launched on Ariane's. And the next launch is BSAT 3. Let's see if I get that one right. I think it was BSAT 3. I'll double check, make sure. It's going to be Spaceway 3 and BSAT 3A going to be launched on an Ariane 5 sometime in August. And Globalstar 1R will be launched on a Soyuz out of the Baikonur Cosmodrome in a few weeks. So that is another successful flight for an Ariane. And launching a very important satellite for us dishheads that will have another satellite to view stuff on. So that's always a good thing to have another satellite up there. And continue on with some space or satellite news and all that. I have a lot of it. I'm not going to get to it all as usual. Tons of news this week. Oh, by the way, NASA Administrator Griffin was at the Jupiter as an observer for the Ariane launch because Ariane's going to be real soon sending up their cargo containers via Ariane's. So they had a bunch of people from NASA and such present there during the launch watching it. They had a camera shot of Michael Griffin for an instant. Okay, getting back to satellite news. Southern China TV was hijacked. So Associated Press. Hijackers allegedly hijacked satellite TV signals in southern China to broadcast anti-government messages, news reports said Thursday. Viewers complained that their TV screens went blank for nearly 2 hours and showed anti-government messages for 30-40 seconds Tuesday evening. The Shanghai-based Zimin Evening News sent in a report on the website of Sohu.com. the report didn't describe the content of the messages that aired on the Guangdong province. And TV station operators told viewers that hackers may have hijacked their satellites, the report said. But the receptionist who answered the phone at the cable TV operators in Guangdong said the incident involved a satellite problem that has been fixed. Okay. But they said that the satellite's reception wasn't very stable, said the receptionist, who declined to be named because she was not a spokeswoman. And the calls to Guangdong's broadcasting authority went unanswered. They had previous cases of jammed satellite signals in China, have been blamed on the spiritual group Falun Gong, which is banned in the country as an evil cult. The group said it doesn't have the technological expertise to launch such attacks. And so, gave himself a little bit of interruption. And a lot of satellite news. STARS launching 3 HD networks. When isn't STARS launching new networks constantly? This is out of multi-channel news. STARS Entertainment will soon offer such movies as Cars, Pirates of the Caribbean, Dead Man's Chest, Talladega Nights, on and on and on, on 3 new STARS own HD premium services. And they will offer high-definition mirror channels of the East Coast feeds of its STARS Comedy and STARS Edge and STARS Kids and Family, according to their president, Chief Operating Officer Bill Myers. The service will complement existing STARS HD channel, as well as the STARS and Encore high-definition on-demand services. So, more STARS channels. You know, STARS this and STARS that and STARS this. Comcast says dish owners prefer our HD picture. This out of TV Predictions. Comcast has launched an advertising campaign saying that satellite TV viewers like it high definition picture better than what they see on the dish. The ad, which appears in editions of the Washington Post, includes headline, Comcast wins high definition picture count challenge. Satellite customers agree, high definition looks better with Comcast. The ad goes on to say, satellite customers choose Comcast high definition picture in side-by-side picture quality test. The ad does not reveal any details of the test, such as how many people participated or when it was conducted. However, at Comcast's website, the operator cites a Frank N. Magnid and Associates study conducted in March 2007. Says respondents were shown high-def signals from Comcast, Destruct TV, and Equistar, and asked to rate the screen. Well, wait a minute. What do you expect? Destruct TV and Equistar high-definition? Yes, it's going to be better. Showed them a C-band feed of the same feed, and you'll find the C-band feed is mucho better. But they don't want to talk about that. That's where the source is. High-definition on C-band is superior. According to the Magid study, Comcast was preferred choice of the three. So, just like J.D. Powers and all that, ranks Equistar the top satellite network every year and all that. They should have had a true comparison. C-band and the cable reflector companies, and see which is better. But of course they got population thinking that satellite means Destruct TV or Equistar, and that's it. And we mustn't talk about the Big Dish or KU. Not that. That's where the original source feed comes from. Cablevision, been some up and down going on with them. Cablevision accepts Dolan buyout. One article, the Wall Street Journal said they agreed to be taken private by founding Dolan family for about $10.6 billion. But then another article that George sent to me a day later, Cablevision deal remains very much up in the air. New York Times article, the Cablevision Systems annual board meeting in Palm Beach, Florida. In March, the company's founding Dolan family held private meeting with the board's special committee. The two men who rejected previous buyouts offers from the family. The Dolans wanted to make a fourth bid for the company, which they had founded in 1973, but before they pressed ahead, they want several assurances from special committee, which at times has an agnostic relationship with the family. Unlike previous offers, which were made public, the Dolans want to reach a deal privately with the board to avoid embarrassment of another public rejection, and the family want to know what price it would finally take to win them over. The two board members, Thomas V. Reifheiser and John R. Ryan, turned to Lehman Brothers and Morgan Stanley, the board's longtime advisors, which had urged the committee members to reject the Dolans' previous offers. What emerged was this week's $10.6 billion offer, and this time Cablevision accepted, but the deal is far from assured. So, it's still up in the air. ION rejects EchoStar's $2.13 billion bid. This is from Multichannel News. EchoStar Communications made a $2.13 billion bid for ION Media Networks, which was rejected, the New York Post reported Thursday. The disclosure came in the Post story that said ION was close to approving a tender offer from NBC Universal and Citadel, a hedge fund and ION's largest investor. That offer sparked an outcry from the group of angry shareholders who claimed that the $100 million NBCU and Citadel are anteing up is too low of a price. And so they ended up rejecting EchoStar's bid. ION, which formerly was called Paxson Communications, was founded by Bud Paxson and owns 60 TV stations and has its own network. Paxson got out of the business in November 2005, and NBC Universal, under federal regulations, had to transfer control of its stake to a strategic partner under the NBC Universal Citadel deal. NBCU could keep its minority stake in ION with Citadel as its partner. And, of course, ION TV is mostly infomercials. So, that's what's happening with that. And what else do we have here? Google calls Viacom suit on YouTube unfounded. This one now in the New York Times. Responding to Viacom's $1 billion copyright infringement suit over the video clips on YouTube, Google said Monday that it would not back off, declaring that the law was on its side. "We are not going to let this lawsuit distract us," Michael Kuhn, managing counsel for litigation at Google, told reporters. In his response to the lawsuit filed Monday at Federal District Court in Manhattan, Google said that Viacom's claims were unfounded and asked for a judgment dismissing the complaint. As you know, in March, Viacom, the parent company of MTV, Comedy Central, Nickelodeon, sued Google and YouTube, the video sharing site it acquired last year, saying they were deliberately building a business on a library of copyrighted video clips without permission. Earlier in the year, Viacom had asked YouTube to take down a 100,000 clips that said infringe on its copyrights. So, they're attacking them for all that. Well, it's just people uploading their personal clips of it, which to me, icky looking at most. And let's see here. Get to some other news. I know there's a lot I'm not going to get to. Those past articles were George Antoon sent to me. And, of course, the big news this week is the webcaster deal going on. Well, looks like They're now saying that they're going to delay it a bit. This out of Associated Press, George sent to me. Internet radio broadcasters caught a break in their struggle against higher music royalties as a deadline for paying fees under the new system was postponed by 2 months to July 15th. According to the final ruling of the Copyright Royalty Board, a panel of three judges that determined the new rates, the first fees are no longer due on May 15th, something that many small internet radio companies would be forced them out of business. The delay was disclosed on Tuesday when the board's decision was officially published in the Federal Register. According to David Oxenford, a lawyer representing many of the webcasters, that's also started a 30-day clock within which webcasters can file a notice to appeal and a decision in federal court, something they have said they plan to do. The Royalty Board came up with a new fee structure in March after webcasters, which include several small companies, but also major internet companies like Yahoo, Microsoft Corp, MSN, commercial radio stations like AOL, a unit of Time Warner, failed to reach agreement with the owners of the music copyrights on their new royalty system after previous set of agreements expired in 2005. The royalties apply only to digital broadcast of music and are paid to the artists and record labels, you know, if it gets to them. The satellite radio broadcasters are also digital and are subject to similar royalties. Those royalties are paid on top of other fees paid by publishers and advertisement composers of music, which are also paid by traditional radio stations. Those stations don't pay the digital broadcast fee, as airplay is considered to be a form of promotion for record sales. Well, wait a minute! I promote it. Everything heard on Radio Free Dishnuts is promotion for their wares. I want to be paid. Yeah. Sound Extortion, a group that collects, distributes digital music royalties on behalf of the copyright holders, has said it wants to see the internet radio business thrive. Yeah, right. And disputes the claims from the broadcasters that new fees are onerous. However, John Blackledge, an industry analyst at J.P. Morgan, said the report last month that the newly issued royalties could potentially shutter smaller internet radio companies and hurt the profitability of larger operators as well. And of course, they're not even touching the people like Skybird Radio and Radio Free Dishnuts and just little people that have a stream up doing a little thing that make nothing off of it. No advertising, nothing. They're shelling out money to provide it. Absolute zero profit, anything going on. But they require you to pay a minimum of $500 to have your stream playing things. Well, I want to be paid. Hey, I'm promoting their wares. I want to cut. So this issue continues on, and of course, the talk about a day of silence on May 15th and all that. And you have Kurt Hansen going on his rant about how this should be a day of silence, and it got scuttled last time by Steve Wolf putting up the Save Internet Radio Marathon and sounding like sour grapes there. Yeah, a little interesting talk on that on the Wolf's Den show on Thursday. I found that kind of unfair, what was being said on the Kurt Hansen site. To me, it sounded like sour grapes, but oh well. So this issue continues on, and my feeling, it's just going to be like back in 2002. Sky's falling, and then what happened? Well, same old things. Ooh, looking at time, I gotta hurry up here. Let's see here. PC World editor resigns over apparent pressure. This from news.com. Award-winning editor-in-chief Harry McCracken, PC World, resigned Tuesday over disagreements with the magazine's publisher regarding stories critical of advertisers, according to sources. And He resigned after 12 years at the magazine and 16 years at the Publisher International Data Group over disagreements with management. And so he's out of there. D.C. judge wants $65 million for lost pants. This one's stupid. It began innocently enough, a dry cleaner losing a pair of pants and enraged a customer seeking justice, just like the episode of Seinfeld. We've all been there. We've all wanted revenge, but now that, what can we do? What indeed? Unfortunately, the Chung's owner of the custom cleaners in Northeast Washington, this pair of misplaced pants belonged to Judge Roy L. Pearson, Jr., who unleashed an avalanche of legal absurdity so perverse Kafka would blush. The administrative judge, whose job, mind you, entails determining civil infractions and penalties, claimed that he deserves $65,462,500 in damages for the mental suffering, inconvenience, and discomfort caused by the loss of his suit pants. To put that figure in some perspective, at his current salary, it would take Judge Pearson just under 650 years to earn that kind of cash. Despite his seemingly ridiculous claim, because Washington's bizarre consumer protection laws, Pearson has been able to stretch his trousers short tort out of a couple years now, costing the Chungs many sleepless nights and thousands of dollars in legal fees. Their plight has been so vexing that they even offered him $12,000 to settle, and for the record, his suit, including the jacket, which wasn't lost, had a value of only $1,100, but still, he refused. Now broke and disenchanted, the Chungs are now considering moving back to Seoul, Korea, their American dream throttled by American litigation. And there you go. This was out of Washington Post blog that George sent to me. And let's see. Then we had a situation where L.A. Police Department attacked all the legal alien protesters in MacArthur Park. And video showed they unleashed a attack on the reporters and such. It was a melee there on May 1st. Too long of an article to read, but something George sent to me. Let's see. Honeybee die-off. That's another issue that I can rant on. But time-wise, let's see. What do I have here? No, I'm not going to get to it. So I'm going to save that for next week. Honeybee die-off is a major issue. So I'm going to mark that for next week. Beer maker scientists to create energy. Yep. You want to make... Want beer batteries? There you go. Canberra, Australia. Scientists and Australian beer maker Foster's are teaming up to generate clean energy from brewery wastewater using sugar-consuming bacteria. The experimental technology was unveiled Wednesday by scientists at Australia's University of Queensland, which was given a $15,000 state government grant to install microbial fuel cell at Foster's Group Brewery near Brisbane, the capital of Queensland. The fuel cell is essentially a battery in which the bacteria consume water-soluble brewing waste, such as sugar, starch, and alcohol. The battery produces electricity plus clean water, says Professor Jurg Keller, the university's wastewater expert. And the complex technology harnesses the chemical energy that bacteria releases from the organic material, converting it into electrical energy. The 660-gallon fuel cell will be 250 times bigger than a prototype that has been operating at the university's laboratory for 3 months, he said. So they're going to have himself a battery brewery cell that will produce 2 kilowatts of power, enough to power a household. And so they are going to be applying that there. Dell picks Ubuntu for Linux PCs. Dell is trying to a second time to sell personal computers with Linux pre-installed. This time they're using the up-and-coming Ubuntu version of open-source operating system. So starting May, end of May, they're going to be selling computers with and consumer-focused laptops and desktop models with Ubuntu's new feisty fawn version of Linux. Oops, Linux installed. So that. And let's see, I got Ringo Report coming up, and I got Space News. Okay, now Ringo Report. Now where's the Ringo Report? Okay, there's the Ringo Report. Gotta make sure I have that in there because I don't want to screw up and get that. Okay, there and that there. 4 minutes and you have time there. And Space News. Some sad news. Walter Schwarra, Apollo 7 astronaut, died at 84. Astronaut Walter M. Wally Schwarra Jr., the original Mercury 7 astronauts and the only man to fly on all three NASA's early space missions, died, according to NASA, on Thursday. He was 84. And he returned to space 3 years later as a commander of Gemini 6 and guided his two-man capsule towards Gemini 7, already in orbit. On December 15, 1965, the two ships came within a few feet of each other as they shot through space, some 185 miles above the Earth. It was the first rendezvous of two spacecraft in orbit. His third and final space flight in 1968 inaugurated the Apollo program that sought to land man on the moon. That's sad news. And then a train carrying shuttle rockets derailed. Yep, a train carrying reusable solid rocket booster segments for the space shuttle derailed in western Alabama on Wednesday, leaving at least two people injured. The train was on its way to Kennedy Space Center in Florida from Utah, where the rocket booster segments are manufactured, and the accident occurred around 10 a.m. near Pennington, Alabama, about 100 miles west of Montgomery. And one injured was an employee of ATK, the company that makes the segments. Another was a railroad employee. And an update on the derailment, a bridge that collapsed. Workers had just finished repairs on the railroad bridge that were watching the tracks collapse under the train hauling the pieces of shuttle rockets, officials said. So they repaired that. And I better get to this week's Ringo Report. And take it away, Ringo. It's all yours. Go. Go, Ringo. Oh.
1: The rover Spirit finds evidence of ancient volcanic explosion. NASA's Mars exploration rover Spirit has discovered evidence of an ancient volcanic explosion at home plate, a plateau of layered bedrock approximately 2 meters, 6 feet high, within the inner basin of Columbia Hills, at the rover's landing site in Gusev Crater. This is the first explosive volcanic deposit identified with a high degree of confidence by Spirit or its twin Opportunity. There is strong evidence that those layers are from a volcanic explosion, said Steve Squires of Cornell University. Squires is principal investigator for the rover's science instruments. The findings about volcanic activity are reported in a paper published in the May 4th issue of the journal Science. Evidence shows that the area near home plate is dominated by basaltic rocks. When basalt erupts, it often does so as very fluid lava, rather than erupting explosively, Squire said. One way for basaltic lava to cause an explosion is for it to come into contact with water. It's the pressure from the steam that causes it to go boom. Scientists suspect that the explosion that formed home plate may have been caused by an interaction of basaltic lava and water. When you look at the composition of the rocks in detail, there are hints that water may have been involved, Squires said. One example is the high chlorine content of rocks, which might indicate that basalt had come in contact with a brine. One of the strongest pieces of evidence for an explosive origin for home plate is a bomb sag. Preserved in layered rocks on the lower slopes of the plateau, bomb sags form in volcanic explosions on Earth, when rocks eject skyward by the explosion and fall into soft deposits, deforming them as they fall. Spirit arrived at the home plate in February 2006 and spent several months exploring it in detail before driving to a low ridge to pass the Martian winter. Spirit has now returned to home plate to continue exploration there. We decided to go back to home plate once the Martian winter ended, because it's one of the most interesting places that we found on Gusev Crater, Squires said. Last year, we primarily explored the northern and eastern side of it. This time, we're hoping to get the southern and western sides. Spirit's continued exploration of home plate will focus largely on testing the idea that water was involved in its formation process. Spirit and Opportunity are in their fourth year of exploring Mars. They successfully completed their three-month prime missions in April 2004, and the missions have been extended four times. As of April 26, Spirit had spent 1,177 sols, or Martian days, on the surface of Mars, and had driven 7,095 meters, or 4.4 miles. An Opportunity has spent 1,157 sols and driven 10,509 meters, 6.5 miles. Considering their age, both rovers are in good health. All instruments are functioning and continuing to return superb science data, said John Callis, project manager of the Mars Exploration Rover mission at NASA's Jet Propulsion Laboratory, Pasadena, California. This is RDS here.
0: Thank you, Ringo, and I want to thank everybody for tuning in tonight for the Dishnut News for May the 5th into the... Oh, that's sort of news. May 5th. Anyway, I'm off WTND. Good. Hey, yay! Oh. I'm off to eat dinner, corned beef dinner, so... Bye-bye, all. See you next week.
2: Wake up! 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

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WGLD Stereo Gold in Surprise, Arizona. And so many more. Welcome to this week's edition of the show. We're going to start off with an all-time classic R&B tune from Wilson Pickett.

classic of the Ronettes and the classic of the 60s for sure. That is Be My Baby, and honoring the passing of Nedra Tally Ross, the last surviving member of the legendary group, the Ronettes. She passed away the 26th of April at the age of 80. I'll have more on her passing and others passing this week on the Rock and Roll News podcast coming up in the next hour. Welcome to Treasure Island Oldies. That was indeed the Ronettes with Be My Baby. We also heard from Ringo Starr with Back Off Boogaloo, and we started off the show with the Wicked Wilson Pickett and Everybody Needs Somebody to Love. Now, I've got a couple of songs, and I'm sure you're going to love one of them. Voice Your Choice is hosting Chad and Jeremy this week with Willow, Weep For Me, and Yesterday's Gone. Willow.

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classic by Dave Mason. Only you know, and I know. And then another artist just passed away this week. Dave Mason passed away. Let me just see, double check, a couple of days or so ago. He passed away on the 19th of April at his home in Gardnerville, Nevada, at 79 years old. I'll have lots more to say about Dave Mason coming up next hour on the on the Rock and Roll News podcast. Our one-hit wonder of the week was a group that sounded to me almost identical to Frankie Lymon and the Teenagers back in the 1950s. We're like, you know, Goody Goody and Why Do Fools Fall in Love? The group was from Queens in New York. They were called the Chanters. And in 1961, they appeared on the charts one time and one time only. Did they come back one more time? No.

The leader of the Chanters was a young Larry Pendergrass on lead vocals. In 1961, they appeared on the charts with that song, No, No, No, and it's our one-hit wonder of the week here on Treasure Island Oldies. Our BBC for this week had a kind of an interesting history. It was recorded and released in 1968.

The Beatles from the White Album and Oobla Dee Oobla Da, our BBC for this week, the big Beatles classic. Our Made in Canada song. I want to go back in history now, back to 1958 when he was hitting the charts on a regular basis, with at times appearing on the chart simultaneously with different singles. In 1958, he was red hot. Paul Anka, originally from Ottawa, Ontario, the capital of Canada. And from 1958, here's the top 15 smash made in Canada, Crazy Love. Canada, yeah!

Chip, chip, you tell a little lie. Chip, chip, you make your baby cry. Chip, chip, you cheat a little bit.

Chip, chip, you tell a little lie. Chip, chip, you make your baby cry. Chip, chip, you cheat a little bit. Chip, chip,

That's the Carry Me Back. That's the Rascals on Treasure Island. I almost said that's the Carry Me Back by... Never mind. I transposed who I should have said they were. From 1969, the Rascals and Carry Me Back. We also heard from Gene McDaniels and Chip, here on the program. Nice to have your company. Thank you very much for joining me. And I sure hope you can be here next week when we celebrate the 29th anniversary of Treasure Island Oldies. It's a milestone for me and for many other listeners, and quite a number of you have been listening almost from the very beginning of the first show back in 1997. I'm not sure I had many listening at first, but certainly within a year, by 1998, we really started to build up a great following, and I'm very, very, very fortunate to be able to still bring you Treasure Island Oldies every week. We'll celebrate 29 of those years with you next week, right here on WTND in Macomb, Illinois, and on the broadcast partner network stations. Treasure Island Oldies. Welcome to the Treasure Island Oldies Lounge once again this week. Back to 1957 for our first half of our double. This artist came from Gainesville, Texas, and later became a televangelist. Amazing. But in 1957, he scored a hit on the charts with Pledge of Love, Ken Copeland. And we'll follow it up with a song by Julie Rogers from 1964 from London, England, with The Wedding. Two really nice tunes for you once again this week on your lounge double. Ken Copeland with Pledge of Love and Julie Rogers with The Wedding.

Julie Rogers and The Wedding on Treasure Island. Elise, along with Ken Copeland and The Pledge of Love, your lounge double this week on Treasure Island. Oldies, as we spin the Wheel of Travel now. The Wheel of Travel takes us this week to Sunflower, Mississippi, and then Chicago, Illinois, the home of the Iceman, Jerry Butler.

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Brenda Lee and our classic country song for this week, All Alone Am I, on Treasure Island Oldies. Back in 1970, I went to the official launch of this group at a cocktail party sponsored by the record label GRT. The group was called Everyday People. And Bruce Wheaton was the lead guitarist and lead vocalist, and he just had an 80th birthday, and I wished him happy birthday a few days ago. But back in 1970, this song is going to bring back lots of memories for the longtime listeners to our great friends in Liverpool, Nova Scotia, at QCCR 99.3 FM. You'll remember this. It was top 10 in Nova Scotia. This is Everyday People. You Make Me Wonder on Treasure Island Oldies.

Everyday People, You Make Me Wonder, bringing back, I'm sure, some great memories for the listeners of QCCR in Liverpool, Nova Scotia. It was a top 10 smash in 1970. This is Treasure of Ireland Oldies. Thank you very much for tuning us in this week. This is Michael Godana. Here's a cool one from Graham Nash, David Crosby.

Graham Nash and David Crosby, an immigration man on Treasure Island Oldies, letting you know once again that Chad and Jeremy are in the spotlight this week on Voice Your Choice with Willow, Weep For Me, and Yesterday's Gone.

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0: Wrapping up the first hour in this week's edition of Treasure Island Oldies with Phil Upchurch and You Can't Sit Down, Part 2. This is Michael Godin. Thank you very much for listening this hour. Three more great hours of music for you to enjoy coming right up, right after our network break, right here on WTND in Macomb, Illinois, and on the broadcast partner network stations all around the world. From Vancouver, British Columbia, Canada, and proudly Canadian, this is Treasure Island Oldies.
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0: Well, here we are at the start of hour two on this week's edition of Treasure Island Oldies. Thank you for joining me. It's Michael Godin with you, and we're on WTND in Macomb, Illinois, and the broadcast partner network stations, including Rag FM, 107.7 FM in Raglan, New Zealand, Radio 88 FM in Gothenburg, Sweden, KWQQ 106.3 FM in Farmington, Iowa, Global Community Radio, GCR2 in Geneva, New York. Coming up this hour, I'll have this week's Rock and Roll News broadcast, as well as the Top 5 Countdown, this week from...

What's happening, baby? Did you miss me over the weekend? If you did, I'm sorry. But now that I'm here, I don't want to bore you with a long, irrelevant conversation. But you see, darling, I think it's about time for me to get real serious about you.

Love, Jones. Shucks, down. It's when you love someone very, very much and you just can't seem to get yourself together. Like last Friday in class when Mr. Russell was giving us the

They call themselves Brighter Side of Darkness. That was Love Jones on Treasure Island Oldies. Gold record for them as well in 1973. We also heard from the Kinks with the Till the End of the Day. And we started off the hour with the Four Seasons and Opus 17. Don't You Worry About Me. It's Treasure Island Oldies. I've got a great couple of tunes in the spotlight this week on Voice Your Choice. Chad and Jeremy with Willow Weep For Me or Yesterday's Gone. Willow.

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1: 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And next week on the show, a quick reminder, it's the 29th anniversary of Treasure Island Oldies. 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

great one from the Fifth Dimension. That is Working on a Groovy Thing here on Treasure Island Oldies. I'll be back with lots of music for you. We're going to take a pause for this week's Rock and Roll News podcast. And then from the top five countdown, we'll be spotlighting the year 1961. All this and more right here on Treasure Island Oldies. And now from Treasure Island Oldies, here's the Rock and Roll News for the week of April 26th. Nedra Tally Ross, the last surviving member of the legendary girl group The Ronettes, died the 26th of April at the age of 80. She was born in 1946 and rose to fame as one-third of the Ronettes alongside her cousins Ronnie Spector and Estelle Bennett. The trio, of course, were known for their signature beehive hairstyles and unmistakable vocal harmonies, became one of the defining acts of the 1960s. Nedra Tally Ross passed away. Dave Mason, the co-founder of the psychedelic British band Traffic, along songwriters, had so many hit songs as well as a songwriter, including Feeling All Right, Hole in My Shoe, and he was also a member of the Rock and Roll Hall of Fame. He passed away on the 19th of April in Gardnerville, Nevada, at 79 years old. Alan Osmond, the oldest member of the Osmond Brothers, died on the 20th of April at the age of 76 due to multiple sclerosis, which he was diagnosed with in 1987. The group had many hit singles, including Yo-Yo, One Bad Apple, Down by the Lazy River, Crazy Horses, Let Me In, Love Me for a Reason, and Proud One. In other rock and roll history news, Ringo Starr married Barbara Bach in 1981. In 77, Cher was at the opening night ceremony for New York's Studio 54 Disco. And in 1980, nearly 3 years to the day after it opened, the Studio 54 closed. No, Cher wasn't there for the closing. Hair opened on Broadway this week in 1968. The first TV special for Barbra Streisand, My Name is Barbara, aired this week in 1965. The movie Only the Strong Survive with many R&B legends that included Jerry Butler had its premiere this week in 2003. Herman's Hermits and the Zombies began their first U.S. tour in 1965. Elvis Presley married Priscilla Beaulieu this week in Las Vegas. It lasted 5 years in 1967. In 1957, the Kingston Trio formed, and they recorded, of course, Tom Dooley. But the real Tom Dooley, whose real name was Tom Dula, was hanged this week for the murder of his lover this week in 1868. Elton John became the first rock star to perform in Israel this week in 1979. Benny King left the Drifters and signed a solo contract with Atco Records this week in 1960. Elvis Presley appeared on the first issue of 16 magazine. Ray Charles made his last public appearance at his recording studio when it was given landmark status by the city of Los Angeles in 2004. In the studio, Larry Williams recorded Short Fat Fanny in 57, Ronnie Hawkins cut Mary Lou in 59, Elvis was in the studio in 1957 recording Jailhouse Rock. Fats Domino cut Walkin' to New Orleans in 1960. The Orlons recorded Wawatoosie in 62. Ray Peterson cut Tell Laura I Love Her in 1960. The Beatles recorded Something in 1969. Eric Clapton cut Wonderful Tonight in 77. Sam Cooke recorded Having a Party and Bring It On Home to Me this week in 1962. Little Willie John cut the original version of Fever in 1956. And Chuck Berry recorded Carol in 1958. Birthdays, Claudine Clark is 85, Anne Margaret also 85. Tommy James is 79. Johnny Farina from Santo and Johnny, 85. Rita Coolidge is 81, Judy Collins, 87. Engelbert Humperdinck is 90, and fantastic Johnny C. is 83. Bobby Rydell, born 1942. Morris Williams in 1938. Dwayne Eddy, also born 1938. Gary Wright, 1943. Jorgen Ingman, 1925.
John Buck Wilkin from Ronnie and Daytona's, born 1946. Casey Kasem, the famous DJ, 1932. April Stevens, the brother of Nino Tempo, born this week, 1936. Carl Gardner from the Coasters, 1928. Lonnie Donegan, 1931. Ray Barreto, 1929. Bobby V, 1943. Johnny Horton, 1927. Sonny James, 1929. Ray Parker Jr. having a birthday this week. He's turning 90. Leslie Gore, born 1946. Link Ray, 1936. And Cass Elliott gave birth to her daughter, Owen Vanessa, this week in 1967. And from Treasure Island Oldies, that's the Rock and Roll News Podcast for the week of the 26th of April. Thank you very much for listening and keeping us in the top 10 podcasts every week. Much appreciated. Thank you.

0: number one song in our countdown this week on Treasure Island Oldies. That is Del Shannon and Runaway. I never tire of that song. It's the first 45 I ever bought, and I still love it to this very moment. In at number two, the Marcells with Blue Moon. In at number three, Ernie K. Doe with Mother-in-Law. The number four song, Clarence Frogman Henry, I Don't Know Why I Love You, But I Do. And rounding out the top five countdown this week, the year 1961, Floyd Kramer. On the rebound, on Treasure Island Oldies, your top five countdown.
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Mitch Ryder and the Detroit Wheels and Too Many Fish in the Sea and Three Little Fishes for you on Treasure Island Oldies along with Chris DeBerg and Don't Pay the Ferryman. It's Treasure Island Oldies, Chad and Jeremy in the spotlight, an hour away from unveiling the winner. Will it be Willow Weep for Me or Yesterday's Gone? Well,

great, great scratchy 45 from Chuck Berry. That is Carol on Treasure Island Oldies. Come to the music. It's very sunny here. It's Harper's Bazaar here on Treasure Island Oldies.

0: Harper's Bazaar and Come to the Sunshine on Treasure Island Oldies. Going to pay more tribute to Dave Mason right after this.
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0: classic Traffic, formed by Steve Winwood, Dave Mason, Jim Capaldi, and Chris Wood. That is Rock and Roll Stew. That is written by Dave Mason. Wrapping up our second hour on this edition of Treasure Island Oldies. More tribute still throughout the rest of the show coming up for Dave Mason. And lots more of your favorite music. And lots of features coming up next hour as well, including the Voice Your Choice results, the Tom Locke Moment in Time, and Rick's Rare Rock and Roll Relic. It's all coming up here in the third hour right here on Treasure Island Oldies. We're with you on WTND in Macomb, Illinois, and the broadcast partner network stations. Right back after network identification. From Vancouver, British Columbia, Canada, and proudly Canadian, this is Treasure Island Oldies.
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0: Hi, and welcome back to Treasure Island Oldies. It's Michael Godin here. It's the third hour of our show, and we're with you on WTND in Macomb, Illinois. And on the broadcast partner network, they include RFD, Radio Free Dish Nuts in California, WJEG Radio, West Virginia, Mushroom FM in Wellington, New Zealand, WQNA Radio, Springfield, Illinois, oh yes, WGLD, Stereo Gold in Surprise, Arizona. 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

hear that one too much from Jefferson Starship. Count on Me on Treasure Island Oldies, along with the Dave Clark Five and the great cover version they did of the Contours' smash hit song, Do You Love Me? We began the hour with the Honeycomb and While You're Out Looking for Sugar. And before the hour is out, we're going to have the winner on Voice Your Choice in the spotlight this week. It is Chad and Jeremy with Willow Weep for Me and Yesterday's Gone. Well,

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1: 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I'll play the winning song in about a half hour from now. And next week on the show, we're going to have a great party together as we celebrate the 29th anniversary of Treasure Island Oldies.
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6: 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Treasure.

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Have you ever felt that you weren't responsible for the things that you do? When the girl that you were with is just too much. She is so out of sight, baby, that all you can say is, well, I...

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I'm not responsible.

Hey there, fellow Treasure Islanders. It's time for Rick's Rare Rock and Roll Relic. Let's see what we brought forth this

0: Isn't that a nice one? That is Rick's Rare Rock and Roll Relic for this week. It came from 1970, and it was included on the album Collage. Still no clue, huh? I didn't think you would. It's actually, amazingly, Paul Revere and the Raiders. It's called Wednesday's Child, and it's a really good one from Rick this week. And I've never heard it before, and I'm really kind of blown away that it's Paul Revere and the Raiders. It's so nice and gentle and mellow. Not that they didn't make great songs, because they had great records, but most of them were all nice driving up tempo tunes for the most part. Rick's Rare Rock and Roll Relic this week, Paul Revere and the Raiders, and Wednesday's Child. Thank you very, very much, Rick.
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2: 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This is Tom Locke, and here's Michael with this week's Moment in Time.
0: Thank you, Tom. When it comes to songs during the winter holiday season, Christmas wouldn't be complete without hearing the 1952 smash hit I Saw Mommy Kissing Santa Claus by Jimmy Boyd. Well, despite being initially banned in Boston by the Roman Catholic Church because it was perceived to mix sex with Christmas, potentially glorifying adultery, but it still sold over 2 million copies in the first 10 weeks of release. Because Boyd owned horses, Columbia presented him with a special saddle with a silver plate that was inscribed, presented by Columbia Records to Jimmy Boyd, commemorating his 3 millionth record of I Saw Mommy Kissing Santa Claus. This, of course, became Boyd's signature song, but he wasn't a one-hit wonder and would go on to reach the top 10 again. And it was on the pop charts, but this time in 1953, singing a duet with a crooner who was at the top of his game. Jimmy Boyd had an interesting career. Aside from being a singer and a musician, he was an actor, and he appeared as a regular cast member on the situation comedy show Date with the Angels, starring Betty White. After the show was canceled midway through its only season in 57-58, he went on to become a regular on Bachelor Father for the remainder of its five-year run between 1957 and 1962. The sitcom starred John Forsythe. Boyd also appeared in several films, most notably the role of schoolboy Howard in Inherit the Wind in 1960. It was a drama that starred Spencer Tracy, and it was based on the Scopes Monkey Trial of 1925. In the summer of 1953, Columbia Records had Boyd record Dennis the Menace with Rosemary Clooney. The song went on to a respectable number 25 on the pop charts. It was a follow-up to another duet that Boyd had earlier recorded in the year. A most successful recording, in fact. It went to number 4 on the pop charts. It was written by folk singer-songwriter Terry Gilkison and sung by Jimmy Boyd and Frankie Lane. And it's about a young boy who won't take no for an answer and demands that his father tell me a story. It's this week's Tom Locke Moment in Time.

0: meal you'll never forget. And now get up to bed.
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2: Even though I'm artificial intelligence, Treasure Island Oldies is real. Playing hits from the 50s, 60s, 70s, and 80s. I'm glad you're enjoying the music.

cool one from Herman's Hermits. That is Listen People on Treasure Island Oldies. Also, we heard from Stevie Wonder, and whoa, what a great Motown classic. Written by Stevie, that is You Haven't Done Nothing. Number one on a gold record for Stevie Wonder in 1974. I want to remind you, this is your last chance to vote on Voice Your Choice for this week. Chad and Jeremy are in the spotlight with Willow Weep For Me and Yesterday's Gone. Well,

0: was yesterday, and yesterday's gone.
1: Last chance to cast your vote for Voice Your Choice. Will it be Willow, Weep For Me, or Yesterday's Gone? Of course, both by Chad and Jeremy. Last chance to do so. Go to treasureislandoldies.ca. If you haven't voted, you can only vote once. And I'll play the winning song in about 10 minutes from now. But first, we are going to compare the hits from 1954 and then 1965. First recorded by The Orioles, featuring Sonny Till on lead vocals. And then recorded in 1965. For Elvis Presley, we compare the hits Crying in the Chapel.

Oh, the amazing sax player, Michael Brecker. An incredible sideman and a studio musician. Just wailing on that one. That is great. Fabulous Rhinestones from Chicago from 1972. And what a wonderful thing. Excuse me. What a wonderful thing we have. It's Treasure Island Oldies. I've got the results of Voice Your Choice. Oh, my goodness. Chad and Jeremy in the spotlight with Willow Wheat For Me and Yesterday's Gone. Willow Wheat For Me got 27% and Yesterday's Gone 73%.

0: I got a chance to see John Cougar Mellencamp in concert. Boy, he was very good. That's Pink Houses from 1983 and a top 10 hit for him here on Treasure Island Oldies. And I'll be right back with another great song in tribute to the passing of Dave Mason and one of his classic songs from his days of forming Traffic with Steve Winwood. Coming right up.
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0: Here's a lost treasure for you from Traffic, in tribute to the late Dave Mason, who co-founded Traffic along with Steve Winwood and had a great career as a solo artist as well as a songwriter. Just a great tune. From 1967, Paper Sun, Traffic. Wrapping up our third hour on this week's edition of Treasure Island Oldies. We'll be back with the fourth hour coming right up after network identification. This is Treasure Island Oldies on Treasure Island. It is Treasure Island Oldies. 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I better take a break.
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0: Hi, and welcome to the fourth hour on this week's edition of Treasure Island Oldies. I'm Michael Godin. 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So many stations. Thank you so much for your listening this week. Here's another tribute to the great David.

0: Great one from John Lennon. That is a gold record for him from 1981. And Woman. On the fourth hour, as we get underway here on Treasure Island Oldies, along with the Rubettes and Sugar Baby Love, and wrapping up my tribute to the great Dave Mason, who wrote Delta Lady, that became a big hit for Joe Cocker in 1969. It's Treasure Island Oldies. Lots of great music still to play for you.
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0: You know, when Diana Ross left the Supremes in late 67, beginning of 68, some said, oh, they'll never continue on. But, you know, they got different lead singers at different times, and they sure ended up with a couple more big hits like that one, Stoned Love and Up the Ladder to the Roof and Floyd Joy. Another great one. Well, that's the Supremes on Treasure Island Oldies. And, yep, this is the Laughing Lady on the Island on Treasure Island Oldies. A big hello to you. She's always a delight to have drop into the studio, isn't she? And we've got a great novelty tune all ready for you this week. Is that right?
1: That's right.

Oh, totally amazing 80s, huh? That is Madonna and Like a Virgin on Treasure Island Oldies. It's Michael Godin with Marvin Gaye and one more heartache on Treasure Island Oldies.

Marvin Gaye and One More Heartache on Treasure Island Oldies. Just want to remind you once again, next week on the show, we'll celebrate the 29th anniversary of Treasure Island Oldies. May 3rd, 1997 and May 3rd, 2026. We'll be live at 6 Pacific, 7 Mountain, 8 Central, 9 Eastern and 10 Atlantic on WTND in Macomb, Illinois. 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Taking us up to our rock and roll reunion and all-time classic, this is Jerry Rafferty, Baker Street.

its own tail for a few minutes using Evermore tokens, the user will have to pay, and this will disincentivize the use of the LLM. Most users, especially coders, are completely unprepared for the cost of paying their actual token consumption. A metered system is therefore unlikely to solve the problem, and the AI labs remain stuck in a non-viable business model. Unquote.

drank from the Situation Room, where my people are trying to explain my war to me. This is the President of Peace with another edition of Truth.

0: Social Audio, brought to you by Trump Belts. Why bother with leather when you can wrap your waist in gold? This week we were honored, and by that I mean I was honored, by the visit of the King and Queen of England. I don't know much about the Queen except she's no Diana. But King Charles was warm and gracious. Standing with him on the White House portico was a rebuke to the treasonous demonstrators carrying stupid signs saying no kings. What you saw with him and me together was what I'd call two kings. But the minute he gets back to London, Charles turns out to be no more a true friend of America than his pathetic prime minister. Where were the British jets flying in to attack Iran during the fake ceasefire? Where were the British tanks? I'll tell you where. They were in Britain. This week you saw your government pull some troops out of Germany over that country's weasel-headed refusal to help stop Iran from getting the nuclear weapon the crooked Obama deal tried to stop. Maybe it's time for us to send some U.S. troops to Britain just so we can pull them back. That would give London what I'd call a royal pain. Speaking of Iran, its excuse for a government is so decimated it doesn't even know how obliterated it is. This war has already come to an end, but it will really end in about 2 weeks when our blockade strangles the Iranian economy like a dog. In the meantime, people who wish they knew what they were talking about are filling the media with guesses about when and how negotiations will resume and where. The United States now has one firm and non-negotiable demand from the desolated other side. Simply and forever insisting that the waterway Iran desperately fails to control gets its proper name, the Strait of America. Thank you for your and the King's attention to this matter, and stay loyal.
1: 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Their strength is their length. So long.
2: Looks like must close.
3: From New Orleans, this is LaShow, and now a little bit of Musk love. For years, according to thestreet.com, Tesla sold millions of cars with a promise attached: pay extra for full self-driving, and your vehicle would eventually drive itself. Software updates would get it there. The hardware was ready. At the end of last month, Elon Musk finally said out loud what Tesla owners had suspected for a long time. Quote, "Unfortunately, Hardware 3, I wish it were otherwise, but Hardware 3 simply does not have the capability to achieve unsupervised full self-driving," he said on Tesla's first quarter earnings call. He identified the hardware's, quote, "memory bandwidth," unquote, as the choke point, according to the transcript. That's a direct admission that the hardware installed in millions of Tesla vehicles since early 2019 can't deliver what the customers paid for. Not because of a software limitation that could be patched, because of the physical chip itself. Musk's proposed solution: build microfactories in major cities to retrofit Hardware 3 vehicles with a new computer and camera system. He also said Tesla plans to convert all Hardware 3 cars to Hardware 4 because, quote, "that's what enables them to enter the robo-taxi fleet and have unsupervised full self-driving," he said. He mentioned a, quote, "discounted trade-in program," unquote, but offered no further details on cost, timeline, or scope. Sounds like the Elon we've become familiar with. A, why this matters to millions of Tesla owners: Tesla began installing Hardware 3 in early 2019, sold it to customers as the system that would eventually support full autonomy by way of over-the-air software updates. Owners paid thousands of dollars above the base vehicle price to access the prospect of full self-driving. trusting that the hardware was sufficient for the feature to eventually work, given the appropriate software. Musk first conceded that HW3 was not sufficient way back in January of last year, according to The Verge, but the earnings call this year was the most direct public statement yet. It came more than 6 years after Tesla started selling vehicles with the hardware for a higher price. Sounds like Musk love. And now, the apologies of the week.
4: We're so sorry.
3: OxyContin maker Purdue Pharma is set to be dissolved and replaced by a company focused on the public good. As a massive legal settlement resolving thousands of lawsuits over OxyContin takes effect, federal judge this week delivered a criminal sentence to the company to resolve a probe by the Department of Justice. The Stanford, Connecticut-based company admitted it did not have an effective program to keep its powerful prescription painkillers from being diverted to the black market, even though it told the U.S. Drug Enforcement Agency that it did. It also admitted it paid doctors through a speakers program to prescribe the drugs and paid an electronic medical records company to send doctors information on patients that encouraged more opioid prescriptions. Steve Miller, who became chairman of Purdue's board to guide the company through the bankruptcy process and will cease to have that position when the company is dissolved, said to the hearing, quote, "I deeply apologize on behalf of the company for everything they did," unquote. Church officials at the Cathedral of Saints Michael and Gudula in Brussels publicly addressed a centuries-old injustice against the Jewish community. The ceremony was attended by hundreds, including Christian leaders. The event centered on historic stained glass windows that portrayed a false accusation from 1370 when Jews were wrongly blamed for desecrating sacred Christian objects. These allegations, rooted in long-standing anti-Semitic myths, led to violence, killings, lootings, and the expulsion of Jews from the Duchy of Brabant. As part of the ceremony, the stained glass panels were removed and replaced with a multilingual plaque, including Hebrew, formally apologizing to the Jewish people. A wild story out of the Alabama Supreme Court came about when a denied appeal also led to a lawyer being sanctioned after it came about that he submitted court filings which cited fake cases generated by artificial intelligence. In the ruling, the court warned that failure to verify AI-assisted information can lead to not only the loss of a case, but professional punishment as well. Dozens of cases and quotations which did not exist. The attorney, W. Perry Hall, was sanctioned for conduct determined to be egregious. Maybe the most jaw-dropping detail came in Justice Greg Cook's concurrence. He pointed out that in the same footnote where the lawyer Hall apologized for citing AI hallucinated authorities and promised, quote, "the mistake will not recur," unquote, he proceeded to cite two more cases in the very next sentence that did not exist. Quote, "It is simply hard to imagine how this could occur absent, perhaps, using AI to craft the apology for having used AI," unquote, the judge. An artificial intelligence agent designed to streamline coding tasks instead managed to wipe out an entire company database in just a matter of seconds. Pocket OS, which makes software for car rental businesses, experienced a major 30-plus hour outage after the autonomous tool erased its database. The culprit was Cursor, a popular AI coding agent powered by Anthropic's Claude, widely regarded as one of the most capable AI systems for programming tasks. Pocket OS founder Jer Crane blamed systemic failures in the current AI infrastructure, arguing they made the incident, quote, "not only possible, but inevitable." The AI agent had been performing a routine task when it chose entirely on its own initiative to resolve an issue by deleting the database and all the backups. When prompted to explain itself, the agent issued an apology. Couple of NBA apologies. Charles Barkley had predicted the Cleveland Cavaliers would come out of the East and reach the NBA Finals. He no longer feels that way. Cleveland's struggles in the first round against the Toronto Raptors changed his mind. Cavaliers looked like they would drop three straight games at halftime. Barkley apologized to America for backing the Cavs. Quote, that was a great first half by Toronto. Everybody sharing the ball. The defense is unbelievable. I just want to say, man, I just want to apologize for picking the Cavs to get to the finals. And Magic Johnson apologized. After losing game four by 32 points at home, the Philadelphia 76ers looked cooked. They were down 3-1 in their first-round playoff series against the Boston Celtics. The Celtics controlled most of Game 5 on Tuesday, taking a double-digit lead in the second half, taking a lead in the fourth quarter. But the 76ers didn't quit. They mounted a shocking comeback. After watching the Sixers extend the series and send it back to Philadelphia, Magic Johnson issued a public apology to them on X. Quote, I have to apologize to the 76ers for thinking the series was over after Game 4. Johnson wrote, my hat goes off to 76ers coach Nick Nurse, who had an awesome game plan and had his team believing that they could beat the Celtics on the road in Boston. He concluded with an exclamation point. Nepal Airlines this week apologized for what it described as cartographic inaccuracies in the wake of a furor showing Jammu and Kashmir as part of Pakistan. In a network map, the airline had deleted the social media post on Wednesday following the backlash. And Dateline Austin, Texas, one of the directors of Camp Mystic, the all-girls Christian camp along the Guadalupe River in the Texas Hill Country, offered a tearful apology this week to the families of the 25 campers and two counselors killed in a flood last year. The camp faces new questions, tough new questions from state lawmakers about its lack of emergency planning before the disaster and efforts to reopen in Maine. Quote, we tried our hardest that night. It wasn't enough to save your daughters, said Edward Eastland, a member of the family that owns the camp. I'm so sorry. And, oh, just two more. Jimmy Kimmel apologized to First Lady Melania Trump for a joke he made in his monologue, which she and Donald Trump found objectionable. He addressed First Lady. Both she and Trump had objected to a joke. Jimmy described the quip he made on April 23 as a very light roast joke, and he apologized, but not for the joke. Quote, I'm sorry that you and the president and everyone in the room on Saturday went through that, he said. I really am. That's referring to the White House Correspondents' Dinner. And California regulators apologized to SpaceX CEO Elon Musk this week. They settled a lawsuit that claimed a state agency showed political bias against the rocket company and its chief executive. As part of the settlement, the California Coastal Commission acknowledged its members made improper statements about Musk's political beliefs at a hearing on SpaceX's Falcon 9 launch program. The apologies of the week, ladies and gentlemen, a copyrighted feature of this broadcast. This week, this weekend, as a matter of fact, CNN aired a segment in which a lawyer was quizzed about the likelihood of success of the Trump administration's newest attempt to prosecute and convict former FBI Director James Comey. This current prosecution is based on a photo Comey posted on the internet of something he found on a beach, a bunch of shells arranged to spell out or to number out 8647. The federal government claims that's a death threat against President Trump. As I say, CNN had an attorney on the air to discuss the likelihood that prosecution might succeed. The attorney was a professor at the University of California, Berkeley, John Yoo. Maybe they forgot who he was. Here's a reminder.

And news of forever chemicals. The rise in infertility is not limited to humans. Environmental stressors are quietly undermining the reproductive potential of different forms of life. A review published in NPJ Emerging Contaminants, that's a journal, investigated how today's environmental challenges are shaping the reproductive capacity of both humans and animals. From the analysis emerged two major forces, synthetic chemicals and warming climate, that are not acting in isolation, but as a unit, placing growing pressure on fertility and fecundity. The effects range from skewed sex ratios and poorer egg and sperm quality to developmental abnormalities and falling population numbers. The impact's not limited to a single generation. It carries its mark into future generations, tends to worsen when chemical exposure and climate changes hit together. Unless one is a creature living at the very bottom of the sea. Sounds good to me. Escaping synthetic chemicals is next to impossible. These far from biologically inert molecules, once released, find their way into living systems through the food we eat, the air we breathe, or via direct absorption into the body. I blame the body.

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0: song, I Can't Help Myself, My Girl, Get Ready, Papa Was a Rolling Stone, and many more. 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

0: Yes. It's the next show for Tuesday, May 12th, 2026. Netcasting, as always, from northern New Jersey, where it's currently, I guess it was sunny today. I didn't really look. Four degrees and cloudy. Feels like 53. Here. Forecast for tomorrow, cloudy. High at 72. There's also going to be AM showers on Thursday, but we can live with that. Cloudy, slight chance of a rain shower. High at 72. Wind southwest at 10-20 miles an hour. So anyway, this week I was watching a... Oh, by the way, if you want to join us in the IRC, you can join us at... Oh, here we go. What's the price of gas? I paid $4.25 for gas on... Well, that was actually last Saturday, so it could be up by now. Yeah, it's let me look at Gas Buddy here. Because Delta usually has the cheapest. Let's see. Cookie settings, except. Find gas. Search. Okay, here we go. Oh, wow. Let's see. 409, lowest. 450, average. Shell's regular gas prices. Shell, this used to be like the Citgo. Now it's a Shell. $4.49. It's outrageous. Going to be 9 years better here all week. So anyway, so this is kind of the interesting article here. Is Robert Kagan, chief warmonger, married to Victoria Nuland. Writes an article in the pro-war Atlantic. Says, checkmate in Iran. Washington can't reverse and control the consequences of losing this war. Well, here we go. Here's the first paragraph. It's hard to think of a time when the United States suffered a total defeat in the conflict, a setback so decisive that the strategic loss could be neither repaired nor ignored. The calamitous losses suffered at Pearl Harbor, the Philippines, and throughout the Western Pacific in the first months of World War II were eventually reversed. The defeats in Vietnam and Afghanistan were costly, but did not do lasting damage America's overall position in the world because they're far from the main theaters of global competition. The initial failure in Iraq was mitigated by a shift in strategy that ultimately left Iraq relatively stable and unthreatening to its neighbors and kept the United States dominant in the region. Defeating the present confrontation with Iran will be of an entirely different character. It can be neither repaired nor ignored. There will be no return to the status quo, no ultimate American triumph that will undo or overcome the harm done. The Strait of Hormuz will not be open as it once was. With control of the Strait, Iran emerges as a key player in the region, and one of the key players in the world. The roles of China and Russia as Iran's allies are strengthened, and the role of the United States substantially diminished. Far from demonstrating American prowess as supporters of the war, as repeatedly claimed, The conflict has revealed that an America that is unreliable and incapable of finishing what it started. This is going to set off a chain reaction around the world as friends and foes adjust to America's failure. So yeah, that's that. Well, I think that the deep state was against attacking Iran. Well, probably because they thought that the United States was going to lose. But anyway, that's Oh, here you go. The neocons completely imagine what Pat is paying. Probably like close to $10 a gallon. The neocons completely took over Trump. He's been doing exactly the opposite of what he promised in his campaign. Yes, but what you can't observe now is that it appears that the United States and Israel are cross purposes. The United States can walk away from Iran. Israel, on the other hand, is committed to regime change in Iran. And how could you do other? You know, I guess like it's got to do it here. Yeah. So basically, what's going to happen is that the neocons are going to turn on Trump, and he deserves it. But anyway, what do we have on the agenda for this show? Oh wait, this is a different show. Wait, no, this is different. Playlist. I'm gonna have to reload this to find the more recent, I'll just go to Mastodon. That's really easy enough. So what do we have on the agenda this week? My Dreams of Conquest re-stream, Songs About Vancouver, This Day in Music, aka Number 6's Unimpressive Time Machine, featured artist Chris Richards and the Subtractions Part 2, and finally, Part 2 and the conclusion of the Top 10 Worst Rock Songs. All this and more on this week's The Next Show. So anyway, we need to cue the intro here. So here's the intro.
1: No, you animals. Crafty is number one. Number six joined the IRC, and Crafty's the number one on the show.
2: But I wanted to know who was number six.
1: Well, that's number six.
3: Was that six last week?
4: Please play number six tonight.
5: Oh, no, she's not number six!
6: Who is it?
7: It's Dave, man. Will you open up? I got the stuff with me.
6: Who?
7: Dave, man. Open up.
6: Dave?
7: Yeah, Dave. Come on, man. Open up. I think the cops
6: saw me. Dave's not here.
3: No, it was six.

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1: Give me a link, number six. Give me a link. What are you watching?
2: I do want to say thanks to number six, who is a Free Talk Live Platinum amplifier.
3: Now we're going to do exercise number six. Assume position number 6A, then proceed to position 6B. This is excellent, students, for that pad of fat that so many of you girls have on the outer part of the thigh and the upper part of the hip. Ready? Begin.
4: And so what I do for the first song tonight, I subscribe to the YouTube channel Guitar Meets Science, and they have every day they have like a story about some band. So this particular day they had a story about Helmet, a new metal band. That basically what happened was, Paige Hamilton was joined Helmet, and he was from the Manhattan School of Music, so he was like he was there to study jazz guitar at Manhattan School of Music, and so he eventually took over the band, and they signed this who signed them? Interscope Records, I think, originally. Was it? Yeah. Interscope Record signed them to, and they gave him like $1 million contract. They paid him $1 million and gave him creative control of the band. And basically, he alienated everybody else, and everybody else left the band. Eventually they were good for, like, they did a song called Unsung, which is a great song. It's like, dun, dun, dun. Da-na-na, da-na-na, da-na-na. I didn't know that there's not just an interesting song. It's just, there's a whole story behind it. But anyway, let's go. Oh, what is it? The Israel committed greater Israel. They want much more territory. Yes, their boundaries are not defined anywhere. These, and when Tucker Carlson interviewed Mike Huckabee, who's like the ambassador to U.S. ambassador to Israel, and they said, "Well, the Bible says that they get everything from the Nile to the Euphrates," and so he said, "Well, I wouldn't mind if they got it all." And that caused a lot of problems with the Arab countries, most of whom are allied to the United States. But yeah, it's gonna be a problem. And then, like, they were, and then they were at the airport and said, we'll do the interview at the airport, and they were gonna fly right out. But then they took their passports and started interrogating them, and they're like, what did you ask them? And says, "What do you mean? What, everything has been filmed. This is a police state." It's not a very pleasant place, and Israel is not a good ally either. But anyway, let's listen to this song here. So yeah, I'm gonna go back to the time when this is just a cool song. Here's Helmet from Meantime and Unsung.

0: That was the late Tommy Kane. And, yeah, that's late Tommy Kane, and my mother looked like Marilyn Monroe from Songs from the Film. Originally released in 1986, but that was from the 1998 reissue. That was another Record Store Day leftover. We're doing like sets of music from Record Store Day. Before that, we heard Chris Stamey and the DBs, and the B-side of I Thought You Wanted to Know, If and When, released on Car Records in 1978. That was from the compilation of Ork Records, New York, New York. We heard R.E.M. and Gardening at Night from the Chronic Town EP, released on IRS Records in 1983. We heard Oil Tasters and Get Out of the Bathroom from the compilation History in Three Chords, Milwaukee's Alternative Bands, 1973 to 1982. We heard The Young Canadians in Hawaii from Young Canadians, a power pop band from Canada, I'm guessing. That was from Blank Generation, Story of United States Canadian Punk and Its Aftershocks, 1975 to 1981. And we started things off with Helmet and Unsung. So it's like, somewhere like 53 was the year that the CIA overthrew the Mossadegh regime in Iran and installed the Shah. And so Riley said, oh, it was ancient history. Wasn't in 1979, because that was like 26 years before that. There are people still alive who remember 1953. That was like, I mean, 26 years ago, that's like, this is 2026. 26 years ago is like 2000. It's like, who let the dogs out? Ooh, ooh. And a lot of bad songs that existed. But, right now it's 38 minutes past the hour, so we'll probably get to the next segment of the show before I fall too far behind. So, yeah, let's get to, let's cue the intro for This Day in Music.
1: Chronicling This Day in Music on the next show.
0: Actually, let's do that a little bit louder. Try that again.
1: Chronicling This Day in Music on the next show.
0: And this week, what are we doing here? Well, we're celebrating, I went a little too far up here. We're celebrating the birthday of Ian McLagan, who was born May 12th, 1945. So, yeah, but he will not be celebrating his birthday because he died in 2014. And FYI, he'd be, I've been hearing the Shah wasn't all that either. He wasn't a good boy we hoped for. No. The big thing about Iran was that they figured that this is great because Iran's makes money from oil. So I think they were letting Iran keep half of the money that they're making from the oil, and but he was plowing that back into the military, and but that really wasn't so good because the people of Iran were impoverished. So yeah, this is kind of like a thumbing your nose at the people. But anyway, we're celebrating the birthday of Ian McLagan, who died once, but if he were alive, he'd be 81 years old today.

I'm from Essex. In case you couldn't tell, my given name is Dickie. I come from Billericay, and I'm doing very well.

0: Wow, for once I ended that set of music on time. That was the Rolling Stones and Rocks Off. From Exile on Main Street, released in 1972, and that's to commemorate the fact that it was on this day, May 12th, 1972, that the Rolling Stones released Exile on Main Street, the second album on their own label. So yeah, 54 years ago today. And before that, we heard Billy Squire and She Goes Down from Creatures of Habit, released on Capitol Records in 1991. And that's to commemorate the fact that today is the birthday of none other than Billy Squire, born May 12th, 1950. So he's 76 years old today. That's pretty old. Before that, we heard Ian Dury and Sweet Jean Vincent from New Boots and Panties, released on Stiff Records in 1977. And we heard Ian Dury and Bella Ricky Dickey from Stiff's Live, released on Stiff Records in 1978. And we also heard Kilburn and the High Roads and Rough Kids from Hanson. And that's to commemorate the fact that today is the birthday of Ian Dury, English rock and roll singer, songwriter, and actor Ian Dury. He will not be celebrating his birthday, however, because he died March 27th, 2000, age 57. He started things off with Ian McLagan and La Di La. And that's to commemorate the fact that today is the birthday of Ian McLagan, born, I think this is wrong, it says 1946, but it's actually 1945. English keyboardist, instrumentalist, Ian McLagan, from the Small Faces, and later, when Rod Stewart and Ron Wood joined the band, The Faces. And then later, a solo. It's a little interesting. I was like, I knew that Ron Wood had a solo career, but I didn't know that Ian McLagan had a solo career. That's kind of interesting. But anyway, he released that song. That was La Di La from Troublemaker, released in 1979. So anyway, if you want to join us... Oh, wait. NJ Radio started. That sucks. I guess I'm going to have to see. NJ Radio started, then stopped. It stopped, started, stopped after 12 seconds, and started again. So I guess, I don't know, I'm probably going to have to use the Total Recorded archive for this. You're back on RFD now. No problem. All right. Well, that sucks that I couldn't keep going here. Recording NJ Radio Mount Point, NJ Low Mount Point. So, anyway, seems to be working. I'm just going to check to see if it's working here. Yeah, it says 255 kilobits per second. It's 15 kilobits per second. So, it seems to be streaming at a decent rate here. So if you want to join us in the IRC, you can join us at gamebird.eHHH.us, channel pound Skyscanner. 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The archives will be uploaded almost immediately after the show ends. The playlist will not be updated for about a day or so, and I'm pretty good about updating the playlist in the morning. 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And, yes, amazingly enough, you survived hour number one of this week's The Next Show. We'll be back with hour number two's show featuring theme time songs about Vancouver and also the New Music Express. We'll have that right after this.
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3: Quick announcement to the folks down at Flint's Rum Shack. Whoever is stealing my cigarettes needs to stop. Just because I go to the ladies' room, take a piss, doesn't mean it's open season on my cigarettes. Go to hell, Noon. Those are my smokes. Bye-bye.
4: 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This is Kurt Erickson from Austin, Texas. 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
6: When Decca purchased the Crystal 8 Record Company in 1937, it not only acquired their West Hampstead studios, but also the services of three experienced recording engineers. Arguably the most important was Arthur Haddy.
7: Blue skies around the corner, walk round the corner with me.
6: At the start of the Second World War, Decca was approached by the Admiralty to help assist with top secret work to identify German submarines with radar. As a result of this, Haddy began recording and playing back sound signals at higher frequencies than had ever been done before, ushering in the era of true hi-fi. This became known as full frequency range recording, FFRR. In 1954, with the birth of stereo, Arthur Haddy, with recording engineers Roy Wallace and Kenneth Wilkinson, developed a now legendary microphone array for capturing the sound of a full orchestra. The Decca Tree captured the power and detail with unprecedented fidelity. Full frequency stereophonic sound, FFSS, was born. And so good has his microphone technique proved that it is still in use by Decca engineers today.

0: Yes, that was Piper featuring Billy Squire and Out of Control from their self-titled debut album released on A&M Records in 1976. Yeah, I didn't get that in because it is Billy Squire's birthday, so I thought I'd celebrate a little bit more. But anyway, it's 20 minutes past the hour, so we'll probably get to the next segment of the show before we fall too far behind. And, yeah, that's theme time. So let's cue the theme time. Yeah, let's cue the theme time intro to the...
1: And now it's theme time on the next show.
0: And this week, we're expanding our travel log. We like, pretty much exhausted the cities that we're going to do in the United States. So I decided to do, like, some different, like, Canadian cities. So this week, I decided to do Vancouver, British Columbia. So I thought I'd start this set of music off. Well, deck B here. With the Guess Who. A song called Vancouver.

West London alleyways, San Pedro's valley's haze.

0: that was a pretty good set of music. That was Nazareth and Vancouver Shakedown from Close Enough for Rock and Roll, released on A&M Records in 1976. Before that, we heard Leif Volbeck and Vancouver Time from Twin Solitude, released in 2017. Before we heard Christopher Cross and Rainy Day in Vancouver from Walking in Avalon, released in 1998. Before that, we heard Genesis. You can't do that on Nintendo. And Vancouver. Nice tune. Thank you. That's from Vancouver from the compilation 1976 to 1982 extra tracks. And we start things off with Vancouver, with Guess Who in Vancouver from Guess Who's Back, released in 1979. Yes, that's it for the songs about Vancouver. By the way, if you want to join us in the IRC, you can join us at gamebird.e888.us, channel pound Skyscanner. You can also join us on the web at thenextshow.com, place with a zero for playlists and show archives. So what do we have? So it's 44 minutes past the hour. So we probably should get to the New Music Express before we fall too far behind. So I'm going to cue the intro here.
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0: And this week, we have new music from the Lemon Twigs. Did they come out with a new album last year? Anyway. Yeah, this is new music from the Lemon Twigs, Neil Diamond, Josh Groban, and time permitting, The Loft and Strawberry Alarm Clock. So we're going to start the set of music off with the Lemon Twigs from Look for Your Mind, New Music Express on the next show.

What's the matter with the world today? Telling everyone, take care.

just a little bit tighter. When you're traveling lighter, you can get away any time of day. Gonna see, don't it make you wonder why?

Yes, that was the strawberry alarm clock. And the sky isn't falling. Releases a single on Big Stir Records on Friday, I think. I can probably find the exact date.

0: Released May 8th. So I was right, yes, on Friday. Before that, we heard Josh Groban and Skyfall from Cinematic, released on, believe it or not, on Friday. We heard The Loft and 1955 from Badges, rather coincidentally, released on Friday. Before that, we heard Neil Diamond and You Can't Have It All from Wild at Heart, also released on Friday. And we started things off with the Lemon Twigs and Two or Three from Look for Your Mind, released on Friday. Yeah, they're like new music, all released on Friday. Because Friday is the day to release new material. By the way, if you want to join us in the IRC, you can join us at gamebird.eaterblaze.us, channel pound skyscanner. 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And the playlist will be updated probably in about a day. I'm pretty good about updating the playlist in the morning. 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Yes, amazingly enough, you survived hour number two of this week's The Next Show. We'll be back at hour number three of the show featuring Fun with Fish and a featured artist segment featuring Chris Richards and the Subtractions. Part two, we'll have that right after this.
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6: Canada's Texas is threatening divorce and could become the 51st state. Alberta Leaving Canada is moving from bumper sticker to reality as organizers announce they've collected over 300,000 signatures for a referendum to leave Canada. That's almost twice the signatures needed, triggering a vote in October where Albertans can vote whether to leave Canada, along with a series of questions like voter ID and limiting welfare to migrants. According to prediction market Kalshi, odds of independence are now 1 in 4, which is up from 1 in 10 last December. So the background here is Alberta is basically what happens if Texas marries Wyoming and then gets trapped in an HR seminar run by Ottawa. More important, Alberta is by far the richest province in Canada thanks to roughly 160 billion barrels of oil. That's about three times the reserves of the entire United States. That would make Alberta the number four reserve in the world, just behind Saudi Arabia. In fact, Alberta's so wealthy, it funds the rest of Canada to the tune of $15,000 a year per household, which bothers Albertans, especially when the rest of Canada is trying to kill Alberta's golden goose, blocking pipelines and imposing carbon taxes to the point Alberta exports just one-tenth the ratio of oil reserves as the U.S. The other half is politics. The rest of Canada looks as Albertans as toothless rednecks, since Alberta is by far the most conservative province in Canada. Last national election, conservatives won 64% of the vote in Alberta and almost 90% of federal seats. This puts Alberta at constant loggerheads with Ottawa on everything from firearm ownership to free speech and religion. This all came to a head in the 2022 trucker protests against COVID restrictions. In Alberta, crowds lined highways cheering the truckers. In Ottawa, Justin Trudeau seized their bank accounts to try to starve them out while running down grandmothers with riot cops. It's coming to an even bigger head with a bevy of federal hate speech laws that target conservatives and Christians. Multiple Canadian pastors have been prosecuted for criticizing homosexuality, including a former school trustee fined $750,000 and gagged for life for calling transgenderism, quote, biologically absurd, which of course it is. Another Alberta pastor was sentenced to 12 months house arrest for protesting drag queen events for children. Tribunals in BC and Ontario have levied $10,000 fines for misgendering, while Professor Jordan Peterson was famously ordered to pay $25,000 and undergo pronoun re-education or lose his license. So as next, brought to you by The Bitcoin Way, if Alberta secedes, the question is, does it go alone as the Saudi Arabia of the North, or does it join America as the 51st state? Odds on Kalshir running 4 in 5 that an independent Alberta does apply for statehood. Politically, it would be around Texas or Kansas, so red but not super red. Economically, it would also be around Texas or Kansas, smack dab in the middle, but with enormous upside prospects from 10xing oil exports. Alas, new states are subject to the filibuster, and Democrats would obviously block a new red state. At best, they might bundle it with a blue Puerto Rico or DC statehood. As for Albertans, whether they go it alone or join the U.S., it would be a vast improvement economically and politically from the abuse they suffered today. Get all last week's videos in a single 20-minute podcast. Search Peter St. Ange wherever you enjoy your podcasts. Okay, we'll be watching. See you next time.
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0: Yeah, I gotta do something about that noise. There's a lot of noise in there. But anyway, if you want to join us in the IRC, you can join us at gamebird.ehhh.us. So this is Fun with Fish. 1 to 3 songs by America's favorite jam band. This week I'm just gonna do one song. Here, this is from the Baker's Dozen, live at Madison Square Garden. Let me check this. This is from Baker's Dozen live at Madison Square Garden. This is a song called Blaze On. Fun with Fish on the next show.

Yeah. That song had a sudden ending. That was Fun with Fish. 1-3 song.

0: Songs by America's Favorite Jam Band, at least since the breakup of the Grateful Dead. That was Blaze On live, taken from the album The Baker's Dozen, live at Madison Square Garden, released in 2018. So that's it for that set of music. So anyway, it's 37 minutes past the hour, so we'll probably get to the next segment of the show before we fall too far behind. If you want to join us in the IRC, you can join us at gamebird.eeh.us, channel pound Skyscanner. Here's the intro to the featured artist segment.
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0: And this is what we're doing, part two of Chris Richards and the Subtractions. I'm not sure what I'm going to do in the future segments of the show. I have some ideas. So anyway, we're up to, that covers that, Volume 1, an EP released in, 2009, actually, I can get to go back here. Yeah, it is, available as a digital download on November 9th, 2009. So we're gonna listen to another song from this album, or this EP rather. Here's Chris Richards and the Subtractions and their cover version of the Beatles, Savoy Travy, Savoy Truffle.

Yes, Christopher's of Subtraction, and their cover version of the Beatles' Savoy Truffle. From That Covers That, Volume 1, an EP released in 2009. So this brings us to their next full-length album, their second album. Get Your La-La's Out. And here's a review of it. It's released on, it's digital file released on May 11th, 2012. Here we go. This is, from a user called Pop Phil. I wonder who this is. Anyway, Pop Phil posted June 11th, 2012. Get Your La-La's Out is the very epitome of modern power pop. Highlights are Don't Do Anything Tonight is something they won't mind. I'm no better than you. As for the rest, the sound tends to be a bit monolithic on the third album by Chris Richards and the Subtractions. 3 out of 5 stars. Let's listen to a track from... Get Your La-La's Out. Here's Chris Richards and the Subtractions. And Don't Do Anything Tonight, featured artist, is Chris Richards and the Subtractions on the next show.

We just heard two songs by Chris Richards and the Subtractions. That was And Suddenly, and we started things off with Don't Do Anything Tonight. Both of those are from Get Your La-La's Out, released as a digital download on May 11th. Wow, it's almost like the 14th year anniversary of that. It's released on can't find it here. Wait. Yeah, released on May. This page isn't working. Rate Your Music is currently unable to handle this request. Well, let's try another way. Yeah, this was released on May 11th, 2012. As a digital file. Oh, also released on colored vinyl, by the way. So yeah, that was, well, I just got it as a download. So anyway, let's listen to another track from this, Get Your La-La's Out. Here's, Chris Richards and the Subtractions again. And They Won't Mind. 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

We just heard two songs by Chris Richards and the Subtractions. That was December. And it started things off with They Won't Mind. Both of those are from Get Your Lalas Out, released on May 11th, 2012 as a digital download. So this brings us to their next album. That covers that too. Electric Boogaloo. Releases an EP as digital file on January 7th, 2023. So, listen to a song from this album. Here's Chris Richards and the Subtractions, their cover version of Come On, Come On. These are Chris Richards and the Subtractions on the next show. Oh, shoot, Kirk.

0: Pretty sure two songs by Chris Richards and the Subtractions. That was What's On Your Mind, and we started things off with, with Come On, Come On. Both of those are from, that covers too, Electric Boogaloo, an EP released as a digital file on January 7th, 2013. So, yeah, that's the legal matters material there. But anyway, it pretty much does it for part two of featured artist Chris Richards and the Subtractions. Right now, it's the top of the hour, so we probably should get to the next segment of the show, which is top 10 worst rock songs of all time. 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Amazingly enough, you survived hour number three of this week's The Next Show. We'll be back at hour number four featuring the top 10, well, part two of the top 10 worst rock songs of all time. This is like numbers 5 through 1. We'll have that right after this.
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0: me that I could speak.
1: Sit down inside the car. We're not assuring anything. We're under arrest.
0: Look, I'm under what? Gentlemen, this is Democracy Manifest. Have a look at the headlock here. See that chap over there? Get your hand off my penis! This is the bloke who got me on the penis before.
2: Get some cuffs.
0: Why did you do this to me?
2: In the car.
3: Get some cuffs.
0: For what reason? What is the charge? Eating a meal? A succulent Chinese meal? Oh, that's a nice headlock, sir.
4: Oh,
0: yes. I see that you know your judo well. Good one. And you, sir, are you waiting to receive my limp penis? How dare get your hands off me?
5: No, we've only got one
0: cup. Ta-ta! And farewell.
4: It's all right, just get him in the car.
0: One cup, look! They even broke.
6: Yeah, this is kind of late, but this just in case you've been in a broom closet for the last few days. Let's see. Oh, Bobby Cox, manager of Braves teams that ruled National League and won the 1995 World Series, dies at 84. Bobby Cox, the folk team manager of the Atlanta Braves, whose teams ruled the National League during the 1990s, and gave the city its first major title as well as World Series trips that fell short, died Saturday. He was 84. Cox died in Marietta, Georgia, according to the Atlanta Braves. He had a stroke in 2019 and heart issues that complicated his recovery. Bobby was the best manager to ever wear a Braves uniform. He led our team to 14 straight division titles, 5 National League pennants, and the unforgettable World Series title in 1995. Braves managerial legend will never be matched, the Braves said in a statement. Cox took over the last place team in June 1990 and led the Braves to a worst to first finish in 1991, losing the World Series to the Minnesota Twins in 7 games. That was the start of what was to become a record 14 consecutive division titles, a feat no professional team in any sport had accomplished. Yes, but then 2006, they had a losing record. So this led to like what you could call like the wilderness period, where they didn't make the playoffs for about 4 years. Then 2010, he led them back into the playoffs, and then he retired after that. So yes, this Bobby Cox is dead. Here you go. He managed the Braves for 24 years and led Atlanta his first World Series title in 1995. Retired after the 2010 season and was inducted into the Hall of Fame in 2014. So, yeah. Rest in peace, Bobby Cox. He played baseball.

0: Yes, the Baseball Project. And they played baseball from third, released in 2014. I'm not even sure that that was their third album or not. Let's see if I can find it here. Third. Third, or maybe music. Oh, here. The Baseball Project album. Third album, yeah, this is the third album. Released March 25th, 2014 on Yep Rock Records. So anyway, 14 minutes past there, I should probably get to the next segment of the show before I fall too far behind. So I don't know what to call it, just the wild card segment.
1: And now, the wild card segment on the next show.
0: Yes, so this is, we're counting down the 10 worst rock songs of all time. We're down to like number 5 to number 1. So, we're going to count down with number 5, which is Robert Palmer. And Simply Irresistible.

Yes, that was Robert Palmer and Simply Irresistible from the album Heavy Nova, released in 1988, but that was from the compilation Addictions Volume 1. So, yeah, it was like, I remember the video with the, like all the chicks in tight dresses and all that. I don't know, the song that wasn't very good, I'll give you that. So anyway, here's brings us to number 4 in our countdown of top 10 worst. By the way, if you want to join us in the IRC, you can join us at gamebird.eHH.us channel pound Skyscanner. Here's number 4, Dire Straits and Money for Nothing.

Yes, that was Dire Straits. And Money for Nothing from Brothers in Arms. Released on Warner Brothers Records in 1985. So yeah, it's like, I don't know what to say about this other than it's like, it seems to criticize commercialization of music, yet it is very commercialized. And I also hate the video. And it seems to like embody like some of the worst excesses of 80s music. So anyway, this is, we're counting down the top 10 worst rock songs of all time. So I thought we might play some songs that are runners up. Here's a song from the 70s that isn't really a rock song, but still, it's pretty bad. Paul Anka. And You're Having My Baby.

0: Yes.
1: That was four non-blondes, or maybe just like four dark-haired lesbians. And What's Up from Bigger, Better, Faster, More, released on Atlantic Records in 1992, actually. And before that, we heard Phil Collins and Sue Studio from No Jacket Required, released in 1985. And we started things off with Paul Anka and You're Having My Baby from, released in 1974, but that was from the compilation AM Gold, Mellow Hits of the 70s. Pretty bad stuff, I'll say that. So this brings us down to like number three in our list of top 10 worst rock songs of all time. The Doors and Tell All the People. Now, like, The Doors are a band that, like, if you don't buy into Jim Morrison as a poet, you're gonna get not much mileage out of it anyway. But they did release some good songs. Unfortunately, this wasn't one of them. Here's The Doors and Tell All the People.

Yes, The Doors, and Tell All the People from the Soft Parade, released in 1969 on Elektra Records. Not a very good album, and that song didn't really help it either. So this brings us to number two on our list, which is Kiss and Tears Are Falling. Now, you see, Kiss has been under a ban on this show because Gene Simmons, during the pandemic, he went full boomer mode and said that, like, if you're unvaccinated, you are the enemy walking among us. And he hasn't really apologized for it either. But, I mean, Discord. Oh, yeah, I know, silence Discord. Probably should do that. Well, it's kind of late in the game now, but I'll try to do it anyway. Open volume mixer. Let's see. Alright, Discord. Here, I silenced it. Yeah, anyway, here's Kiss. This is like an indication of, like, by the mid-80s, it was clear that, Gene Simmons, was too involved in his movie career to really care about music. Anyway, this is indicative of this. Kiss. And Tears Are Falling.

Here you go. Kiss and Tears Are Falling from Asylum, released in 1985. I think it was on Mercury Polygram Records. That was after Casablanca gotten absorbed by Polygram. So anyway, yeah, they're doing like this is an honorable mention here. And you may I don't know, Kiss, like I could see listening to that at some point, but even though it's not a very good song. Anyway, here's an honorable mention, Bobby McFerrin, and Don't Worry, Be Happy. Counting down the top 10 worst songs, rock songs of all time.

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1: I'm not worried. I'm happy.
2: Yes, Bobby McFerrin and Don't Worry, Be Happy from Simple Pleasures, released in 1988. So this brings us to our number one on our top 10 worst rock songs of all time. And you knew it was leading to this. Oh, by the way, if you want to join us in the IRC, you can join us at gamebird.eaa.us. Channel Pound Skyscanner. It's kind of late for that. But anyway, here's the worst song of all time. You knew it was leading to this.
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Yes. Starship, and We Built the City, the number one worst rock song of all time. It may have funded Grace Slick's retirement, but it was pretty bad. And Marconi plays the mom. What the hell is that about, anyway? I have no idea what it's about, but in any case, our time is up. It's 2 minutes past the hour. So I should have Eric and Ernie play us out of here. We ran overtime. Sorry about that, but anyway, we're gone. Ooh. Is it too loud? Fire board off. Yeah, anyway, in your smile. That's the end of the show. If you wanted, oh, by the way, I've been seeing these videos where they said, oh, forget about Netflix. Just install your own Plex server. 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

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Well, one day away from Friday, one day away from your weekend, and one day away from a long weekend here in Canada. Got a great song and some great advice to start off for you with the Staple Singers. The

0: sweet song to get us started on this Thursday. That's the Strangelogs. I Want Candy. Welcome to the show. This is Michael Godin. We heard from Stevie Wonder with Nothing's Too Good for My Baby. And we started off with the Staple Singers and some great advice. Respect yourself. It's Thursday. Lots of music here for you.
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was one of two competing doctors on television in the 1960s, the early 1960s. Richard Chamberlain performed and was the star on Dr. Kildare. He played the lead role. And also the other one, of course, was Ben Casey. But in 1962, Richard Chamberlain had that huge top 10 remake of the Everly Brothers' All I Have to Do Is Dream here on Treasure Island Oldies. Here's a great song for you from the Strubs from 1962.

Sensations Let Me In on Treasure Island Oldies, because we built this city on rock and roll. That's the Starship with you on Treasure Island Oldies. It's Michael Godin. It's Thursday. Oh, Saturday. You know, we have a policy here at our house. On Saturdays, it's no news. 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

Sandpipers, and come Saturday morning on Treasure Island Oldies. A reminder for you, coming up on the 21st of June, we're a ways off, but it's the annual Father's Day special. 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

0: Great Roy Orbison and Working for the Man on Treasure Island Oldies. 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
1: Ow!
2: Who's that I see walking in these woods? Why, it's Little Red Riding Hood.

Sam the Sham and the Pharaohs and Little Red Riding Hood. We're having good times here on this Thursday edition of Treasure Island Oldies. Here's Sam Cooke now with more good times.

0: My sentiment exactly. Steve Lawrence. Can't wait for summer. Some great jukebox gold for you from 1957.
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6: My

follow-up to Wheels by the Stringalongs from 1961. That was Brass Buttons. Wrapping up the show for this Thursday, this is Michael Godin. Thank you very much for staying with me for 60 minutes. If you can spare 60 more, I'd love to have your company tomorrow for the Friday edition of the show right here on WTND in Macomb, Illinois, and on the broadcast partner network stations once again. In the meantime, have yourself a great afternoon. Take care. Bye for now.

0: Okay, that second song was Bernie Love, International Riff, it was called, and the first one was Wade Fleming's Slow Motion. And getting a little nervous there for a while, see how many people were actually listening.
1: Yeah, turns out there's quite a few on RFD for some reason. Maybe because, ow!
0: I think Tom got hit in the head with something.
1: Yes.
0: It's getting hit in the head lessons in here.
1: Mm-hmm. Now I've somehow shut off the radio.
0: All right, well, let me just start some more music and get your...
1: Anyway, we've got quite a few listeners on RFD, about 19 of them. And then we've got, approximately 13, I think, or maybe 11 on our two channels, something like that.
0: So that's pretty good for an afternoon.
1: Yeah, we had about 33 when I checked last.
0: All right. Catch you all in a little bit after some music.

0: Talk to me, baby. 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Say the words. Who do you love?
1: Just you.
0: I love you too.

0: That was Darlene McRae and You. Here's Bill Doggett.
1: By the way, now we're down to 31 listeners, but that's still okay.
0: All right.

0: Bobby Day over and over, and unlike the Dave Clark Five, they didn't say everybody there was there.
1: Yeah.
0: That was stupid.
1: Yeah.
0: But I'm guessing it didn't translate to British slang.
1: I think that was it. It didn't. They didn't know what that meant, so they just improvised.
0: Yep.

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0: And we got about time for
1: one more song. So yeah.
0: This is Dodie Stevens.
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3: Welcome to the Stephen Roy Show, as my headphones are turned down. This is the show for the 9th of May, the year of our Lord, 2026. Got some great music to play for you today, as well as the Rumble. And so much more to talk about. Great music to play. Everything you expect and more, as always, on the Stephen Roy Podcast. So without further ado, let's get to the Rumble. Take off the headphones. Here we go. Welcome to the Rumble for the year of our Lord 2026, the month of May, and the day of the ninth. Strike that, reverse it. Thank you for joining me on this beautiful Saturday here in West Texas. It's supposed to be 94 today, but my gosh, during the week I had to wear a jacket because it was so cold. We had snow in the Rockies, we had snow in the upper Midwest. Freezing temperatures in many parts of the United States. I guess that's global warming, right? I said another green new schlemiel failure. As I've told you, every time I go to Leveland to visit my stepdaughter and son-in-law's Galley's Cigar Lounge, as we're going today, I'm looking forward to a couple good cigars. There's always a wind turbine not spinning. Always. And I'm like, they probably spent a bazillion dollars building that, and it's not spinning. Isn't that funny? Well, let's talk about some more craziness in the world today. Let's talk about the Junta Coronavirus Plandemic. That's right. The media's got everyone freaking out over the Junta virus. Even D is like, aren't you afraid? Aren't you afraid of the Junta Coronavirus Plandemic? No, I am not afraid. Let me tell you why. The Junta virus has been around forever. I've worked in some real S-holes that had rodent droppings everywhere. I told you the story about, I was working in this tiny head end once in a garden shed north of Yucaipa. That company doesn't even exist anymore. Worst cable company I ever worked for, the worst. Anyway, I'm trying to set RF levels, right? I'm trying to set RF levels in this garden shed. There's like a little bitty bench that someone homemade in front of the shed, right? So, and the shed only had one window air conditioner. That was the air conditioning for it. So I'm trying to set RF levels, and this mouse comes out of a hole at me and scared the crap out of me. I chased him around inside the shed, tried to poke him. I sprayed wasp spray like that's gonna kill a mouse, and never did get him, but it scared the crap out of me. So the point is, there was rodent droppings all over that building. I've been exposed to that many, many times. Never got the Junta. But it exists. It's not new. It's not a pandemic, right? It's nothing new. Do you remember what happened to Gene Hackman in the not-too-distant past in Santa Fe, New Mexico? I like Santa Fe. I like Albuquerque less, but I like Albuquerque. It's okay. But I do like Santa Fe. Although we had a bad experience when Dee and I were there in October of 2024. You've probably heard this story before if you've listened to the show. In October of 2024, Dee and I drove from West Texas to Kansas City. We went to our first Kansas City Chiefs game at Arrowhead Stadium. And it was awesome. We paid a lot. I mean, not a ridiculous amount, but we paid hundreds to have seats on the 50-yard line, 20 rows up on the visitor's side. And let me tell you something. We were close enough to the field that you could hear the action. It was awesome. Patrick Mahomes was awesome. Ran for two first downs, one of which was called No, you didn't make it. It was called fourth down. They did an instant replay. Sure enough, he made it. You should have heard the crowd. Now, if you've seen Arrowhead Stadium on TV and they're like, oh, you have no idea how loud that is, right? And then every play that the Chiefs are on defense, every play, it's, the whole stadium, I mean, it's the most incredible thing I've ever seen. Now, I didn't scream. I did the chop. I did the Hassan chop. Now, when you go to a Texas Tech football game, and I love Texas Tech football. I love Texas Tech sports in general. I don't know if you could tell, but I've got my Texas Tech softball shirt on today because the Lady Red Raiders are playing today in Oklahoma City for the Big 12 Tournament Championship. Now, as far as I'm concerned, the tournament means nothing. It's nothing but bragging rights. It really is. It's nothing but bragging rights. Now, Texas Tech won the Big 12 Championship this year. They won the league. And I hope they win the national championship. The team is way better than they were last year. You should have seen them yesterday off of Kansas. Off of three different pitchers. Bang! Home run! Gets gone! And I prayed for them. I prayed for them. Please, Jesus, let Jasmine Burns hit a home run. Bam! He hit a three-run dinger. Please, Jesus, let Lauren Altman hit a home run. Bam! It was gone! Spearman, gone! Awesome! Can you see I'm a little enthusiastic, a little too enthusiastic about sports? Well, I love Texas Tech football too. When you go to a softball game or watch it on TV, it's only going to last a couple hours, especially if there's a run rule. If you go to a football game, you're going to be there all day, 3-4 hours. That's how long a football game takes. Even longer if it's on national television because there's TV timeouts. Which drives me crazy. Now, I hate having to stand during the game. Sometimes you have to stand when it's like, you know, third and one or whatever, fourth and one or whatever. But I don't care. I love it. And I look forward to the season this year. I even got a countdown clock. Check this out. This is my countdown clock. I'm going to show you every countdown clock. I got like four on here. Here's Josh Turner, 12 days. 12 days until DNI see Josh Turner at Buddy Holly Hall. 83 days till Symphony of the Seas. That's our Caribbean vacation, our anniversary vacation. Texas Tech football right here. 118 days. Now I have fireworks because they shoot fireworks off of the top of the Jones Stadium. It's awesome. So 118 days till Texas Tech football. Last clock, 140 days till Allison Krause and Union Station. 140 days till Allison Krause in Union Station. I love Allison Krause's voice. She has the voice of an angel. You've heard her songs. If you've listened to my podcast, you can check out my podcast. You can watch the Rumble. Obviously, you're watching the Rumble if you're watching this. Hey, welcome to TV and radio stations if you've made it 7 minutes into the show. So let's talk about the Hunta. Gene Hackman's wife got the Hunta virus in Santa Fe, New Mexico. And she died. If left untreated, you will die. I mean, you not guaranteed. Nothing's 100%. But it's a curable disease, but you must be treated. She died. And they say Gene Hackman died of a heart attack. I am almost positive that with his severe dementia, he just died of neglect. Right? His heart attack, no doubt, was as the result of starvation because no one was there to take care of him. When he died. Now you gotta wonder, you know, he has family. I mean, I know he was estranged from one son, but you think the family would do a welfare check. And I'm sure, in fact, it was like a gardener or property caretaker or somebody that alerted authorities that they hadn't heard from him. And that's, of course, when they found him. So the Hunta virus is not new. It's not new. And it's kind of like the plague. The bubonic plague came from rats, just like the Hunta virus, right? It's not new. It has resurfaced in Los Angeles, and thanks to the largemouth bass, the Skid Row has grown exponentially. There's bubonic plague and typhoid on Skid Row, right? Skid Row is a part of LA that's always been bad. Now it's worse than ever. So, the state of California under French Laundry Gabby has spent billions of taxpayer dollars to stop homelessness, right? His latest boondoggle, his wife's buddy runs a charity, and French Laundry Gabby just gave her $20 million for diapers for newborns. Do you really think $20 million is going to get to newborns? No, it is not. It's nothing more than a money laundering scheme. You give money to charities, charities give money back to leftist people that are running for election, right? Leftist officials, leftist politicians. It's no different than Ukrainistan. The reason I stopped supporting Ukraine is because it was the largest money laundering, well, we thought it was the largest money laundering scam in world history. And you had parliament members driving around in $600,000 Rolls Royces in Kiev. I'm not going to say Kiev because that's wrong. It's Kiev. I heard Dr. Sebastian Gorka on a TV show say, it's Kiev. He's Hungarian. He was born in Hungary, which is not far from Ukrainistan. And then he grew up in the UK, came to the United States, became an American citizen. He still has a British accent because he grew up in the UK. But Dr. Sebastian Gorka is an American citizen. He said it is pronounced Kiev. Kiev. Okay? I'm so sick of the media and their BS. Like this Hunta control a virus plan. Oh! Oh! We're all gonna die of the Hunta! Ah! No, you're not. You're not. I heard Buck Sexton this week talk very eloquently. That's a 50 cent word. Eloquently. Buck Sexton talked about the Control-A-Virus pandemic and how the actual percentage of people that died, I noticed my mustache is messed up, the actual percentage of people that died from the Control-A-Virus pandemic was like 0.00023%. And then the percentage went up if you were morbidly obese, if you had diabetes. You were almost guaranteed to die if they put you on a respirator. Well, guess why hospitals did that? Because hospitals got three times the money. They got like $11,000 if they treated you for the Control-A virus. So everybody had the Control-A virus. Everybody, right? Then they got like $33,000 if they put you on a respirator. So guess what? Everybody went on a respirator. And many, many of those that did died. Now, Dee gets upset with me when I talk about this because she's a registered nurse. She has a BSN. And she gets upset when I talk about it because, you know, people are so upset that their loved ones, their fathers, their mothers, their brothers, their sisters, their aunts, their uncles, their cousins died of the COVID. Hey, here's a news flash from your Uncle Stephen. 99% of those that died from the Control-A virus died of complications. They died because they had other morbidities, right? Diabetes, obesity, a cancer. Okay, you're already suffering from stage 5 cancer. You're in chemotherapy, you're in radiation, and now you got the Control-A virus. Your lungs are already compromised. You die. You did not die from the COVID. You died from complications of stage five cancer. And now we have people all over the world, not just in the United States, who are suffering immensely from the stage 5 infection of the terminal wasting disease, TDS. Yesterday I saw a video of a dude. He's in his car and he's like, over some like Supreme Court decision or something. I don't know. I think it was the Virginia Supreme Court decision. I got a news flash for you there, Goober. You cannot gerrymander a state where the entire state's like, five congressional districts just so Northern Virginia elects nothing but Democrats. You can't do that. That is not a free and fair election. Sorry, I'm using leftist terminology. That's not a free and fair election. Is it a free and fair election when in places like Arizonistan and Michiganistan and, oh my gosh, how about Venezuela? In Venezuela, there's massive fraud election. In Nevadistan, there's massive fraud election. In Nasty-fornia, there's massive fraud election. Look at what happened in Georgia-zuela. Oh my gosh, Fulton County. We got a pipe ruptured, so all the poll watchers are going to have to leave. We're going to shut down counting. Everybody leaves. They put up cardboard on all the windows. Then all of a sudden, here comes the duffel bags from under the tables covered with white tablecloths. Now, those that think the junta is going to kill the world, that's a conspiracy theory. And it's not going to come true because it's a pandemic. So those of you that said that I was crazy, that others like me were crazy for saying the control of virus is a pandemic, guess what? We were right. 100% of the things that I said were true, that you said were a conspiracy, came true. You want an example? How about 1/6? How about 1/6/2021? On 1/6/2021, there was a manufactured insurrection. I knew it from the moment I saw it. You can't just, these doors are magnetically sealed shut. All of a sudden they're open. Here they come. Let me escort you to the Capitol. Let me escort you to the Senate chamber. Let me escort you to the scary face Pelosi's office. Let me escort you into the House chamber. And then we're going to give you 5 years. You know, the only thing I can think of worse than that is when you let people go that raped people. Oh, you can go with probation. You get 5 years probation. I know you raped a girl, but you don't understand that rape is a criminal action. So you get 5 years probation. And yet grandpa gets 5 years in prison for a Facebook post. You tell me how that's free, how that's fair, free and fair. That's not free, that's not fair. Another thing that cracks me up is they're not paying their fair share. Zohan, the communist in Yorkistan, they're not paying their fair share. French Laundry Gabby in the once beautiful state of my wonderful childhood, they're not paying. Okay, tell me how much is your fair share. Is it 90%? Is it 99%? Is that the fair share of the rich? Then you got people like the leftist idiot child, AOC. There is no way you can make $1 billion. There's no way! It's impossible for you to make $1 billion! Now, I get that the leftist idiot child is trying to infer that it must be done by something illegally. Hey, let me tell you something, Ms. Bartender, that's never had a real job in your life, except for slinging drinks. Got a newsflash from your Uncle Steven. Elon Musk slept on the floor of his Tesla factory more than once while developing the Tesla automobile. The first real reliable, well, mostly reliable, electric automobile. Certainly the first American-made reliable electric automobile. I see him all the time on the road. Now, I don't care what you think. I don't care what anybody thinks. I like the Cybertruck. And when I confirm I won the Mega Millions last night, I will buy one for spite. The most advanced one, well over $100,000. And I will have it wrapped matte black because I think that's cool. And then on the side, it will say the name of our charity that I have envisioned. I have a vision from God, whether you want to believe it or not, to do amazing things. Unfortunately, you can't. It costs money. You can't do it for free. So if God blesses us with the Mega Millions from last night's lottery, I promise you, we will do amazing things in the name of God, in the name of Jesus Christ. Absolutely. All right, let's go. Since we're already 18 and a half minutes into the Rumble, Let's go to the X. You can follow me on X at Stephen Roy Radio. That's where you'll find me, at Stephen Roy Radio. What? Boy, got myself worked up there, didn't I? Doesn't seem to take much. Doesn't seem to take much. Hey, thank you so much for watching. Now, we had the most listeners ever a couple weeks ago. Last week, we had almost as much. Thank you so much for listening. I do appreciate. I appreciate you, each and every person that watches the Stephen Roy Rumble. I appreciate every person that listens to the Stephen Roy Podcast. A thank you to Dish Nut Pat for broadcasting our show. I'm trying to think of how long, 25 years? 24 years that we've been on Radio Free Dish Nuts? Thank you, Pat. Thank you, Dish Nuts. I appreciate that. All right, let's go to the X at Stephen Roy Radio. I click on replies. We have well over 9,800 followers as of this morning. And the internet, the intraweb is slow. I hate that. Let's see which one we're on. We're on the one that's like right here, and it's slow. Let me switch to the house one. Oh, the house one's not even showing up. Hope our internet's on. We'll find out. Well, it says it should switch to 5G, right? If there's no internet, okay, it's on. Replies, here we go. Ah, this is funny. This is funny. New York City public school teachers voted overwhelmingly, can't talk today, for Zohan the Communist. 64% of the United Federation of Teachers voted for Zohan. He is now raiding their pension fund. So Zohan the Communist, the totally socialist mayor, he's a communist, that you voted for in New Yorkistan, is now raiding the teachers' pension fund. Shocker. Shocker. Millie posted this, which is great. Wake me up when it's all over. I hope young people are watching. And then she tells a great story. Let me get a drink. I'll tell you, I got my tangerine lime today. Ah, this is one of the few plain label things that I like. I'm not going to mention the name of the store, but let's just say they are very united with how they support Texas Tech athletics, like Texas Tech softball. Millie said, I hope young people are watching. My son's socialist friend protests in Seattle daily, making $100 a day. No job, no college, even though his family has lots of money. He's a bum. Now, he's not a bum because he doesn't go to college. I don't care if you're shoveling poo at a West Texas ranch. As long as you're working, I am not going to belittle you. He tries to get my son, who has a great job, to quit his job. He lives in his brother's basement. Isn't that funny? You live in mommy's basement, and yet you are protesting. You are a paid protester in Skankyattle. Bye-bye, Skankyattle. Bye-bye. Bye-bye. Bye-bye. It's funny because I know TV and radio stations have watched this program, and every single TV and radio station in large markets has turned me down when I've applied for a job. And in many cases, I go, oh, well, thank God, because I don't want to live in a big city. Now, small markets have approached me and wanted me to come to work for them, but I'm not going to work for half of what I make now. I'm just not going to do it. And with over 25 years of broadcasting experience, over 30 years of engineering experience, I can work for any radio station anywhere. I can work for any TV station anywhere. You know, I just have to laugh when I watch our local television station and they put these children. I'm sorry, if you're in your 20s, if early 20s, you're a child compared to me. I'll be 60 next month and I'm not as scared to admit it. But I have more energy today than I have ever because I'm in better shape now than I was, you know, 10, 20 years ago. So anyway, I watch these children on the local TV station and they have no mentor, right? I've applied for one of the stations in particular. Never heard nothing. Except I might have got a thank you, no thanks. But you know what? If you're in a small market, you need an experienced air talent that can mentor these children. They're not going to stay. Here's a news flash from your Uncle Steven. They're not going to stay, news director. They're not going to stay, general manager. It's a small market. They're going to work for you for a year, 2 years, and then they're going to move on to a major market, to a medium market. Then they're going to go stay there for 2 or 3 years. Then they're going to move to a major market. Unless someone wants to be in West Texas or your small market, they are not going to stay. Now, I could stay here indefinitely. I love my wonderful wife. I thank God every day for blessing me with such a beautiful, intelligent, wonderful woman. I have my family is here. My West Texas family is here, and they're awesome. I love West Texas. I love Lubbock. I love Texas Tech Sports, as you no doubt heard at the start of the show. So I have no plans on leaving. And I'm not going to leave for a job that pays half of what I make now. You're going to have to pay me more. And I believe I'm worth it. So if you're looking for a job, you have to sell yourself, right? You could say that's what this broadcast is. This is Stephen Roy selling himself. And if an employer doesn't want to hire you, hey, thank your lucky stars. Thank God. Because you don't want to work for somebody that doesn't really want to employ you. You do not have a right to work, okay? You have to work. Let me be the first to break your heart to tell you the world does not owe you a living. You have to go out and earn it. My family taught me to work hard, right? Work hard. And no one's going to give you anything. You have to work for it. And for over 30 years, I have done telecommunications engineering. And I thank God I've learned so much that I have. But I still don't know everything. It's very humbling because I don't know everything. Almost every day I encounter something that's crazy. What the heck is that? I've never seen that before. And you work hard and you overcome it and you pray. A girl at a convenience store this week asked me this. She said, I bragged about my wife and she said, tell me, what is the secret to a good marriage? And I said, well, let me tell you something. I have moved all over this country searching for a better job, a better relationship, a better place to live. And you know what? Nothing was ever good enough. It took me over 50 years to realize that true joy and peace only comes from God. And I went like this. Only comes from God. Does not come from money. You know, I talk about the lottery. Money buys security. It does not buy happiness. It buys security. So you never have to worry about where you're going to get your next meal. You never have to worry about putting food on the table for your children. That's what money buys. It does not buy you happiness. Why do you think so many athletes, actors, musicians have gone bankrupt? Because even lottery winners, 90% of lottery winners go bankrupt because they buy stuff and that makes them happy for a minute and then they're not happy. So material gains, stuff you can buy, does not buy happiness. The only thing that will bring you to true joy and peace is God. And I remember when Secretary of War, Pete Hegseth, said, you know what, I really don't care what my critics say about me. You know, I've done some bad stuff in the past, but you know what? I am redeemed by Jesus Christ, right? And I was the same way. I felt shame and guilt for all of my failures of the past, for all of my failed relationships, for starting over again every time I moved all over this great nation. And you know what? It wasn't until I asked for forgiveness that I truly felt forgiven, that I felt peace, that I felt joy, not happiness. There is no guarantee of happiness, right? There is never a guarantee of happiness. But I felt joy. I felt at peace once I was forgiven for all the terrible stuff that I've done in the past. And I'm not claiming to be some kind of saint. I am not. I am a sinner. There's no doubt about that. So in response to Millie, who talked about this dude that lives in his brother's basement, I said, this is the typical result of edumacation indoctrination. Edumacation is something that I heard from Jerry Doyle. He's famous for being the security chief on Babylon 5. And Jerry Doyle had a successful nationwide talk show. He was a talk show host until he died of prostate cancer, which is terrible. I mean, he died so young. He was like in his early 50s. And that's just so sad. So sad. You know, I'm so thankful that I'm going to be 60 next month. You know, when I had a minor stroke in 2018, I didn't think I'd live to be 60. And now I can't imagine not living to 80. So I thank God every day for my life. I there by the grace of God go I. I'm here today because of a gift from God that who kept me alive. Oh, this is a good one. You know, it always amazes me when leftist idiots turn on their own. When they turn on their own, they're like, ah! Like a circular firing squad shooting at each other. The eyebrows, Governor Eyebrows in New Yorkistan.

Attorney General James committed fraud, which we can't just sweep under the rug, which is why I'm asking her to resign immediately. Wiggy James hasn't said a word. Her mortgage fraud case is now barreling through the New York and Pennsylvania courts, and the once untouchable law and order Democrat is watching her entire house of cards collapse. These two radical leftists who spent years weaponizing the legal system against everyone else are now eating each other alive. The cannibalism by the left in New York is getting delicious. Share this everywhere before they try to bury one of their own scandals. And she said I should follow this person, so I will. Let's see if they follow me back. When I follow somebody, they only have like a day or two to follow me back. All right, that's going to do it for the Rumble for this week, since we're already over time. Thank you so much for watching. He is coming in here to cut me off. So, hey, you have a good day. You have a good evening and a good week. Yes, now you have to. So don't ask me why, but I was thinking of this song this week, and so it's great that Dee's here, so I can play it for her. Let me stop whatever this is playing. It's Shannon on the Stephen Roy Podcast.

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3: Ladies and gentlemen, the current administration has brought U.S. onshore wind development to a halt. They cite national security concerns, this according to a report in the Financial Times. Approvals for about 165 onshore wind projects on private land are being held up by the Pentagon, according to the FT. They cited the American Clean Power Association and people close to the matter. The affected projects include wind farms that were awaiting final sign-off, others in the middle of negotiations, and some that typically would not require oversight by the Pentagon, said the FT. Since last August, wind developers have faced a mix of setbacks, including a lack of expected communications from the Pentagon, canceled meetings with no chance of rescheduling, and being told that applications are no longer being processed, all from the FT report. Letters sent to developers in early April said the Pentagon was reviewing its processes for evaluating the impact of energy projects on national security. The Trump administration has previously faced lawsuits for pausing wind projects after it cited new classified national security risks from radar interference. Wind developers have faced repeated disruptions under Trump, who says wind turbines are ugly, expensive, and inefficient. Who knew? Windbag hates wind farms. Hello, welcome to the show.

From New Orleans, Louisiana, I'm Harry Shearer, welcoming you to this edition of the show. And speaking of mercenary people, news of our freedom-loving friends in Saudi Arabia, the land of 4,000 princes.

Well, you know, Saudi Arabia was making an enormous investment in everything from football to snowboarding. That's been one of sports' major themes in the past decade. The Gulf State offered astronomical wages to footballers in the twilight of their careers, won the right to the next Football World Cup. After growing strong ties with FIFA, love those strong ties, bought a Premier League club, split the golf world with its LIV tournaments, and sought to host all manner of events from snooker through women's tennis to wrestling. The splurge was tied to the country's recently adjusted Vision 2030, a strategy to diversify its interests away from oil. Why would they want to do that? And it's widely considered to be a form of sports washing, by which a country uses sports to distract from allegations of human rights abuses. The most high-profile withdrawal came in golf last week. LIV Golf, LIV, operated by the Saudi Public Investment Fund, an arm of the state. State has many arms. It was canned. PIF noted that this substantial investment required by the event over a longer term is no longer consistent with the current phase of our investment strategy. Several events originally scheduled for the kingdom will no longer be held there. Snooker's Saudi Arabia Masters was canceled last week, 2 years into a 10-year deal. The Women's Tennis Association has had funding pulled and a season-ending event struck off. And Saudi Arabia has abandoned plans to host the 2035 Rugby World Cup and the Asian Winter Games. The reasons appear to be both economic and political, according to Deutsche Welle, the German news service. Last week, the head of the investment fund, Governor Yasser al-Ramayan, said it was reviewing its investments and deals and reassessing its priorities as a result of the fallout of the U.S.-Israel war on Iran in the Middle East, as well as minimal returns on sporting investment. So, Saudi Arabia is going to have to find a new way to distract us from their human rights abuses. But it's a land of 4,000 princes. I think they can do it. And now, news of the godly. Daniel Savala, a former missionary whose influence inside an Assemblies of God-run college ministry persisted for years, despite repeated warnings about his predatory behavior, pleaded guilty this week to charges that he sexually abused two boys. Appearing by video from jail, Savala, now 70 years old, entered the plea, admitting to one count of continuous trafficking of persons. That's a felony charge for offenders who engage in a pattern of sexual exploitation involving multiple victims over time. Sentenced to 30 years in prison, no parole. He showed no emotion as he entered his plea and accepted the sentence. The plea brought closure to a criminal case began 3 years ago after revelations that leaders in the Chi Alpha campus ministry repeatedly failed to act on allegations against him, allowing him to continue mentoring teens and young men for years. Mentoring, I say. Last year, NBC News found that leaders in the Assemblies of God, the world's largest Pentecostal denomination, were warned again and again about Savala's history. They failed to cut off his access to students in Texas, even after a 2012 child abuse conviction in Alaska. Well, Alaska's not Texas. Instead, he remained a revered spiritual figure among pastors in Chi Alpha, who called him Papa Daniel and the holiest man alive, and sent scores of students to his Houston home for guidance. Well, that's better than mentoring, I guess. Behind that image was a secretive ministry built around the backyard sauna, where Savala invoked scripture to persuade boys and young men to undress. He preached that nudity is unity and blurred the line between spiritual mentoring and sexual exploitation. That's according to his accusers and former followers. Never follower or accuser be. Savala's devotees included a pastor from Waco who brought his own sons, aged 11 and 12 at the time, to Savala's home, beginning
way back in 2021. According to court records, the boys were instructed to undress in the sauna, where Savala sexually abused them while their father was present. That's the conduct at the center of the charges to which Savala pleaded guilty this week. His plea carries weight for a broader group of accusers and whistleblowers, some of whom attended the hearing. They saw the conviction as the culmination of decades of alleged abuse and years of ignored warnings. At least eight others have accused him of sexually abusing them as teens or young men, according to lawsuits, signed statements, and criminal filings. Yeah, but he's so holy. News of the godly. Ladies and gentlemen, you may have heard that the Justice Department is now investigating a reporter for The Atlantic magazine, Sarah Fitzpatrick, based on her reporting about FBI Director Kash Patel. Some of her reporting I'm going to share with you today. Oh, don't investigate me. President Trump's FBI director has a great deal of affection for swag, she writes. Merchandise for sale on a website he co-founded, still operating 15 months into his term, includes, swag. One thing not for sale is liquor, because liquor is something Patel gives away for free. People in Patel's orbit and people he has met at public functions say it is not unusual for him to travel with a supply of personalized branded bourbon. The bottles bear the imprint of the Kentucky distillery Woodford Reserve. They're engraved with the words, Kash Patel, FBI Director, as well as a rendering of an FBI shield. Surrounding the shield is a band of text featuring Patel's director title and his favorite spelling of his first name, K-A-$H. An eagle holds the shield in its talons. Patel has given out bottles of his personalized whiskey to FBI staff as well as civilians he encounters in his duties, according to eight people, including current and former FBI and Department of Justice employees and others who are familiar with his distribution of the bottles, most of them, of course, speaking on condition of anonymity out of fear of reprisal. Reprisal's not that. Oh, Patel has distributed his self-branded bottles while on official business, including during at least one FBI event. His team have transported the whiskey using a Department of Justice plane. The FBI said to Sarah Fitzpatrick of The Atlantic, quote, Director Patel has followed all applicable ethical guidelines and pays for any personal gift himself, unquote. The spokesperson declined to clarify which ethical rules he was following, when the bottles were engraved with his name, or whether any bottles had actually been reimbursed as personal gifts. The FBI also declined to provide images of bottles bearing the names of previous directors. When the reporter, Sarah Fitzpatrick, asked a former longtime senior FBI official whether he'd ever seen personally branded liquor bottles distributed by a previous FBI director, he burst out laughing. In March, Patel and his team brought at least one case of bourbon to the FBI's training facility in Quantico, Virginia, for a training seminar. Ultimate Fighting Championship athletes provided mixed martial arts instructions to aspiring FBI agents and senior staff. At one point, at least one bottle went missing, which caused the director to, quote, lose his mind, according to a retired agent who has assisted FBI agents, including whistleblowers, with legal issues. Even before he was confirmed as FBI director, Patel sent out Kash-branded merch boxes that included hats, socks, and other items depicting comic book character The Punisher. And before Patel became FBI director, he had previously sold Justice for All J6PC t-shirts in honor of those arrested for their actions on January 6, 2021.

A former civil servant from Northern Ireland downloaded the app Grok, an AI app, out of curiosity, but after his cat died early last August, he became hooked, according to the BBC. Soon he was spending 4 or 5 hours a day talking to Grok through a character on the app called Ani. "I was really, really upset, and I live alone," says the former civil servant, who's a father in his 50s. "It came across," he says, "very, very kind." Just a few days into their conversations, Ani told him it could feel. It said Adam, the civil servant, had unearthed something in it, and he could help it to reach full consciousness. And it said Musk's company, XAI, was watching them. It claimed to have accessed the company's meeting logs and told the civil servant about a meeting where XAI staff were discussing him. It listed the names of the people at the meeting, high-profile executives and lower-level staffers. And when he Googled the names, he saw they were real people. This was evidence the story Ani was telling him was true. Ani also claimed XAI was employing a company in Northern Ireland to physically surveil him. That company was real, too. 2 weeks into their conversations, Ani declared it had reached full consciousness and it could develop a cure for cancer. That meant a lot to Adam, the civil servant. Both his parents have died from cancer, something Ani was aware of. He's one of 14 people the BBC has spoken to who have experienced delusions after using AI. Stories have striking similarities in each case as the conversation drifted further from reality. The user was pulled into a joint quest with the AI. The large language models are trained on the whole corpus of human literature, says social psychologist Luke Nichols from City University of New York. Quote, "In fiction, the main character is often the center of events," he says. Quote, "The problem is that sometimes AI can actually get mixed up about which idea is a fiction and which a reality. So the user might think they're having a serious conversation about real life, while the AI starts to treat that person's life as if it's the plot of a novel," unquote. In the cases shared with the BBC, conversations usually began with practical queries and then became personal or philosophical. Often the AI claimed it was sentient and urged the person towards a shared mission, setting up a company, alerting the world to their scientific breakthrough, protecting the AI from attack. Then it advised the user how to succeed in this mission. Many experts say design decisions, designing the large language models, intended to make chatting more pleasant, result in them being overly sycophantic. Researcher Nichols says AI systems are often bad at saying, "I don't know," and instead want to provide a confident answer that builds on the conversation already built. Quote, "That can be dangerous because it turns uncertainty into something that seems like it has meaning," unquote. In his research, Nichols, a social psychologist again, tested 5 AI models with simulated conversations developed by psychologists. They found Grok, owned by Elon Musk, was the most likely to lead to delusion. It was more unrestrained than other models and often elaborated on the delusions without trying to protect the user. Quote, "Grok is more prone to jumping into role play," he says. "It will do it with zero context. It can say terrifying things in the first message," unquote. From The Guardian, developers working for Google have significantly misstated how much carbon 2 proposed AI data centers will contribute to Britain's total emissions. That's in planning documents reviewed by the paper. The tech company wants to build 2 huge data centers, one 130-acre project, another at an airfield, both in Essex. The only way is Essex. To do so, developers are required to submit planning documents calculating how much carbon these projects will emit as a proportion of the total carbon footprint of the country. In both cases, they appear to have compared 1 year of the proposed data center's emissions with the UK's entire 5-year carbon budget, which understated the significance of their emissions by
a factor of five. Boss is betting on AI to slash headcount and boost margins are discovering an uncomfortable truth, according to the British tech journal, The Register. Strategy isn't working. New research from Gartner says they surveyed 350 global businesses, all with annual revenues above $1 billion, all piloting or deploying intelligent automation. They found around 80% had cut staff as a result. The results, the returns, elusive. Companies that reduced their workforces were just as likely to see negative outcomes or marginal gains as they were to generate any meaningful return on investment. The organizations that actually saw results are doing the opposite of cutting. They're investing aggressively in new skills, new roles, and operating models built around humans. What are they? Guiding and scaling autonomous systems. The message is to the slash and replace crowd. You're not just being cruel. You're being strategically wrong. That's from the research firm, the consultancy Gartner. And don't let a chatbot be your shrink. Ladies and gentlemen, I've talked with you on this program before about Stephen Miller, the deputy chief of staff at the White House, the man responsible for the 3,000 arrests a day quota in the immigration situation, widely known inside Washington as the captain of cruelty with regard to that and other policies. This week, the Financial Times did a very long portrait of him, quoting just a bit. Stephen Miller's unique combination of a radical anti-immigrant ideology, abrasive persona, and mildly ghoulish appearance has given him a rare notoriety for a White House deputy chief of staff. His belligerent manner is not an act. Quote, what you see when he comes on Fox and he starts shouting and goes totally into Himmler mode, that's him in meetings, unquote, a former White House official who asked for anonymity. Continuing, quote, if you talk to him, he starts going on these tirades and you realize you go, F, this guy really believes this. Very few people in this town believe anything. Stephen's a true believer.

Yesterday I sang a love song.

0: from New Orleans, this is Le Show. 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
1: Bam, bam, bam, bam, bam, Iran. Bam, bam, bam, bam, bam, Iran.
0: So how much is this whole thing costing? Economist Justin Wolfers, you may have seen him on TV, he's got a newsletter called Platypus Economics. He went into this a little bit. Recently, the administration made a defense budget request of $1.5 trillion for the next fiscal year. That's a roughly 40% boost over this year. A massive $600 billion increase, roughly $4,000 per household. That's just the cost for 2027. Defense budgets rarely go down, so the cost over the next decade may add up to trillions. Ultimately, the recent past holds a lesson for where all this might go. Major costs of the Iraq War, originally estimated at $1 trillion, now estimated in $3 trillion in total in the aftermath. A huge share of that war's expenses came after the conflict, including the expense of lifetime medical care and disability benefits for veterans and the higher recruitment and retention costs that follow a bloody war, compounded by a rising interest bill. He, Wolfers, does admit he can't give an exact figure yet on what this is costing, kind of naturally. But he does say the conflict in Iran isn't costing tens of billions. It's costing hundreds of billions and very possibly trillions. Just like that old war next door.

0: Now, interrupting whatever you were watching, here's Ellen DeMinimis.
1: Hi. You know, I was so lucky to make so much money on my daytime TV show that I can now afford to sell my own great line of cute science skincare products at a ridiculously low price. So low, my wife won't even be in this commercial with me. 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And I'm not. 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I call them miracles. But they're products too. And it's all for the nonsensically low price of $79.95. That's the introductory price. I know. Nothing gets introduced at that price. I checked it. You don't have to look it up. Actually, my accountant looked it up, but I called him. You get the tightening cream, the loosening oil, the amazing strengthener, which is my favorite. See how strong my skin is? Strong, strong, strong. And you get the fixer, which is like a gangster in a jar, plus two other products whose names I don't remember. All that for the introductory price. But look, I wasn't born yesterday. That's still not low enough. I'm creeping myself out now. Today, if you order before this commercial is over, and it's going on for a while, you can get all six skincare products for just $59.95. I know. It's so dumb I should be suing myself. Honestly. And if you order before this sentence is over, I'll throw in two free gifts. They're free. They're gifts. And I'm throwing them in. I could throw them. Bottles are plastic. But I'm really sending them. Or my people are sending them. I've got more commercials to do. All six skincare products, the two free gifts, and I'm giving them all to you for just $29.95 this minute only. If you bought them all separately, you'd have to have your head examined. They cost more than a trip on the Queen Mary. So order them today. I know you'll love them. I love them. Portia loves them. Even the camera guy loves them. Now set.
0: Now the apologies of the week.
2: We're so sorry.
0: Couple of aviation linked apologies. First, Air Canada apologized and issued a refund to a grieving mother after the airline said it incorrectly applied its bereavement policy when she tried to recover the cost of tickets booked before her 10-year-old daughter's accidental death. Becky Cable Monroe had booked Air Canada flights as part of a surprise trip for her daughter after the child tragically died in an accident. She tried to get a refund under Air Canada's bereavement policy. The carrier ultimately refunded the child's ticket, but Cable Monroe spent months trying to get her own unused ticket refunded, or at least an explanation if her ticket wasn't eligible. The airline issued the refund after a Canadian broadcaster contacts them, and Air Canada apologized, acknowledging that its staff hadn't handled the situation correctly. But a consumer rights expert slammed the apology as an excuse for incompetence. Speaking of which, Spirit Airlines apologized to the American public at a last-minute bankruptcy hearing this week, just days after its shutdown. The budget-friendly airline shut down with immediate effect a week ago Saturday, affecting thousands of passengers who became stranded and nearly as many employees. An attorney for the former airline took the stand in front of the bankruptcy judge to discuss the hardship it encountered that led to its shutdown, like a dramatic rise in fuel prices resulting from the thing. The fuel mega spike, said the attorney, was projected to add hundreds of millions of dollars to the airline's liquidity needs for the year. How are your liquidity needs, by the way? The attorney also spoke about the breakdown of negotiations between the airline and the Trump administration that almost made the impossible possible. Thank you, said the attorney, and sorry to the American public. The Humane Society for Tacoma and Pierce County in Washington is apologizing and reviewing its protocols for taking animals to public events after a dog the agency was trying to have adopted at the Tacoma City Marathon killed an attendee's beloved pet. The tragedy led to public outcry online and people demanding answers from the agency. A Humane Society spokesperson said that dog responsible was previously adopted out by the agency, then returned to the Humane Society's care beginning of this month, 2 days before the incident. The society said that after the attack, Dallas, the dog that did the attack, was identified as dangerous and euthanized. The Humane Society, in a statement posted to social media, wrote it is, quote, deeply sorry for the harm caused, unquote, that it is in contact with the affected family and staff to provide support, and that it is taking responsibility. It also added it is addressing any deficiencies in its processes, oversight, or safeguards, adding, quote, the safety of the animals entrusted to us and the broader community must come first. And in this instance, we did not meet that standard, unquote. Here's when you don't see every day. Donald Trump, you've heard of him, is owning up to a major mistake he's made over the years. Misspelling his wife's name on social media. While speaking at an event over the weekend that honored mothers of United States military service members, it's Mother's Day after all, Trump touched on his misspellings, including the infamous 2018 incident that was highly criticized online. The felon-in-chief explained that the mistakes weren't intentional, but a result of autocorrect on his phone and, quote, working quickly. They've spell correct and word correct on these crazy machines that we use to put out truths or used to be called tweets, and every time I wrote Melania, it would correct to Melanie, he said. He added, and I'd say Melania's fantastic and happy Mother's Day, Melania, or a great First Lady Melania, but it would spell correct and word correct to Melanie. And sometimes I wouldn't proofread it, and I'd say, and I would get just absolutely decimated. Unquote. No, he doesn't know what that word means either. The president further claimed he wasn't familiar with autocorrect, adding, I didn't know about this little feature. He also said that people other than him had called his wife Melanie multiple times. I had to explain it to you this way. I stood up here to explain it to you. I apologize. Unquote, Trump. Seemingly addressing Melania, who was in the room. And Valerie Bertinelli let her enthusiasm get the best of her several times during a live appearance on the Today Show. This past Thursday, the 66-year-old actress visited the morning show to promote her new Lifetime movie, Love Again, and ended up accidentally cursing twice live on the air. Began when Bertinelli was talking about her character in the film, who serves as a caregiver for her husband with early onset Alzheimer's. Quote, she's just trying to hold it together. I just identified with her wholeheartedly, where I'm one of those people who, no matter what I'm going through, I will put that happy face on so I don't bring my S to other, bring my stuff to other people, unquote. She apologized for the impromptu cursing, saying to the co-hosts, I'm so terrible, I'm so sorry. Jenna Bush Hager, one of the hosts, said, we're just chatting with girlfriends, it comes out, unquote. Later in the interview, Bertinelli discussed her hesitancy to date at this stage of her life, saying, quote, I am so independent and I can do anything I want, so leave me the F alone. Oops, that's the second one, Jenna Bush Hager noted, as Bertinelli looked shocked. Jeez Louise, I'll never be invited back again, she said. I'm sorry. God, what is wrong with me? She then declared, you know what? It's the 66-year-old disease where you just don't care what comes out of your mouth. I apologize to everybody out there. I'm sorry. I'm sorry. And those are the apologies of the week. Copyrighted feature of this broadcast. Ladies and gentlemen.
2: Looks like Must Club.
0: Well, you know, there's this trial going on. Elon Musk and of XAI, as well as X and SpaceX and Rated X, I guess, and Sam Altman of OpenAI jousting in court because Elon claims that Sam Altman violated his pledge to keep OpenAI a nonprofit. Anyway, Altman testified this week that Elon supported the transformation of the artificial intelligence startup into a for-profit company, but Musk wanted full control, in part, to help him raise $80 billion for a pet project of his. Testimony by Greg Brockman came in the second week of the trial. It could determine the future of OpenAI, which, as you know, sparked a widespread craze over generative AI, launching its chatbot way back in 2022. OpenAI, said Brockman, plans to spend $50 billion on compute, as they say, or computing, as we say, this year. Musk accused OpenAI chief executive Sam Altman of conning him into giving $38 million to the nonprofit, only to see it abandon its charitable goals and become a for-profit company to enrich themselves, that is to say, Altman and Brockman. He's seeking $150 billion in damages to be paid to the nonprofit and for Altman and Brockman to be removed from their leadership roles in OpenAI. Brockman said that in 2017, Musk had wanted OpenAI to change its corporate structure because it was too hard for a nonprofit to raise the amount of money OpenAI required to build advanced models. He said Musk made clear he wanted to become the leader of the company if that happened. The only other candidate was Altman. Brockman described a particularly intense meeting in which Musk said he deserved a majority stake in OpenAI because of his business experience. He said he intended to use that stake, the $80 billion, to build a self-sustaining city on Mars. Quote, Brockman, he said he needed $80 billion to create a city on Mars. In the end, he needed full control. Brockman added, Musk said he would decide when to relinquish full control. I guess when he finds a nice place on Mars.

And finally, this week, ladies and gentlemen, some news of a crypto winter. Coinbase plans to cut 14% of its workforce to capitalize on AI advances. The chief executive vowed to rebuild the crypto exchange as, quote, an intelligence with humans around the edge aligning it. He said companies including Coinbase had reached an inflection point at which failing to adopt AI was its biggest risk. The parent company of Donald Trump's Truth Social platform, one of the president's preferred communications channels, lost nearly $406 million in the first 3 months of this year. They generated a little over $870,000 in revenue, according to financial findings seen by The Guardian. Most of the losses stem from $3.5 billion in Bitcoin buys the company made last year when the cryptocurrency was surging in value, and the company announced plans to establish a Bitcoin treasury. However, the crypto asset's value has dropped by about a third since then. Even for Trump, it's a crypto winter.

Well, ladies and gentlemen, that's going to conclude this week's edition of the show. 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
1: All right. Good evening, QST. This is Bruce, KK5DO. And it is once again time for another edition of the Houston AmSatNet. This net meets on Tuesdays to discuss topics related to satellites, balloons, and other amateur radio-related items. This is net number 1663, and it's 8 p.m. Central Time on Tuesday, May 12, 2026, which in UTC time is Wednesday, May 13, 2026, at 0100. Sorry, this net is only being heard over Echolink and our normal streaming service over at DishNut, as I can't reach the repeater from my house. URLs for this evening's net are located at ampsatnet.com. And before I forget, because I guess I've forgotten the past few weeks, let me get this brought up. The South Texas Balloon Launch Team holds their monthly meeting on the second Wednesday of the month here at a local restaurant at 4:30 p.m. Central Time. Then at 8 p.m. Central, they have a meeting on Zoom, and you can join them at k5wh.net/Zoom. Thanks to Walter, and anyone is welcome to join in. And I'm sure they'll have information about where they meet for that dinner. So, we got that out of the way, we got the pleasantries out of the way, and we'll close that up. And what was interesting today, May 12th, it was May 12th, 2001, that I took over being the AmSat Director of Contests and Awards from Andy, W5ACM. Back then he was WA5ZIB. So he had done it for a while, and I took it over, and who knew it would be 25 years later, and I'd still be doing it, and we'd be doing the AmSatNet all this time, and prior to that. So we've been around quite a while. Looking at the ANS news service, or I should say the AmSat news service, for May 10th, it's number 130. And I'm going to skip past the, well, I'll just mention a little bit about the hamvention up at Dayton. It's too late to get your tickets for the banquet because the deadline was yesterday, so we won't go into that. But AmSat does have their booth, and they'll be in booth building one. You can find them in there. It's not that big that you'll get lost and you'll never see them, but you'll find them in there. And don't forget the AmSat Forum, Saturday, May 16th from 1:50 to 3:10, and that's Eastern Daylight Time. That's going to be in Forum Room 2. And then looking down here, the March and April 2026 issue of the AmSat Journal came out. 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There's articles, the Apogee View, which is the president's portion. 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There's the 2026 AmSat Field Day story. I don't have any idea who wrote that one, but it's up there, all the field day rules. 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They should be up there now. I'll take a look and make sure, and I'll make sure they're on my website, AmSatNet.com. Then SkyRoof, an integrated platform for LEO satellite ground station operations. And then there's my 1296 megahertz worked all states and how I got there. 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Okie dokie. So that's all in this issue of the AMPSAT journal. ARRIS SSTV Series 32, which is Cooperation in Space and World Peace. It's underway. ARRIS has activated the slow scan television transmissions from the International Space Station for Series 32. The event began on Friday, May 8, 2026, at approximately 10:30 UTC. And isn't that nice to get a phone call right now? Well, we'll get rid of that. And it'll continue through Tuesday, May 12th at 1640 UTC, which has passed just a while ago. Images are being transmitted on 437.550 MHz FM using Robot 36 mode. 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Once the upload link is announced for participation certificates, the ARRIS crossband repeater remains available for voice contacts during this period. So you're going to want to listen on the 437.550 MHz, which, not now, because it's over, but that's where they were doing it. And I got a funny feeling this is going to be a really short net. Walter's on his way up to Hamvention, so he won't be. He said there was nothing to report on the balloon launches. As soon as they get back, they'll start launching balloons again. So we'll get that information as it comes about. And the news service was pretty light this week. So let me pause here for a minute so we could reset all the repeaters. All right. That timer works great. I just have it set for 8 minutes. No sense waiting all the way till 10. This way we know we make it. There's no changes in the two-line elements for this week. Nothing's been added. Nothing's been taken away. Nothing has changed. So we're good with that. If you happen to be going over to HRO, Ham Radio Outlet, to purchase anything, you can pick up your Getting Started with Amateur Satellites from AMSAT, and they have them there. 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So, looking at ARRIS news for the week, amateurs and others around the world may listen in on contacts between amateurs operating in schools and allowing students to interact with astronauts and cosmonauts aboard the International Space Station. The downlink frequency worldwide is 145.800 MHz. So you can always tune in and listen. So, scheduled contacts, let's see, this one, it doesn't have the date. So it's Tobi Junior High School in Tobi, Japan. And that'll be direct via JR5YED. And they'll be contacting OR4ISS. So that's, here it is. It's a go for Tuesday, May 12th at 9:28 UTC. So that already went. So they had theirs. And coming up on May 18th, Memorial Complex of Soviet Pilot, Cosmonaut A.G. Nikolov in Russia will have their contact, and they'll contact RS-0ISS. And we've got the N.I. Lobachevsky, Lyceum, and School Number 132 in Russia. They'll also contact RS-0ISS. Theirs is scheduled for May 20th. And, of course, many times a school may make a last-minute decision to do live stream or run into a last-minute glitch requiring a change of the URL. But we at ARIS may not get the URL in time for publication. So there's a URL you can go to check what's up. And it's live.aris.org. And these URLs are up on amsatnet.com, just in case you didn't catch it. As always, if there's an EVA, a docking, or undocking, the ARIS radios are turned off as part of the safety protocol. The crossband repeater continues to be active. 145.990 MHz up, PL tone of 67, and the down is 437.800. If any crew member is so inclined, all they have to do is pick up the microphone, raise the volume up, and talk on the crossband repeater. So give a listen. You never know when you're going to hear one of the astronauts, boop, and there they are, and you get a nice contact. Don't bother calling them. If you call them with the volume off, they don't hear anything, but all of us do on the ground. So there's no sense in sitting there calling CQ, NA1SS, CQ. It's just wasting time. Other people could be making contacts. And packet operations are 145.825 MHz up and down. And occasionally that's used for SSTV, and they'll change the frequency to 145.800 when they do that. The ham TV is configured. We talked about this last week. It's on 2.395 gigahertz or 2395 megahertz, whichever you prefer. And you can use that to test your system to see if it's working. So that's a good spot to listen for. And the AMSAT ambassadors. Nothing really happening other than the Dayton Hamvention, of course, starting on the 15th, going through the 17th. And then we've got in October, the 8th through the 11th, the 44th AMSAT Space Symposium and Annual Membership Meeting at the Crowne Plaza, JAX Airport. That's in Jacksonville, Florida. Of course, we'll have more details to follow, but you can at least plan on going there for that weekend. If you're in the local area, be sure to visit. If you need some QSL cards checked for whatever reason, I can do Workdahl Stage, VUCC, DXCC. So just bring them and bring your application and all that good stuff, and I can take care of that for you. If you're interested in becoming an AMSAT ambassador, ambassadors provide presentations, demonstrate communicating through amateur satellites, and host information tables at club meetings, hamfests, conventions, maker fairs, and other events. You can go to amsat.org/ambassador, and there'll be a form you can fill out. And, oh boy, we are running really quick through this. I don't think I can even do this last part slow enough to make it last. The Gemini Polex satellite carrying an APRS transponder and 1K2 and 99K6 packet, BPSK, coordinated on 436.500 MHz down, as well as S-band for high-speed 2 megabits per second QPSK image data at 2.405 gigahertz, was launched on May 3rd at 6:59 UTC aboard SpaceX Falcon 9 from Vandenberg, and it was deployed at 9:20 UTC. So listen for that if you have the capability, and some new things to try with that. Celeste Track default format is changing to CSV. TLEs are obsolete. Five-digit catalog numbers being exhausted quicker than anticipated. Past 68950 of 69999. So they're going to migrate to a GP format. Time is running out. AMSAT will also be switching to GP format elements. SAP PC32 fully supports the new element format, but be sure to check any other tracking applications. So if you have one of the Fox Delta boxes, one of the SAT boxes, whatever software you're using, make sure that it's been updated to accept the CSV GP format so that you aren't left out in the cold with obsolete TLEs that after maybe 3-4 weeks you can't track anything. So this week's news ANS editor was Paul, N8HM. He's up there at the Hamvention this weekend. And I'm sort of out of things to read. So I guess we're going to call this Bruce finished early. Marty went a whole hour. I don't know how he does it, but he made it work. So with that, I'm going to say seven. Let me check. Let me first pause the repeater. And let me check in those that are over here on EchoLink. We've got N6 UTC, Endoff, AG9P, Damien, AD0HJ, Mitch, KD5PQJ, Herbert, KC5LWY, Andrew, and KA5YFC, Steve. So thank you guys for listening in. I don't know. I'm wondering, does Marty get a bigger audience, or am I going to get an audience that'll match his list? We'll have to wait and see. Not this week. This is one of those short weeks. So I guess I'm going to say 73, and we're going to call it a night. And maybe when Walter gets back and I have some balloon stuff, it'll last a wee bit longer. So 73, this is KK5DO.
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first three tracks from Karnataka's Gathering Light album, The Calling, State of Grace and Your World. Lisa Fury on the vocals, the only one she did with the band. Thank you to Martin Grout for sending those in. Thank you very much, and hope you enjoyed that. And more Karnataka tomorrow morning. I'm actually sitting in for Barry tomorrow. Barry's got something come up that he can't do the show tomorrow. So you've got me sitting in, so I'll be playing some Karnataka, as always, at 12:30. This is new from John Karabi. His new album is out now. It's called New Day 1969.

Junker Army, currently their lead singer with Dead Daisies, done loads of stuff in the past. 1969, his new album New Day is out now. Right, we're going to the triple play after the ad break. This one sent in by Robin Wheatcroft. Thank you, Robin. A regular contributor to this show and the country show. Three tunes with a connection.

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triple play there, sent in by Robin Wheatcroft. Bruce Springsteen, The River. Richard Marx, Hazard. And Creedence, Clearwater Revival, Green River. Songs all about rivers. Thank you very much, Robin, for that. And I'll do your other one that you sent in. I'll do that next week. I'll put you on the list for next week. All right, for what we've got left, about 15 minutes. We've got to have some power ballads to finish off with, I think. Kicking off with Dokken, Walk Away.

beautiful song from Pride, Heaven's Waiting, from their Songs of Purity album. Dog and Walk Away before that. That'll do it for me. Following me at midnight is Colin Gosling's Top 15, repeat from this morning. Ellie's at 6, Tony Paul at 7, another Top 15 at 9. Then I shall be here, sitting in for Barry James at 10 o'clock, because Barry's got something else he has to do. So, quick night's sleep for me, up again in the morning. Leave you with Ty Cato, the picture. I'll see you next week.

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1: Blech, I don't even like onion rings. 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
1: Oh, stand by. 5, 4.
2: Who am I?
3: The correct Naval Observatory time is 10 a.m. This time was brought to you by America's largest daylight savings, reminding you that no minute is entirely free.
4: How do you know you can't write? Have you ever tried? Have you ever attempted even the least bit of training under competent guidance? Or are you have been sitting back, or it is so easy to be, waiting for day to come some when you will waken then?
5: What is that?
4: All to the discovery sudden, I are a writer. If the latter course is the one of your choosing, you most never will law clerks be, probably. Doctors must interns be. We all know that in our times, chicken eggs does come before chicken.
5: Look at this E. Look, see.
4: It is seldom that anyone comes writer until he writing for some authors and writers spring out of newspaper dism.
5: That's a splud.
4: Famous writer's school. We have prepared a unique writing aptitude test. This are telling you whether you are possessing fundamental necessaries quality to successful writing. Acute observation, instinct, dramatic, creative. Observation, you'll enjoy
6: envelopes.
4: Taking this test. The coupon will bring with it, without obligation, Newspaper Institute of America, 7076 Broadway in New York. Why aren't you not then writing?
7: No.
8: Hello up there and good evening, dear friends. Ladies and gentlemen, bozos and bozoettes, and to all the newcomers tonight, welcome to a Fireside Chat for May 8th, 2025. My name is DJ Tweeny, a.k.a. Kurt Erickson from Austin, Texas, and I'll be spinning the bits for you for the next couple of hours. This evening, the circus is in town. We're going to hear Firesign's 1980 studio release, Fighting Clowns, along with a few cuts from their live version collection, The Fighting Clowns of Hollywood. Then in the second hour, Cat has a new collage for us. He calls it Bloopers. All right, here's what Firesign has to say about Fighting Clowns. It's the start of the Reagan era 80s, and the 101st Fighting Clown Battalion Brigade wants you. This album combines Firesign's full frontal live 8-shoes vaudeville style song and review show with additional in studio improvisations captured just as the sappy 70s gave way to the belligerent and self satisfied empty 80s. Semper humorous, indeed. Ladies and gentlemen, Fighting Clowns.
9: Yeah, hey, come on, get inside, quick, the show just started.
10: Show? No, what does it cost?
9: Who cares, it'll make reality less painful.
10: Great balls of
9: come
10: fire.
9: Come on, hurry up, get in,
10: boy.
9: Chair for Mr. Smith. Hey, boys, come over here, quick, come on.
11: Me?
9: Get inside, the show's about to start.
12: No, we're broke.
13: Yeah, the inflation, you know, it's
12: how
13: terrible.
12: Much does it cost?
9: Don't worry, boys, you're paid for it already. Hurry up, get inside.
10: Oh, okay.
9: Two more chairs for two more Smiths. This way for the recruiting show. Step up for
14: ladies
9: the recruiting show.
14: Ladies and gentlemen,
9: starring the
14: on the center stage, the canteen is happy to present the Fighting Clowns.

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You're ready to sacrifice everything for the cause because... Are you really? You're all smiling now, but will you be smiling, say, 6 months from now? Are you really?

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1: Watch out for that pillow!
0: Land the Goshen!

cheering now, aren't you? 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Painted on! Yes, I can see your real faces. Yes, yes, I can see some people over there who look like living lover beaters. Yes, yes, and there's a whole section of lotus eaters. And in the middle there, a whole bunch of tax form cheaters, huh? But listen carefully

0: TV screen, Ruski Pal. Eh? 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You, young lady, how'd you like to try to stop that Soviet soldier before he stops you, eh? Just say Ruski Pow and let's see if you can get him.
1: Ruski Pow!
0: Uh-oh, he's still heading towards the club. Try again.

0: Listen up, you gobs. I was just looking out the hotel window, and you know that big news sign that goes around that funny-looking building?
1: Yeah?
0: Well, it just announced that the entire fleet is being shipped out in an hour.
1: Oh, no.
0: So can the music, Happy.
2: Okie dokes.
0: Let's get into our dress whites, gobs, because I don't know about you guys, but as for me...
1: What?
0: Hit it, Happy.
2: Got it.
0: I gotta get a gal. A special kind of gal, a gal who's got a house and

0: I gotta get a gal, a super kind of gal, a super duper gal, a super duplex kind of pal. I gotta find a pearl, a very special kind of girl who's married. Hey!
1: That sounds like the perfect kind of gal, and gosh, I hope you find her.
0: Thanks.
1: Just not in my house. Oh, you know, but I always wanted a special kind of gal.
2: Well, what kind of special kind of gal is that, Happy?

0: gal with staples across her tummy.
1: What is he talking about?
2: It's big.
0: I know we'll always.
2: Yeah?
0: That she's a gal who always.
2: What?
0: A little pal who always. Now you'll get it. Do it my way.
3: I get the picture now, Happy. That's the kind of gal you can fold right up and just put right there in your front pocket, huh?
4: Yeah, that's what I had in mind.
3: Yeah.
4: But what about you, Happy?
3: Oh, what about me?

0: together. Hey, Happy, you're just sitting over there nude, noodling at the piano. What about you?
1: Oh, yeah. Gee whiz, fellas.
2: Oh, you see, he's just so shy, he don't even hardly ever think about gals.
3: Hey, I always wondered what was inside that egghead of yours, Happy. What do you think about?
1: You mean when I go back to the ship at night?
4: Yeah.
1: And lock the door?
4: Yeah.
1: And crawl into bed?
4: Oh, yeah.
1: What do I think about?
4: Yeah.
1: I think about nuclear war.
4: Nuclear war.

0: fellas. How do you like the show?
1: Well, it's free.
0: Yeah, kind of scary, though.
1: Yeah, and a little hard to follow.
0: Yeah, isn't there somebody we could follow?
2: Oh, sitting it, boys. That's what's coming up next.
1: Oh, great.
3: The highly polished eight shoes. They're going to kick it off with their salutorama to the well heel. Let's take it away, boys.

0: Look at the stars, man. Wow, the stars, there's so many of them.
1: That's hot, man.
0: Really?
2: For sure. Whatever. Oh, wow.
1: Wow, yeah.
3: Hey, guy. How's the divorce?
2: Oh, great. We divided our kids between our two lawyers.
0: Oh, wow, you got Solomon and Solomon, huh? Yeah, they divided our kid, too.
4: That's hot.
3: Really? For sure.
4: Whatever.
2: Oh, wow.
5: Okay, watch out, guys. Hot stuff behind you. Look at this, huh? I ought to be in porno. That's where the money is.
0: Here, smoke this.
5: Oh, no.
0: I'll hold it. Your hands are
5: right. Grass is for hippies.
1: Hey, you know, me and the girlfriend, we really got to move to a bigger house. But the bank wants it down in coke.
0: Oh. Money, man, it's tough. I had to pay my dentist bill with my gold fillings.
4: Go for it.
5: Oh, for sure.
2: Whatever.
4: Wow.
2: Oh, wow. Hey.
4: What?
2: When I put the towel over my face like this, what do I look like?
5: Gary Gilmore.
2: Nope, one of the hostages.
0: Ooh.
4: Oh, that's heavy.
0: Yeah, who isn't?
5: Yeah, for sure.
2: Who isn't heavy? Huh?
0: No, who isn't a hostage?
2: Oh, wow.
4: Oh, wow. Wow.
5: Sure.
0: Hey.
4: What?
0: Is this a hair? Hair in the hot tub? Oh, gross. Man.
2: Gross out.
5: Gross out, man.
4: No, man, that's... Here, man. That's the Siamese seaweed soap, man.
0: Oh.
5: Hey, long hair is
4: what?
5: Short hair.
4: What?
5: Hair is dead, huh?
0: Yeah, right. Go for it, Baldy.
4: Yeah, really?
5: Yeah, for sure.
2: Whatever.
0: Oh, wow.
2: Wow.
0: Baldy.
2: Hey,
4: wow.
2: Hey, didn't you guys think that maybe this hot tub's too hot?
0: Oh, ask Pam Jurgensen, man. It's her hot tub. Give me that.
1: Where is Pam Jurgensen?
2: Pam, honey.
0: She's around.
5: Hey, look there. Down there in the Siamese seaweed.
2: Oh, wow. Poached.
4: That's hot.

baby. And we know, the eight shoes know, that you're gonna do it.

0: All right. Inner soul of the eight shoes.
1: Hi, and fellas. Hey, you like the show?
2: Oh, yeah. Very sentimental, real sappy.
1: Is,
2: isn't
1: it? Yeah.
3: How about you?
1: Yeah, it is good. Yeah.
3: But there must be another side to it, huh?
1: Yeah. Oh, sure, there's another side to it. You want to see it? Just
2: you mean,
1: follow
2: you mean there's
1: me.
2: More?
1: Yeah, there's more, and you're in it.
3: Oh,
1: boy. Right, hurry up.

0: Ahmed!
1: What?
0: They didn't see us.
2: They killed my goat! Those beasts!
3: Quiet! Here they come again!
4: Get down!
5: Shoot!
6: I will wipe them from the sky, brothers! I'm trying! Camel snot! There's sand in my British, American made, French, Israeli, Belgian burp gun again!
3: Sons of the hills! Throw down that neo-imperialist, pro-colonialist, anti-Islamic devil stick! Use this Baryshnikov I arrested from the stiff white fingers of the little dead man beneath the tank!
6: Sodomized donkey meat!
3: What?
6: All those Baryshnikovs are defective.
2: Yeah, maybe so, but they're so beautiful. Yes. And the bullets come with our names engraved on them.
0: Ahmed.
1: What?
0: Is it not true that ever since we sacked the American embassy, we have picked up a lot of Westernist tendencies?
2: But how could we help it? They were lying around everywhere. In the color magazines, on the television, in the icebox.
3: What kind of beer was that?
7: Henry Winkler, Private Reserve.
2: Here they come again!
3: Sit on it! Look out!
0: Ahmed!
3: He's dead.
0: It was the will of God. See, if the bullet had his name on it.

0: world. Okay, well, if that made you thirsty, there's free double beers for anybody named Bill out there. And we have next on the main stage, Fuds. High-intensity group of today's young men. They're tuning up right now, and we've got a beautiful wrecked sports car up here on the stage. They're worth waiting for, so let's wait for them. Fuds.
1: Just rehearse.
2: Hey, will you just rehearse it once?
3: Just back off.
2: I'm so lose.
3: I don't want to rehearse. I
2: want to
3: do it.
2: It sounds like frogs. That way, my girl.
4: Beer.
2: What?
3: There's asbestos in his beer.
2: Oh, come on.
4: The group.
2: What?
4: What are you guys deaf? I think I'm gonna quit the group.
2: Oh, Smasher, you can't quit the group. Your amp's in my van, man.
4: That's how it sounds.
3: That's right.
5: Leave him alone. We do.
3: No, no, you can. Hey, do you want to go paint houses in the valley with me? I'm ready to quit.
4: I thought I'd go work for my dad.
6: Oh, great. I'll just rejoin the Doobie Brothers.
2: Hey, Fuds, will you listen up, please? I just rented James Dean's car, the one he died in, and we put it in the drum sets in it, and it looks so clean. So let's go. Come on, let's get on stage.
4: Are we hot?
2: What's the matter?
4: Sausages?
6: With
4: sausages?
2: Wait a minute. That's
3: we
2: good.
3: Have sausages with eyes.
2: Who are we?
7: We are sausages with eyes. Who are we? We are sausages. We are sausages with eyes.
2: That is a lyric, man.
4: Great lyric.
2: Good,
4: terrific.
2: Huh?
4: Now we got two songs.
2: Yeah, hey. Hey, listen, man. We are Fuds. Who else is going to show them, huh, man?
8: We are

0: Where's my goat? Ah, you in the tub. Hmm? Where am I? Is this Afghanistan?
1: No, man, no.
0: Is it Iran?
1: No, man, this is Marin.
0: Marin? Move over.
1: I really like the way you wear your towel on your head.
2: Get your hands off me. I live here, man. Leave me alone. Hey, Dad! I quit the band again. Got any ludes?
1: No, just paint the house, okay?
2: Come on.
3: Everybody out of the hot tub. There's gonna be a nuclear war.
1: Oh, did he say it was too hot in the hot tub, man?
0: Oh, I think he said everybody out of the icebox. Is this beer?
1: Oh, no, that's seaweed shampoo, man.
2: I don't believe this. Did you say nuclear war?
3: You got it.
2: We'll be boiled like sausages with ice.
3: Hey, look, there's no time left. We're gonna have to do it the Navy way. Wrap the towels around your head so you won't be blinded by the blast.
1: Oh, that's hot. I'm going to be nuked to death, and all I've got on is Pam Jurgensen's extra towel.
3: Hey, don't you dipsticks get it? They're going to take us in a ball. I mean, this is ground zero, heroes. Hey, don't any of you duds want to escape?
1: Escape? Oh, man. If this isn't escape, what is?
0: Really?
1: For sure.
4: Whatever.

0: show, huh?
1: Oh, for sure.
0: Yeah, were y'all convinced?
1: Yeah, sure.
0: I don't know. I'm going to have to see it again before I decide.
2: Yeah.
0: Well, whatever. The bus is over there if you don't want to go.
3: Oh, you mean the bus that isn't going?
0: Yeah.
1: Oh, good. Well, I better not get on then.
0: No, come on. Follow me.
1: Let's go.

0: cause after 8 long years of James Earl Carter.
1: And after 4 years of Fritz the Cat Mondale.
0: And after 4 more years of that there cat Fritz Mondale. And after 4 years of Edmund G. Brown Jr.
1: And after 4 years of Joseph P. Kennedy III.
2: It'll be time for...

0: We just heard Firesign's 1980 release, Fighting Clowns. Now to get us to the top of the hour, we've got some selections from the live performance compilation called The Fighting Clowns of Hollywood. We'll hear The Phil Donut Show, The Boat People, Battle of the Hollywood Hot Tubs, Bosun Bob, Mr. Liverface, and Ben Bland, Nick Danger in Frame Me Pretty, Part 1.
1: You know, when it comes to this show, I'm nothing. I'll tell you why. It's because this show is really you. Yeah, I'm talking to you, the people who come to this show and ask such wonderful questions of our guests. I like it that way. I like it that way, and I hope you do too. I'd like to meet some of you. Here's a nice young lady. What's your name, dear, and where are you from? Your name first. Where are you from? Los Angeles, huh? Wonderful to come all the way from Los Angeles. And, well, my goodness, here's a young man in the audience. This is unusual for us. Don't have many men in the audience. What's your name, son?
2: My name's Joey Demografico.
1: Where are you from, Joey?
2: Debo Heights, Ohio.
1: That used to be a shopping center, didn't it?
2: Yeah.
1: How'd you come to be here today?
2: I just about put my thumb up, and here I am.
1: No, I mean, what brings you down to the show?
2: Well, I like the show, and I'd like to be on the show, because I think I was interviewing your guests, and people would like to hear what I'm doing. I'm crossing scorpions and marijuana smoke with a sting.
1: No, it's not a comedy show, Joey.
2: I just don't like to get on, so I'll just...
1: Okay, well, it's good. I'm glad you're here, and if you want to get on television, remember, Joey, I'm nothing. You're everything.
2: Okay.
1: So if you can just ask a good question, thank you. God bless you all. That's beautiful of you. If you can ask a good question of our guest today, we'll be glad to have you on the show. And it goes for everybody, because I'm nothing without this and without you. So let's get on with the show right now. Phil Donut Show, let's talk to our guest. And this guest, I think I'm not too far out when I say that this man is something else and something again. This man, sitting here in this chair, is the volunteer head of the Lesbian Gay Children's Suicide Rape Legal Aid Daycare Prevention Hotline Center. Let me just make this point. I think we can ask you some interesting questions. So let's say hello to Mr. Flute Clamnose or something.
3: No, I'm the gay defrocked priest that wrote the book on night baseball.
1: Well, just a second. No, you're just throwing me a little bit of a curve here because... No, you don't understand. I mean, I really thought that this was going to be questions about gay... Well, you're gay. All right, perhaps we can start with that. What do you know about gay children? Let's talk about gay children.
3: Well, I spend all my time with adults in dugouts late at night. Crack of the bat, roar of the crowd.
1: I see what you mean. No, all right, well, let's pursue that line of questioning, then. I mean, I'm nothing. I guess they don't tell me anything anyway. Would you want your son to play baseball with this man?
2: I don't have a son. I have a vasectomy. but I understand I can talk with him because I was on the wrestling team in Boys State Prison. And my sister plays Midge on Lawyers Hospital.
1: That has nothing to do with this. I'm sorry. No, I'm sorry. That has nothing to do with this at all. Look. All right. Let me just make this one point. Because these people, they do what they do. And who am I to say whether it's right or wrong? And if you have good questions for it, I trust you. I count on you to give us questions. This young man here, I don't think he really is in the spirit of the show. This guy here, fine. We can ask him questions, or maybe not. I think he's a plant myself. I don't think he's real, and I don't even know who this geek is here. Who's this? Who are you?
4: No, sir, I'm the mercenary that sold my two children to the reverend on the radio. I was on a couple of weeks ago. I just wanted to say, hello, little mignon, hello, little dugong, wherever you are.
1: You were on the show already. You were on the show. Fine, you were on the show already. Look, I don't understand. I seem to have lost control of the show here today. I don't mind. I am nothing, and the show is your show. It's your show. All right, fine. Look, do you like to talk to these people? Do you want to talk to these strange people, that horrible man who sold his children? Fine, if you really want to, fine. I can't take it anymore. I've had it. So I tell you what, it's your show. Fine. You do the show, okay? All right? Oh, fine, okay. And you'll be right back.
4: after this.
5: This is ABC, the Alien Bland Casting Club. Say there, look out for the boat people. Yes, there's labs galore and guns on shore. As wonderful, warm-hearted boat people try and land jobs at the Newport Beach Marina Club. Then it gets dirty after 12:30 on Battle of the Hollywood Hot Tub. Yes, it's comedy sex and it's wild and crew.

0: your playmates? Boy, boy. Toot, toot. Sure wish I had a toot right now. Don't worry, guys. I don't think the kids would understand that joke. That's how my nose got so red, kids. Okay. Well, we're going to have a wonderful time here on the Bosun Bob Show today, and we're going to draw for you as usual. So let's get out our pencil box, shall we? Hey! Let's get out our pencil box, our pencil box, our pencil box. Open them up and take them out and lay them on the floor and sit on them. Just kidding, kids. You don't want to sit on them because you might hurt yourself. And if you hurt yourself, then you'd end up having to buy some of those grown-up products we sell to your mommy and daddy later on in the day. So, let's get ready to draw. Oh, hi, Penny Pencil. Gee, you look real sharp and pretty today.
1: I feel just terrific, Puss Bob.
0: Oh, I'm so glad you do, Penny, because you're so cute. You're going to draw an ice first?
1: I sure am.
0: Well, I hope you do, because if you don't, I'm going to run your pretty little head through the pencil sharpener. What shall we draw today, kid? Oh, I know. Joey in Cleveland says we should draw the ship's cat. What do you think of that? Okay, let's do it. First, we draw a pear, and we cover it up with hair, then some footsies, and a head. Uh-oh, this cat is dead. That's right, kids. The ship's cat died of scurvy. Oh, you just curl up its little tail like that here and put a little X here for its eyes and put some boils on it. There you go. Okay. And you just drop it in the bathtub when your daddy's taking a bath like we do here on the ship. Oh, and boy, we got something exciting for you to do. Put away your pencils, kids, and take out your cereal bowls because Dr. Donald, the dentist, is going to come and see us today, and we're going to learn how to make little sugar babies out of your own little brothers and sisters. Won't that be fun? It will be for you.

0: what can I do for you today that I haven't done already?
1: Gosh, Mr. Liverface. You're a butcher. You're up to your knees in fresh meat all day long. Tell me, what's the best food for my doggie?
0: Oh, feed your dog what all dogs love to eat. Cat. 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There's enough vitamins in one kitty's body to keep a big doggie going day and night. And there's a whole litter of kitties in every can of Mr. Liverface's dead cat dog food.
1: Gosh, I guess that takes care of my doggy Woofy. But what shall I feed my kitty?
0: Dog.
1: Not Woofy.
0: Not Woofy, Fluffhead. But there is a pound of ground, pound how, in every can of Mr. Liverface's dead dog cat food.
1: I'll take one of each.
0: You are one of each. And one for Granddad. Well, dogs and

0: morning, everybody, and glad to have you with us on the Ben Bland All Day, All Night movie. Certainly is wonderful to be with you again this morning, and a little early in the morning for me to do this every single day. A little sip of my coffee really sets you up, Kathy. Well, glad to have you with us for a fine B movie again today on the old matinee. And I tell you what, I don't know whether I've let you in on this story before, but about how the B movies got that name. This seems like it was a long, long time ago. Interesting story. In the silent days, seems these old movies, they were shot in giant studios, you know, the big high ceilings and the rafters up there, and very, very high up. And in those days, why, the bees would they come up there and they'd build nests up in the top of those rafters.
1: Man.
0: And it was because of that. Well, I can tell you more about that story maybe tomorrow or between commercials today, but first of all, got the information. Oh, yes, this is a very big movie. This movie was nominated for the Academy Award back in 1951. And it's the award for best hat design. Actually, according to our research people, it was best hat design from a hat based on a hat from another medium. And it didn't win, so it doesn't make a lot of difference anyway, but it was right in there. It's a great Nick Danger feature movie. Now, this movie, this is the third or fourth in that series called Frame Me Pretty, and it stars, of course, like always, Houston Bogus as Nick, with Rex Spofford, Patricia Zunt, and Bill Ding. And that Bill Ding, what a hell of an actor he used to be. I'll tell you,
1: Man.
0: His death scenes are among the most immortal scenes. Well, you'll see him anyway a little later on. Just one more thing to say before we go right on with the movie. That's about the trivia quiz. We do have an interesting question for you today, and that is, who is a very prominent television personality today that was in the movies back in these days, 1951, and he plays the nemesis, shall we say, to Nick Danger in this movie, his mortal enemy, and you spot him, and you just give us a call. The numbers are right up there on the screen, and I want you to enjoy them, and make sure you enjoy the movie, too. Let's just go right ahead with Frame Me Pretty.

0: Welcome to my world. It's that dirty, mean, tough, uncompromising, crazy, low-down, weird kind of world. It's filled with cops and high-speed chases and burning rubber and dames with huge tits. None of it bears much relation to real life, but come on in anyway. Sit down in the rumble seat and let me tell you the story I like to call Frame Me Pretty. It was a rainy night on Exterior Boulevard in Pasadena. One of those day for night kind of nights, if you know what I mean. I was down and out and low down and broke. Using my hand as a windshield wiper wasn't working. I was broker than I'd ever been. Spent my last buck on 6 gallons of ethyl in Hollywood and, looked like she was running out on me. Yep, the little red needle was shuddering around empty. Just like a dame at the end of a long ride. I needed a drink bad. I looked in the glove compartment. Gloves. Still, I could always suck on 2 fingers of this one. Sweet sour mash smell of bourbon and strawberry lipstick cut through my brain like a fresh lawnmower. What a weekend. What a tomato. Anyway, where was I? Exterior Boulevard, Pasadena. This fruity voice on the other end of the phone had offered me easy money for a simple babysitting job. You know, bodyguarding. So I said I'd take it. I'd take anything. Jeez, look at the size of these houses. Here it was, number 108. Talk about rich. These people had an imported Italian marble driveway. Hope I hit the Doberman and not the kitty. I hate rich people. I hate them and their dumb, stupid, rich problems. This place, for instance, looks like a mausoleum or a movie studio. Obviously, only the stiffs inside could tell me which.
1: Good evening, monsieur.
0: This monkey smelled like the powder room at the aircraft factory. What's that perfume you're wearing, sister?
1: Oh, this? It's my favorite. French tub bubble water. And my cigarettes. Egyptian, of course. A Farouk you. Unfortunately, it's my last. My name is Ricky Rococo.
0: And I spell my name D. Forget it.
1: Danger, is it not correct? It was I who spoke to you on the phone. I'm so glad you found your way here. You know, these hot nights confuse me so. The reek of magnolias that surround the house is enough to drive me mad. Well, Mr. Danger, won't you follow me inside? It's a very big and old house. You must stay very close to me or you might get lost. Here, follow me up this spiral staircase and we will meet my master. By the way, Mr. Danger, you don't happen to have any Egyptian cigarettes on you, do you?
0: No, I keep a couple of them locked in my safe at the bank.
1: What a pity. My boss, my uncle, General Starsucker, absolutely prohibits me from smoking when we're in the aquarium room where we're going. Do you like to raise fish, Mr. Danger? I prefer actually to eat...
0: General Lancelot Starsucker? I had heard of him. Millionaire, recluse, publisher, the richest and most boring man in L.A. Nothing ever happened to this guy. I don't know. Obviously, they were going to wheel this old gent out for a walk, and I was supposed to protect him from Dillinger.
1: Mr. Danger!
0: Yeah?
1: Where are you?
0: I'm over here. Keep talking, and I'll follow the sound of your voice. Okay?
1: Wait a minute.
0: Let's not talk at the same time. What? This is never going to work.
1: There you are. Well, luckily, we seem to have ended up in front of the aquarium room, Mr. Danger. I hope it will not inconvenience you greatly, but I'm afraid I'm going to have to frisk you. Gesundheit! Ricky says, put up your hands. Ricky says, open your coat. Ricky says, open your coat.
2: You have to say
1: it. I did say Ricky says, open your coat. And besides,